0: Jesus.
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3: In this bulletin, Labor to unveil

0: Its immigration policy and Victoria's retail protection laws criticised. With more, I'm Jaden James. One Nation says the Albanese government must outline the cost to the budget as a result of its immigration changes. Labor is expected to target some student visas, family reunions and working holiday visas in a bid to bring down the migration rate. One Nation argues these changes haven't been factored into the budget. The minor party's Treasury spokesman, Barnaby Joyce, says the government must reveal the economic hit.
1: The issue we've got, of course, is the budget of the nation is tied to the numbers that they were bringing in. So the sequel to Tony Burke giving his press club speech will have to be Jim Chalmers giving his new budget speech.
0: Tony Burke will address the National Press Club today. Legislation to ease the backlog of Aboriginal land claims in New South Wales has now passed State Parliament. Chris McCarthy has more.
2: Aboriginal land councils can claim unused or unoccupied Crown land or land held by the state government on behalf of the public under the Aboriginal Land Rights Act. There are currently more than 44,000 claims across the state. The new reforms enable the Lands Minister to retrospectively convert an invalid or defective lease on Crown land into a valid one, effectively blocking a claim. The state government says the legislation will provide greater certainty to land managers. The New South Wales Aboriginal Land Council has described the changes as regressive.
0: Chris McCarthy reporting. Brisbane International Airport has undergone major upgrades. Check-in security and passport control are now on the same floor, with the duty-free area doubling in size. The $5 billion project is opening just in time for school holidays. Retailers have criticised Victoria's new workplace protection laws, claiming they'll fail to protect staff from repeat offenders. The Victorian government has elected not to introduce urgent interim orders, which would immediately bar people from stores. The managing director of Bunnings, Michael Schneider, says his staff remain at risk.
3: We see, you know, really practical legislation in other jurisdictions like South Australia and the ACT, which I think, you know, really could have been lifted and shifted and used here in Victoria to, you know, create a really strong deterrent for people going into a retail setting and thinking that they can abuse or assault a retail worker.
0: Crime Statistics Agency data shows Victoria recorded more than 4,800 assaults at retail locations in the year to March. The collaboration of Ethan Beer and Youth Alive have been voted Australian Artist of the Year in this year's People Choice Awards, organised by Christian Media and Arts Australia. They've had huge success on social media, especially around their songs Hallelujah, Hearts on Fire and Where He Goes. South Australian Lily took out Australian Emerging Artist of the Year, while For King and Country's World on Fire was voted Australian Song of the Year. A survey of US colleges has revealed the four topics students are most afraid to discuss on campus. They are the Israeli-Palestinian conflict, President Trump, Charlie Kirk, and abortion. The survey by the Foundation for Individual Rights and Expression, also known as FIRE, described the overall state of free speech in colleges as grim, with administrators constantly caving in to student demands. In sport, the NRL preliminary draw for next weekend has been locked in. The Dolphins will kick off the action at Suncorp Stadium on Friday night and will play the winner of the Roosters or Sharks. Then on Sunday afternoon, the minor Premier Panthers will take on either the Warriors or Knights. And Formula One fans in Melbourne will get to experience a sprint race for the first time as part of a bolstered race weekend in April. That's the latest Vision National News. I'm Jaden James.
4: Remar's Central Coast weather update.
5: And the weather for your Thursday, a partly cloudy one on the way. According to the Bureau, there is a slight chance of a shower. You will have some south-southwesters to 30 k's, turning more south-southeast to 25 k's around lunchtime, and then easing off later this afternoon. The UV index remaining at a high level. Tops expected around the coast today of 19 degrees, down to lows of 7 degrees overnight.
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You're listening to Rima.cc. That was Sarah Reeves there with Jealousy. Now, we're going to talk education, and we're going to talk about how does Australia's education system match up to the rest of the world? Because there has been a recent survey. It's known as the World Population Review 2026, and that's it evaluates public education systems around the world. They used various metrics, student achievement metrics, survey. Yeah, I don't know how they do it, but they come up with a list. And according to that World Population Review, the top 20 countries with the most well-developed public education systems are, well, let's not go through all 20, but let's start with number 10 and work our way up. The Netherlands. Number 9, Switzerland. Number 8, Japan. Doesn't surprise me. 7th, Norway. 6th best, according to this survey, Canada. Germany at number 5. Finland at number 4, the UK at number 3, Sweden at number 2, and Denmark at number 1. So the usual Scandinavian countries, with some other countries in there as well. But I know what you're asking. You're saying, well, where was Australia? Just outside the top 10 at number 11 is where Australia were. Now, this survey, it complements another survey that's been done by the OECD through their Disciplinary Climate Index. That sounds very worrying, doesn't it? The Disciplinary Climate Index. Anyway, here they sort of, yeah, they're looking at classroom behaviour and disruptions in classroom. And that data reveals quite a deep cultural divide between East Asian systems and the wealthy Western nations regarding discipline and focus. The top performers, the best behaviour, that was in Japan, South Korea, parts of China, consistently ranking high on that disciplinary climate index. In those classrooms, in those countries, students reported the lowest levels of noise and the highest levels of attentiveness. Yeah, and they strongly respected the teacher's authority. The disruptive classroom countries, the worst behaviour, many of the wealthy Western countries. And then it says, and I'm quoting this, don't think it's me that's saying it, says many wealthy Western countries, particularly

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Promoting your business to new potential customers can feel surprisingly similar. 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

Elton Dixon singing there about the love I have for you. You're listening to Arima Central Coast, and now it's Casting Crowns. Ooh, going back in time here, aren't we? Casting Crowns and Only Jesus.

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94.9. That was Michael W. Smith there with Your Love is a Flood. Now, do you fancy going on a picnic sometime? Because the weather's getting warmer, so yes, our attention turns to outdoor activities. Picnics are one. Where are you going to go? You're going to have to decide that first, aren't you? How about a local cemetery? What? Well, back in the Victorian era, when there weren't as many parks and gardens or museums around, lots of Americans, they enjoyed their free time by having a picnic in a cemetery. It all started in the sort of 1830s when these rural

cemeteries started popping up. And for many people, those cemeteries, it was really the closest thing they had to a public park. So families and groups, they'd bring their packed lunch, their picnic right there amongst the tombstones. It wasn't just about eating. They would engage in activities as well, go on treasure hunts and things like that. Yeah, some of the larger cemeteries, they produce guidebooks to visitors to help them explore and suggest activities they might like to get up to whilst they're in the cemetery. Yeah, I'd stick to the beach if I were you. Or maybe the bush, equally good, but perhaps not the cemetery. Okay, let's get back to the music. It's Seth Schlüter, already on the way.

0: was bleeding, I turned my life over to Christ. No. Instead, I hear people saying, someone led me to Christ in the most gentle and gracious manner. Didn't have all the answers to my questions, but I couldn't get over the love that person had for me. Remember the old adage, love the sinner, hate the sin? Hey, take it to heart. Let God deal with the sin issue in another person. You concentrate on the love side. It's worked on many an old sinner in the past.
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2: In this bulletin, growing concerns over national security threats and veterans opposing a planned exhibit, the Australian War Memorial. With the details, I'm Jaden James. The opposition is urging the government to be more transparent about national security threats. It has been revealed ASIO has thwarted four incidents classified as major terrorism plots since the Bondi Beach terror attack in December. National Senator Bridget McKenzie has told Nine, within reason, we need more information.
3: And I think it is absolutely beholden on the minister of the day to inform not just Parliament, but indeed the people of Australia about these types of situations without compromising national security, and there are ways to do that.
2: Five males, including three teenagers, have been charged over the disrupted attacks. Veterans are pushing back against plans to display a Frontier Wars gallery at the Australian War Memorial, which will show a broader and deeper depiction of violence committed against Indigenous people by the British, pastoralists and police. Retired

0: Lieutenant Colonel and Vietnam veteran Peter O'Brien says the memorial should be a shrine to honour those who have given their lives in service of our nation.
1: We acknowledge that, in fact, many shameful things happened in our past history, and we do need to acknowledge them and indeed to some extent to atone for them, but the memorial is not the place to do it.
0: Former Prime Minister Tony Abbott has also been critical of the exhibit. A report has found vendor expectations are sitting well above buyer budgets in Sydney's house market. Domain has found inner-city buyers are searching a median of $400,000 below listing prices. Chief residential economist Dr. Nicola Powell says the mismatch is most significant in inner Sydney.
2: It starts to improve the further you get away from the CBD, but even when you look at the outer ring for houses, there's still a mismatch going on.
0: Meantime, Waverley Council has paused plans to build 3,000 new homes at Bondi Junction. The council's new mayor has temporarily stopped the implementation of the master plan for the site to revisit concerns raised by locals. A record number of tourists touched down in WA last financial year. Tourism Research Australia data shows 11 million people stayed for at least one night, bringing a $19 billion boost to the state's economy. International visitor numbers are now above pre-COVID levels, with a million people having travelled from overseas, mostly from the United Kingdom. Overseas, the Netherlands has allowed a toddler who is nearly 2 years old to die by euthanasia. The child was not dying according to Life News, but after being born at 26 weeks of pregnancy, suffered from multiple medical conditions. The parents and doctors concluded that the suffering was unbearable and could not be relieved. Chrisman News described the action as evil dressed in clinical language and approved by government procedure. The daughter of a prominent Christian detained in Syria without charge for the past 20 months has gone to Washington to call for US diplomatic pressure to set him free. Suleiman Khalil is a Syriac Orthodox Christian who, as mayor of Sadad, led the defense of the town against Islamic State in 2015. He's credited with saving thousands of lives. In the NRL, the Knights are happy to wear the underdog tag in Sunday afternoon's semi-final against the Warriors at Eden Park. 5'8" Fletcher Sharp says he's excited by what's coming.
3: I think the group's kind of taken that underdog mentality all year, so we like being in that position now, and pressure comes with it as well.
0: A crowd of 50,000 Warriors fans awaits the Knights. And Aussie tennis star Alex de Minaur says he's using this weekend's Davis Cup tie against Poland to reboot his season after an early exit at the US Open. That's the latest Vision National News. I'm Jaden James.
4: Remar's Central Coast weather update.
5: And the weather for your Thursday, a partly cloudy one on the way. According to the Bureau, there is a slight chance of a shower. You will have some south-southwesters to 30 k's, turning more south-southeast to 25 k's around lunchtime, and then easing off later this afternoon. The UV index remaining at a high level. Tops expected around the coast today of 19 degrees, down to lows of 7 degrees overnight.

0: need, I need.
1: On Rima Central Coast, that was Dante Bow with All That I Need. Now, here's a nice little quotation for you. Comes from Brother Lawrence, who wrote a book way back in the medieval time, but still in print today, actually. And he said this. He said, "We ought not to be weary of doing little things for the love of God, who regards not the greatness of the work, but the love with which it is performed." So even if you're only making tea for people, at church or wherever it might be doing, wherever you might be doing your work, don't worry about the size of what you're doing for people. You're doing it with love, and that's what God sees. And thank you for that reminder there from Brother Lawrence. Here's Helen Baylor now. I'm excited.

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1: 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And thank you for your company this Thursday morning. It's been good to have that. I'm going to leave you with The Wren Collective and Burn.

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6: When you get into a blended family, please understand that you're entering elementary school. You need to learn. So, yes, I want to stay connected with my relationship with Christ. Yes, I want to make sure my spouse is right there in that priority list. But the third part of that is I need to go back to the basics and get back to learning.
7: That's Scott Martindale, and he's with us today on Focus on the Family with Jim Daly, along with his wife, Vanessa, to provide some advice for couples who are blending their families.
8: You know, John, according to God's design for marriage, it should be lifelong, but things happen in life. A spouse could pass away. There are biblical reasons for divorce that some may have to choose, and we want to make sure that everybody hears nobody is beyond God's restoration, nobody's beyond his reach, and we at Focus, we want to help you where you're at today to thrive in Christ in your marriage, whether it's the first marriage or perhaps a second marriage. We get it, and we know a lot of couples have experienced that, and we want to be here for you, and so today's program is going to be about how to make the best of your blended family situation.
7: And Vanessa and Scott are the founders of Blended Kingdom Families, a ministry that provides support and resources for blended families. They have four sons, and they've written a terrific book called Blended and Redeemed, the go-to field guide for the modern stepfamily.
8: Scott and Vanessa, welcome to Focus on the Family. It's great to have you.
9: Thank you.
10: Thank you so much.
9: Now, pleasure to be here.
8: The fact that you've raised four sons, maybe we should be doing a parenting program, not a marriage
9: that would
8: program.
9: Be good.
8: But maybe next time we can concentrate on that, because I have two boys and you have four. Wow, that's a lot.
10: It is.
8: And that's a great thing, by the way.
10: Yes.
8: A full quiver. But welcome to the program.
10: Well, thank you so much. We are honored to be here, and this is just such a blessing. So thank you.
8: Yeah, let's start, Vanessa, with you. You promised yourself after you divorced that you're never getting married again. Gene has said something similar that if you pass away,

0: Jim, I'm not getting married again.
1: Yes.
0: But in your case, that's something that changed. So describe that.
1: Yeah.
0: You know, you went from this kind of hard position, it sounds like, mm-hmm. to a softer position.
1: Yes.
0: Why?
1: Well, so after my divorce, I moved back home, moved in with my parents just to get back on my feet. And I had my son with me and was a single mom for about five and a half, 6 years. And had kind of fallen away from church and got back into church and was serving at church and was seeking pastoral counseling after going through my divorce and just, you know, trying to get to a place of freedom and healing in my life. And I remember going into church one day and my pastor approached me and said, I've been praying for you and I feel led to tell you to pray for your future husband and to pray for your former spouse. And I was like, I don't want to do either, because I had created this inner vow within myself that I was never going to get married again. I did not want to go through the pain of ever having to experience a divorce, watching my son go through that. And it was just a terrible experience. And I ended up taking the advice of my pastor and I started praying about that, and along with pastoral counseling. And a few years later, I met Scott and understood why, you know, then my pastor asked me to do that and just the blessing that came along with that. But also, as I went on this journey of seeking freedom, understanding what inner vows were and how that could have prevented me from the blessing that God had for me with my spouse now, Scott, and, you know, three more sons that we had together and everything, you know, our life now. And so it's been quite the journey.
0: Yeah. How long have you guys been married?
1: It'll be 12 years this November.
0: That just helps context. Yeah. You're working on your MFCC, your marriage and family
1: Master's counseling. In marriage and family therapy.
0: So that's wonderful. Scott, you are a counselor, correct?
2: I have been for almost 20 years.
0: Okay.
2: So an LPC licensed professional counselor.
0: Right. So that, again, just sets with the audience. It's great when, and Dr. Dobson was that too, a PhD in child development, but blending those things that we can observe and learn of God's nature, which we're part of, then with the credentials to say we've studied this. And I think that's really important. Vanessa, before I let this one go, I just got to probe a little bit more because you were in that spot creating this inner vow saying, I don't want to be hurt again, therefore I'm not going to get married. And then you prayed about it, the challenge of your pastor, pray for your ex-husband, pray for your future husband. Did you feel once you met Scott, was it all tidy and tied up in a bow and it was all fine? Or did these inner voices, inner vows keep coming back? And then how did you wrestle them down? And how did Scott either help you? I'm sorry to ask this.
1: How did he help you or hurt you in that part of it? Well, inner vows, it's where we take control out of God's hand and put it in ours. And it's where we make ourselves the God of that area that we've experienced trauma or turmoil in our life. And so, and it's usually with the statement of, I'm never going to let this happen to me again. I'm not going to do X, Y, and Z. And so for myself, it was Psalm 139 prayer, which is a very dangerous prayer. It's, you know, search in me, God, reveal in me, is there anything that I have taken out of your hands and taken control of? And then it's repenting. God, forgive me for taking that control out of your hands and trying to control it myself. And then renouncing that. And then also seeking forgiveness, asking yourself for forgiveness for that situation. Have an empathy for yourself, but also asking forgiveness for maybe the person that hurt you, forgiving them. And then I think, as you know, when we begin to blend in our marriage, what we call our landmines. So you will see things pop up and it's usually an abnormal reaction, like, oh, your voice went like 10 octaves higher. That was not a normal reaction from you. And so then you begin to have conversations of, what is in me, what is within me that made me act that way, or what is within me that is making me feel that way? And having those conversations and beginning to process and dissect that. Scott and I are also big proponents of biblical counseling. And so we saw a biblical counselor. And so together we processed that out. And there was a lot that, even though I had gone through freedom and healing through church and, you know, pastoral counseling, there was still a lot there that I still needed to work through and deal with.
0: Well, I really appreciate that, because I think that's how I was going to, you know, it can sound like, well, I bundled it all up and it was done, but it's more like gardening.
1: Yes. Mm-hmm.
0: These weeds are popping up throughout the rest of your life.
1: Yes.
0: And you got to just keep plucking the weeds, the things that are going to choke off the good fruit.
1: Yes.
0: Right. And that's true for all of us. That's what's so amazing. This mm-hmm. isn't like a second marriage thing. This is a first marriage thing.
1: That's right. Yes.
0: Because we bring all those fears into the relationship when we get married.
1: Right.
0: Regardless of what the situation is.
1: Yeah.

0: And I think through that process, I learned is that fear is from the enemy, but fear hinders us from the blessings of God. And so if we're letting that rule and we're holding on to these things, that does not allow God to move in and through us and in our life to do the things that he wants to do.
1: You know, it's interesting you're saying this, and I'm thinking of a few months ago, somebody shared with me, and you may have already heard this, but when you're lacking patience, you pray for patience. What does God give you?
2: Opportunities.
1: He doesn't give you patience. He gives you difficulties to learn patience. And that's kind of what you're saying in this regard, recognizing this control issue. So, Lord, help me with my control. He doesn't simply take it away, so you have no more. He has identified it for you. Now you got to deal with it.
0: Our need for control is a lack of trust in God.
1: Wow.
0: So when we feel the need to do X, Y, and Z, say X, Y, and Z, make these inner vows, it's, and we can say all day, and I've said it before too, God, I trust you, I trust you. But do you really trust me with this area of your life? Do you trust that I can do this and whatever the outcome is? And so if you are needing or feeling the need to take control of an area of your life, again, just apply the three R's and the F for forgiveness. Those are some easy practical steps and spiritual steps that you can do to reveal that and then be in a better place where God can move and act in your life.
1: Yeah. Vanessa, you had a dream during a difficult time in your marriage. What was the dream and how did it communicate to you that God knows you're there and he knows your situation?
0: Oh gosh, I have a lot of dreams. And so I know the Lord speaks to people in different ways, but I dream a lot. I dream almost every night. And I just feel that it's one of the ways that the Lord speaks to me. And during our litigation season, which is really where the birth of the ministry came to be, I had a dream, multiple dreams, but this one dream, it was a refining dream. And ultimately, it was me being in the fire. And I think of in the book of Daniel, Ashrach, Meshach, and Abednego. Their names are so hard to say. But I think about them because in this dream, I was wearing this dress. And it had, you could tell that I had come out of the fire and there was like kind of like soot and stuff all over this dress. And I remember in my dream, there was a book and I'm reading this book and I turned to this page and the Holy Spirit is next to me in this dream and points to this word. And in the dream, I asked what it meant and it was redeemed. And we were in this season of just battling in this, you know, child custody lawsuit. We didn't understand why this was going on. And we were just constantly on our knees praying like, Lord, why? And I felt that in this dream, the Lord was revealing one, that he's refining us in this season. And it was such a beautiful experience. It was a very difficult experience. And so I would say to anybody that's in a refining season, if you feel like you're in the fire, man, embrace it. Like that is a beautiful and safe place to be, because just like precious metals, gold, so the refiner will heat up precious metals like gold, and it will strip all of the negative things out of it.
1: The impurities.
0: The impurities. And that dross is on the top and they draw off. The really cool thing about refining is that when it is at its purest form, you can see your reflection in it. So if you think of the Father and he's doing this refining in your life, people are then going to be able to see the reflection of Christ in you. And I think it's so beautiful, because when we harbor all that bitterness and all of that stuff within us, like that stuff is going to come out and it is ugly. That refining. And that's what this dream was. And it gave me a better understanding of where we were at in the season, where the Lord was taking us, and things that we needed to do in our marriage to stay strong and cling to one another, but also fight for our family.
1: Vanessa, let me move to the children, because that's such a critical part of the blended family. And again, the concepts that we've been talking about are applicable to all of us. First time family, second time family, whatever it might be. But the kids in the blended family, it's hard to do, I think, the projection of God first, our marriage second, and the kids third, especially when the kids are feeling jealousy with the other spouse, whatever it might be, a mother or a father, but they don't feel quite like they're part of the family. What are we doing here, Mom?
0: Right.
1: You know, that kind of thing. How does a mom handle that? And Scott, I'm going to turn to you after that and say, how does a dad handle that in that blended family situation? So quietly, your previous children are coming to you saying, I don't know about Scott. I don't know about Dad. What do you say?
0: You know, I grew up in a blended family, so that was me at one point when my mom and my stepdad, who is my father, I do not know my biological father, but when they were married, I had my mom for so many years by myself. And so when they you get married, that time and that attention is pulled and you feel that and you're like, what is going on? How do

0: to make sense of this. My mom and stepdad, I call them the OG Blended Kingdom family because, I mean, they just laid it out there from the beginning. My mom was like, "Hey, my husband comes first." I will never forget her telling me that. And at that time, like, I did not understand that. I was
1: How old
0: like,
1: were you?
0: I mean, I was probably 12. I mean, I
1: Ooh.
0: was young,
1: Yeah, but
0: but
1: still right on the edge of teenhood.
0: well, and we married into a pastor's family, and so we didn't, my mom and actually didn't, we both didn't know Jesus, and we came to know Jesus because of my stepdad and his family.
1: Wow.
0: And so we married into a family that, I mean, God was first and foremost. And so it really flipped our whole world upside down, but for the good. But I remember them saying, like, our marriage comes first. And I really didn't understand that until it obviously was older and got married. And especially after Scott and I got married, and we were in church and doing our pre-marriage counseling and biblical counseling, that we understood the importance of that. And so whenever we got married, I remember I had this mindset of, you have an alliance with your kid. You both have gone through this very hard experience. And so you're each other's number one, so to speak. I mean, you have God, but there's no spouse there. There's no marriage. So you're each other's number one. And if you think about being in a car, I'm in the driver's seat. My son is in the passenger seat. Scott comes along. He moves into the driver's seat. I move to the passenger seat, and my son is in the back seat. And that is a totally different view
1: That's a good metaphor for the whole
0: for
1: thing.
0: him.
1: Yeah.
0: Yes. And so, it's having those intentional conversations. I think it's also allowing Scott and my son to let that bond and that establishment of trust and that foundation happen naturally. Not so much of my opinion of, oh, you should do this or you should do this or, trying to control that relationship or situation, but letting that happen naturally. And then as a family together, we talk about marriage meetings and business meetings, but also family meetings are important
1: I
0: too.
1: would think, yeah.
0: Sitting down with the family, praying together, talking about the things that you want to accomplish, and it all depends on the age of the children, right? And so when we got married, my son was 7 years old. And so, I mean, he's still young, but was kind of getting it. And so we just, we had these intentional conversations of, hey, Scott is not your dad. He is your stepdad, bonus dad. I know everybody has different terms for it. But he is here to support you and help you. And, we made it more of like he is a going to be a parental figure, but also a great friend
1: Yeah.
0: and alliance for
1: What
0: you.
1: you're describing is such a natural thing. It's like if you take a pencil around you and your son and you drew that circle, that's kind of the battle you're coming out of with your ex-husband, right? I mean,
0: Yes.
1: you have this kind of spiritual, emotional circle around the two of you, and then all of a sudden Scott's in the picture and you've got to draw that circle around the three of you. And sometimes children just have a difficult time understanding that concept
0: Yes.
1: because it was you and me. And now it's we. And you just have to slow down and be able to let them catch up and do the right thing, say the right thing.
0: Yes.
1: Scott, as a dad in that context, speak to that idea of engaging Vanessa's son, and now you're the bonus dad, or however you're going to express it. And how do you bond? How do you connect? How do you reassure this young man that you're in his corner, you're not in competition?
2: Yeah. I want to say one thing before I do the practical of that. I will say to any dad or stepdad is out there, I want you to understand that when you're dealing with the, I would say, the happiness or the bonding of your children and your blended family, know that that's going to take a long time. So if you're in it for the quick attachment, or you think this is going to work quickly, you're not understanding the seasons that you're going to follow. So to ask me that question today, well, I look back and I say, well, I wish I would have been a little bit different in these stages. Now I'm looking at it going, oh, I understand why. I understand why that's important. Now, practically, as a new stepdad, if you're in a new blended family, you're looking at this and saying, hey, how do I do this? And every situation is different. And that's why blended families are so unique, because we talk about families and kids bonding, but they may only be with you 4 days a month. So you're like, okay, how do we do this and create family? The dynamics of a blended family are a multitude of who knows and what to do. Now, we've outlined in the book some practical steps just about discipline, about how to have fun with your kids, how to, as a new stepdad coming in, going, hey, I'm not here to, if I'm walking into a tornado, my job is not to grab every piece and put it in the right spot. My job is to sit as a pillar, even when the wild, crazy winds are going around me, but to be solid and to make sure that my marriage is first, make sure that I'm connected to my relationship with Christ. Because over time, that's what's going to matter. That's what's going to make the difference. You may not

0: bond with your stepson or your stepdaughter in the first month. Vanessa will tell you a great story about her own personal life that it took years before she understood the value of her stepdad and the value that he brought to their life. So when we talk about those situations, as a stepdad, you want to be right, but don't have an expectation of what's going to happen.
1: Well, I think it was so difficult, too, in that situation, spiritually, from a Christian standpoint. I mean, you guys are still believers in all this. It's really what, the one or two core ingredients that you don't want to drop, because that relationship with that child could be really difficult, a lot of strain, because that child's going through so much. Rejection.
2: Yeah.
1: You know, the whatever created the split of the parents, you know, that child feels some of that, like guilt. Did I have a role in that? All those things. So in that context, what I'm hearing you say is make sure the one or two things that are central is your relationship with Christ and then your relationship with your spouse.
0: Yeah.
1: And the kids need to see that.
0: Yeah.
1: And then be patient with them, be godlike toward them. Meaning, and that's not easy because God's perfect and we're not.
0: Well, to make it really simple, I always tell couples that I'm counseling. I'm like, when you get into a blended family, please understand that you're entering elementary school. You need to learn. So, yes, I want to stay connected with my relationship with Christ. Yes, I want to make sure my spouse is right there in that priority list. But the third part of that is I need to go back to the basics and get back to learning, because what you've been naturally taught is not the ingredient for success, because not all that fits together in your new family. So you need to get down to basics and start learning.
1: Yeah.
0: What is it about discipline that I need to learn about my stepchildren? Well, we need to know that.
1: Yeah.
0: Because I see families that go into situations and the stepdad is taking discipline action on day one and there's no trust. There's no foundation.
1: Yeah.
0: So it's going to explode.
1: Scott, we're winding down on time, so let me end with you. And this is really delicate, and you could both jump in, but you encourage blended families that their home is not broken. And I, you know, I think as a child, because my mom and dad divorced when I was five, and then my mom remarried my stepdad at 8 and a half, and then she passed away when I was nine, and he bailed. He ran out on the family. We ended up in foster care. But the point of that is, I think as a child, I carried some of that broken feeling because I wasn't like everybody else. Now more kids are coming from broken homes. But back then, I mean, it was a little more rare. But speak to the feeling of brokenness and that God will take these broken pieces and put them back together.
0: Let me first say, there's a real enemy who wants you to feel broken. So we have to understand, and Vanessa talks about this really well, the spiritual battle around our marriage and our spiritual battle for our children. And we have a real enemy. His name is Satan, and he hates us. And he wants to do nothing but destroy marriage and destroy family. And he does that through very, you know, snaky ways. And he uses this word like broken, unredeemable, unreachable, unhealable. And he makes us believe that. And as Christians, we tend to fall into this category of, well, let's put them in different spaces. Let's make sure that we understand where people are and where we are as Christians and say, well, this church is, we're all about enjoying each other and we're going to sing. But there are broken people and people who feel broken because they've been lied to. So I want to get to the question you asked. What do you do when you feel that way? And what is the approach about the concept of the blended family and where does it sit? The truth is we're all broken. We've all disappointed our Creator. We've all fallen short of the glory of God. But we have a Savior in Jesus who is a redeeming Savior who, through His blood, redeems us and forgives us. We need to make sure that we understand that that is a blanket. That is not
1: covers
0: a
1: it all.
0: Choice of, well, this one yes, this one no, this one yes, this one no. And I think blended families come from this area of shame. And I say that blended families, I think all people come with an area of shame. They all come with, let me tell you what's good, let me hide what's bad. I'll tell you what about my great marriage, but I'm going to hide my addiction. But blended families have a little bit more on the surface because they can see, oh, is this your son? No, that's my stepson. Oh, why is your name different? So blended families are identified. And so they come in and say, where does the blood of Christ reside with me? And for me, I am a pretty simple person. So I look at it and say, hey, if Jesus said this, then it applies to you. So brokenness cannot exist under the forgiveness of Christ. And even though we've failed him, we have an ability to be redeemed.

0: I refuse to live in a world where the concept of generational divorce exists purely because people don't believe in Jesus or don't believe what Jesus can do. And that's what happens, is these generational curses that get passed down, and people and brokenness, and they never kind of turn back to the source.
1: Yeah.
0: And that's where I want people to go.
1: Yeah.
0: Because the label will only exist as long as you give it air to.
1: Yeah, it's so good. And the general principle that the things that pull us closer to the Lord are good things, even though they may be difficult circumstances. And
0: I think that's
1: the beauty of the fact that he works with those that are in the street, not up on the mountaintop. Mm-hmm. He's there for them. But I think those broken places are where God does great work in us.
2: Yeah. So. I think we talk about this in the book, but brokenness is something we go through. It's not who we are. We are a new creation in Christ. It's something that we go through. And I like to use this example, but if you have your house and you have your foundations, the walls can come crumbling down and the house can be broken. But with Christ as our foundation, we can rebuild and back up. I think of Ezra and Nehemiah. We can rebuild and build it back strategically. Mm-hmm. And when we do it God's way, it can be beautiful. It can be blessable. And it can be the most amazing thing in the world.
1: Yeah, well, that's so good. And you guys have really expressed it so well in your book, Blended and Redeemed. And thanks for being with us. Thanks for, like John said earlier, just opening up and saying, here we are.
0: Thank you for having us.
1: So wonderful. And today I was relating to so much of what you were saying for my own life.
2: Yes.
1: So these are the principles that we all need to be applying. Mm.
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2: In this bulletin, the opposition takes aim at Labor's migration strategy and the US Central Bank raising interest rates. With the details, I'm Jaden James. The federal government is unveiling its migration plan today, following weeks of delays. Labor is announcing a raft of changes, including tightening rules around some visa classes and fast-tracking the appeals process to clear a backlog of asylum claims. But Shadow Home Affairs Minister John O'Dunham says there is more they could be doing.
3: Yes, they did have some laws on the table, but they did not go far enough. We wrote to them and said, here are 10 things we want you to do, including keeping terrorists out, kicking out the illegal overstayers, preventing people from visa hopping. There's a range of things we put to them that they refused to go at.
2: Labor is aiming to lower net migration.

0: generation to about 225,000 within 2 years. Veterans are expressing their relief that the federal government has scrapped its planned cap on allied health services. The $5,000 limit, announced as part of the budget, prompted a campaign by ex-servicemen and women who argued it was unfair and wouldn't be enough to meet their medical needs. Veteran Chris is among those who has travelled to Canberra since the budget was handed down and says he is glad their concerns have been listened to.
1: So many stories have, you know, resonated with those MPs. Obviously, when it came to the time in the caucus room, I think some of those MPs might have stood up and said, hey, this isn't the right thing to do, we need to scrap it. And, you know, lo and behold, we actually managed to make some change.
0: Department figures show that about 10% of veteran cardholders spend more than $5,000 on allied health each year. The opposition is calling on the government to fully outline the details of terrorism plots when they are foiled. The Australian reports ASIO has disrupted 4 major plots since the Bondi terror attack in December. The United States Central Bank has raised interest rates for the first time in 3 years. They've risen 0.25%, taking them from 3.75% to 4%. The decision is designed to rein in high inflation driven by the war in Iran. The Fed has flagged the possibility of further increases in borrowing costs in coming months. Chinese authorities have released a pastor who is allegedly tortured in detention while being held on charges of fraud and endangering national security. Pastor Lian Shuliang led the unregistered Xi'an Church of Abundance when he was arrested 4 years ago with his elderly father and another preacher. He allegedly suffered a crippling back condition and mental health issues while being tortured in custody. Fears are also held for the health and medical care of 8 Christians from the Beijing Zion Church who have been held in detention for a year. Tomorrow will be an official day of voluntary prayer, humility and fasting across the US state of Tennessee. Governor Bill Lee proclaimed that the people of Tennessee understand that they need to humble themselves and seek God's guidance and His grace and favour over their state in the days ahead. In sport, the AFL is continuing to look at shortening quarters. Eddie Summerfield reports.
2: Total game lengths are down by about 3 minutes year on year. The AFL wanting to shave more time.
3: In an ideal world, we'd like all the quarters to be 30 minutes. That's probably about, that'd be utopia.
2: Football boss Greg Swan telling Fox Footy he's actively considering reducing playing time.
3: Instead of 20 plus time on, is it 19 time on, 18 time on?
2: And as for fans who are largely against changes to game length?
3: Yeah, they don't care. No. They're happy with the, as we said before, with the crowds and the viewership, everything's pretty good.
0: Greg Swan ending that report from Eddie Summerfield. And Australia's Senna Aegis has signed a deal with KTM to step up to MotoGP next season. He'll be the sole competitor riding under the Aussie flag next year, following Jack Miller's departure. That's the latest Vision National News. I'm Jaden James.
4: Remar's Central Coast weather update.
5: And the weather for your Thursday, a partly cloudy one on the way. According to the Bureau, there is a slight chance of a shower. You will have some south-southwesters to 30 k's, turning more south-southwest to 25 k's around lunchtime, and then easing off later this afternoon. The UV index remaining at a high level. Tops expected around the coast today of 19 degrees, down to lows of 7 degrees overnight.
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That was Through Your Eyes by Brittany Cole, and to start the hour, The Afternoon and the Bracket of Terry Ann with Honestly, We Just Need Jesus, and we certainly do. Good afternoon. You're tuned into Rima.cc on the Central Coast. I'm Frank. Thanks for your company, and I do hope you're having a good day, and please stay tuned because we've got great artists coming up like Matthew Parker with Ebb and Flow.

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Perhaps you've been wanting to give your life over to Jesus, but somehow it's never been quite the right time. So if that's something that you've been thinking about, why not pray this prayer with me right now? Father God, I have heard about Jesus, your Son, how you sent him to die to pay for all the things that I've done wrong, my sin, and how he died and suffered and rose again. Today, God, I put

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1: In reading this, then, you will be able to understand my insight into the mystery of Christ, which was not made known to people in other generations, as it has now been revealed by the Spirit

0: to God's holy apostles and prophets. 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
3: Good afternoon. 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I'm Frank, and thanks for your company. 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Before we go on to Torin Wells, today's Bible verse is Romans 1:7, which says, "To all those in Rome who are loved by God and called to be saints, grace to you and peace from God our Father and the Lord Jesus Christ."

0: This is The Big Question with Dr. Ellie Gonzalez, brought to you by Good News Unlimited, tackling the big questions in a simple and positive way.
1: And today's big question, what about same-sex marriage?
2: This is one of those very controversial questions in society. The stereotypical divide is that you'll usually find religious people on one side of the debate and people who don't believe in God on the other. But it's not exactly like that. I actually have good Christian friends who are very supportive of same-sex marriage. My own view is that I don't think that you can get around the Bible's teaching that God's intention from the beginning was that marriage is for a man to marry a woman. And in the same way, you can't get around the Bible's understanding that same-sex marriage ultimately falls short of God's original purpose and will. However, there are other very important aspects of this equation that we need to consider. One of these is that people who are not heterosexual often seem to have very little choice in the matter. Because we live in a world that is far from ideal, there are many environmental and possibly even genetic factors that lead to people adopting lifestyles that are outside of God's original plan. In the Bible, one of the passages often used by Christians to condemn homosexuality has been Paul's letter to the Romans in the first and second chapters. But here's the thing. Right there in that passage, it basically tells us that things like gossiping and disobeying your parents are just as bad as what the text calls unnatural sexual relations. In the past, Christians have loved to go on crusades, making one particular thing that they consider evil the focus of their attention. So why not go on a crusade against gossiping then? The focus of my attention is on Jesus and on my relationship with him. The reality is that I've got enough going on in my life with stuff that I know is wrong, that I have no time to focus on trying to work out whether someone else is wrong or not. For a moment, let's stop focusing on the possible sin side of the equation and let's look at the grace side of the equation. When Jesus walked among us, he loved spending time with those whom the religious types considered the scum, the outcasts of society, and he copped a whole stack of criticism for that. These weren't the people who just weren't quite holy enough in church. These were the people who were considered such bad sinners who would never have dared set foot in a church. But obviously, these people with whom Jesus associated didn't feel judged by him or pushed away in any way. And actually, the only sin that you will ever find Jesus speaking out against was the hypocrisy of the religious leaders. Yes, there is right and wrong, and even Christians might not always agree on where the line goes, although we all read the same Bible. But there is something that definitely not all Christians have always understood, and that is that our Christianity will always be revealed not so much by what we say we believe, but by how we treat others.
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1: That was For King and Country with Pioneers. Good afternoon. Thanks for tuning in to rema.cc on the Central Coast. Frank, thanks for your company. Hope you're having a good day. And if you're at home and you're able to take a breather, why not grab a cuppa as you listen to Safeco with Tingle Toes.

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3: In this bulletin, the government backing down on cuts to veteran healthcare and an AFL skipper moving clubs. With more, I'm Jaden James. The federal government has succumbed to backlash and scrapped a cap on veterans' health services. The policy was condemned by former defence personnel, warning it threatened the medical care they rely on. Independent Senator Jackie Lambie has told Parliament it was a hard-fought result.
4: I would like to thank all the veterans, the advocates, the mothers, especially you, Julie Anne Finney, and the Australians, especially

0: the over 30,000 that shared and signed my petition. You got this done, because when we stand up united, we win.
1: Labor says it will now consult with the veteran community to improve the system. Proposed laws which would see those who plan gangland murders face life behind bars will be introduced to New South Wales Parliament today. The legislation will also include four additional offences for youth, including for shootings and firebombings. The Crime Commission would also be able to force those serving a summons to hand over their digital devices. Victorian opposition leader Jess Wilson says she takes nothing for granted, but she is determined to form a majority government after new polling revealed Labor is on track to be turfed out of government. Fresh analysis this week by Redbridge showed the coalition could potentially pick up more than 50 seats and form government in its own right. Ms. Wilson says she will not be getting complacent.
2: We don't take anything for granted. That's why I spend every day out on the ground listening to Victorians and earning their trust. But what I will say is that I am running to form majority government.
1: The Victorian election is on November 28. Australians are being asked to help raise funds to ensure children fleeing violence receive the support they need. Each year, 11,000 children are removed from violent or unsafe homes with nothing but the clothes they are wearing. Alana and Madeline Foundation Chief Executive Sarah Davies says they need funds to help provide children with buddy bags.
3: The Alana and Madeline Foundation provides backpacks to these children all over the country, which is packed full of essentials such as pyjamas, clean undies, toys, books and a very important teddy bear.
1: The foundation has given away over 130,000 buddy bags. Artificial intelligence could contribute to an entire generation becoming increasingly disconnected from scripture. That's a warning from Christian apologist and Oxford University mathematician John Lennox. He is concerned about the effect AI is having on reading habits, particularly among young people, who will get AI to do the reading and summarise it for them. Professor Lennox fears that if reading the Bible declines, Christians will not thrive. Azerbaijan has destroyed more than 100 Armenian churches and monasteries in its separated region of Nakhchivan. Caucasus Heritage Watch said that's nearly every Armenian cultural site in the territory. Similar destruction is starting in the former Armenian enclave of Nagorno-Karabakh, where Azerbaijan claims religious sites are from Caucasian Albanian Christianity, not Armenian. In AFL, Giant skipper Toby Green has ended speculation about his future, making a decision on his next move. Kiara Parker reports.
4: GWS has confirmed Toby Green wants out. After 15 years at the club, his dream of a maiden premiership with the Giants over. Green has been wrestling with his future but has decided he wants to move back to Victoria for family reasons, and he wants to join Geelong, reuniting with former teammate Jeremy Cameron in the forward line. After missing out on Zach Butters, the Cats have reportedly increased their offer to Green, offering him a three-year deal worth an eye-watering $3 million.
1: Kiara Parker reporting. That's the latest Vision National News. I'm Jaden James.
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6: And the weather for your Thursday, a partly cloudy one on the way. According to the Bureau, there is a slight chance of a shower. You will have some south-southwesters to 30 k's, turning more south-southwest to 25 k's around lunchtime, and then easing off later this afternoon. The UV index remaining at a high level. Tops expected around the coast today of 19 degrees, down to lows of 7 degrees overnight.

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Good afternoon. Thanks for tuning in to Rima.cc on the Central Coast. I'm Frank. Thanks for your company. And that was Painful Love by Judah Call. And to start the hour and the bracket off, What I Believe by Limo Blaze and Seth Schluter. Please stay tuned because up next we've got Katie Nicole with Thank You and some messages from our sponsors. Thank you for

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1: Are you a Christian single, single again, and 25 years plus? 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

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Why don't you join me for The Journey? It's a great weekly program with some vibrant music, really powerful interviews, incredible teaching from amazing presenters, and a whole lot more stuff too. 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

That was Calm by Red Roof. Good afternoon. Thanks for tuning in to Rima.cc on the Central Coast. I'm Frank, and I do hope you're having a good day. And if you're able to take a breather, why not grab a cuppa while we listen to Don Reddy and Young Chris with Too Serious. But before we go to that track, Romans chapter 1 verse 7 says, and this is Paul writing to the Christians in Rome, but I suppose the same principle would apply to us. To all those in Rome who are loved by God and called to be saints, grace to you and peace from God our Father and the Lord Jesus Christ.

0: words of life and love from the Father to you, his child.
1: For we live by faith, not by sight. 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So we make it our goal to please him, whether we are at home in the body or away from it. 2 Corinthians 5, 7-9.
0: Rhema.cc, speaking words of love to you.
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1: 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There's a new

Hi there, Mum. Take a breather. It's Vanessa here with your Mummy Minute. There would not be successful memes on the internet if they did not touch on commonalities in a parent's day. How a child reacts to the way you've cut their apple. How we tell them one thing and they do another. Their negativity on parade if they don't want to do something. The funny things they say. The hugs and I love yous at the end of the day. How tender and beautiful it is watching them sleep. It reminds us that we all are actually on the same page, loving and laughing every day. Mum just wanted to encourage you today. You are doing great, just the same as the rest of us. You are important. Thanks for being a mum.

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Good afternoon. Thanks for tuning in to Rima.cc on the Central Coast. I'm Frank. And please stay tuned because up next we've got Jordan Falez with Glorify.

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2: In this bulletin, proposed cuts to veteran healthcare scrapped and Rockhampton confirmed to host rowing for the Olympics. Good afternoon, I'm Jaden James. The federal government has scrapped a plan to place a $5,000 cap on allied health treatment for veterans. Ex-servicemen and women rallied against the move, arguing it was unfair and wouldn't go far enough to cover their health needs. In a statement, Labor says it will work with the veteran community on a new plan to ensure integrity of the system. Smaller fuel distributors say they've been denied their usual volumes of petrol and diesel at key East Coast ports. A supply squeeze is affecting those who rely on fuel sources on a day-to-day basis. Experts say the localised disruptions have not raised the likelihood of broader supply shortfalls. The Fitzroy River has been given the tick of approval to host Brisbane's 2032 Olympic rowing events. Georgia Kondek has the details.
3: It's faced growing criticism from athletes, experts and advocates, but the state government has stood firm and Rockhampton will host the rowing. The International Olympics Committee has completed its assessment of the venue and approved it. Following independent technical assessment by marine engineering experts, as well as site visits from representatives of the sporting bodies, World Rowing and Paddle Worldwide have both endorsed the site for the event. The approval ends 18 months of uncertainty for the venue.
2: Georgia Kondek reporting. A report shows seller expectations are still sitting well above buyer budgets in Sydney's house market. Domain has found buyers are searching for houses a median $400,000 below listing values. The first hearing for the Royal Commission into corruption within Victoria's construction sector will get underway next week, but it's still unclear who will pay all the bills. Former Premiers Daniel Andrews and Jacinta Allen, as well as former ministers, could be called to give evidence when the inquiry gets underway next Wednesday. But Premier Ben Carroll says it hasn't been decided whether the government will pay for their legal costs.
4: We are working through those issues. These are issues that the Royal Commissioner will have a view on. This is the toughest Royal Commission in Victoria's history. Nobody and nothing is off limits.
2: The Royal Commission will report back to the Victorian Government August next year. The Australian Christian Lobby is questioning whether ACT parents have any idea of what their kids are being taught at school. It reports that from kindergarten to year two, children are being introduced to the idea that some people feel their bodies do not match. In higher grades, pupils are subjected to scenarios involving same-sex activity. The ACL contends such content is highly inappropriate in the classroom, and it's raising its concerns with territory politicians. It calls on parents to get involved to ensure the ACT government takes notice. Overseas, President Trump has nominated the Christian daughter of evangelist Franklin Graham to be US Ambassador at Large for International Religious Freedom. Reverend Graham

0: Graham said Cissy Graham Lynch is uniquely qualified for the job, having travelled the world and been a student of the issue for many years. In sport, Australia is revving up to host its first ever Formula One sprint race next year in Melbourne. The new Grand Prix format brings action forward to Friday with sprint qualifying, followed by a 100-kilometre sprint on Saturday. Australian Grand Prix Chief Executive Travis Auld says Albert Park is one of the best tracks for high-stakes racing.
1: We had lengthy conversations about our desire to have a sprint race. I think they're awarding a sprint race to us as a sign they trust us as an event, but importantly, they trust us as a city.
0: The 2027 Grand Prix will be held from April 1 to 4. That's the latest Vision National News. I'm Jaden James.
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3: And the weather for your Thursday, a partly cloudy one on the way, according to the Bureau. There is a slight chance of a shower. You will have some south-southwesters to 30Ks, turning more south-southwest to 25Ks around lunchtime, and then easing off later this afternoon, the UV index remaining at a high level. Tops expected around the coast today of 19 degrees, down to lows of 7 degrees overnight.
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Good afternoon. Thanks for tuning in to Rema.cc on the Central Coast. I'm Frank, and thanks for your company. And that was Amy Grant, Golden Oldie, Baby Baby. Yes, that's going back a few decades, isn't it? And to start the bracket and the hour off, What an Awesome God by Phil Wickham. Before we go to our next track by Ginny Owens, Romans chapter 1 verse 7 says, and while Paul is writing to the Christians in Rome, the same principle would apply to us. To all those in Rome who are loved by God and called to be saints, grace to you and peace from God our Father and the Lord Jesus Christ.

0: Nobody ever comes to Christ because somebody hit him in the mouth or gave him a black eye and won an argument. Hi, I'm Chuck Swindoll. I've never heard anyone say this in their testimony. I lost an argument, the guy hit me right in the face, and while I was bleeding, I turned my life over to Christ. No. Instead, I hear people saying, someone led me to Christ in the most gentle and gracious manner. Didn't have all the answers to my questions, but I couldn't get over the love that person had for me. Remember the old adage, love the sinner, hate the sin? Hey, take it to heart. Let God deal with the sin issue in another person. You concentrate on the love side. It's worked on many an old sinner in the past.
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Good afternoon. Thanks for tuning in to Rima.cc on the Central Coast. I'm Frank, and thanks for your company. Up next, we've got Sam Rivera and Limo Blaze with Lord and Saviour.

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That was Scatter by Anne Wilson. Good afternoon. You're tuned in to Rima.cc on the Central Coast. I'm Frank, and thanks for your company, and thank you for letting me be part of your afternoon and letting me share your afternoon with you. It is just about time for me to say goodbye, but please stay tuned. We've still got great Christian artists coming up, and of course, after the 3 o'clock news, Mix in and he'll take you through to 6:30, and I'm sure he's got a very interesting techno gadget and other cyber reports to tell you about. Well, that's it from me, and before I sign off, I'll leave you with Romans chapter 1, verse 7. To all those in Rome who are loved by God and called to be saints, grace to you and peace from God our Father and the Lord Jesus Christ. Well, that's it from me. I'll catch you next time, and just remember, Jesus loves you, he really does. Bye for now.

0: But bucket like this.
1: Bucket like that. 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I think I like this song.

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1: Whenever I talk about parenting with a friend or with someone who is also a parent, we end up admitting our failures and laughing at our mistakes and often saying, imagine how it is for God as our parent. A year ago, our eldest son finished school and he went back to Nepal on his own without us. Nepal is a long way from Australia. It made sense, of course. He was born there. He learned to walk and talk and ride his mountain bike there. So it made sense that he would finish school and go straight back. But it was hard to wave goodbye. And I thought a lot about letting go as a parent and waving goodbye. And then, of course, I had a conversation with a friend. And we said, imagine God's heart as a parent. So much love and longing for his people. But he also lets us go and make our own path. And it taught me again what it means to be a child of God, who is sovereign and faithful and good, and has a heart that large.

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2: In this bulletin, Labor announces new migration policy, AI security breaches and upgrades at Brisbane Airport. With more, I'm Gareth Stafford. Backpackers who wish to work in Australia for longer than a year will soon have to enter a ballot system. The Home Affairs Minister has set out the federal government's new immigration policy at the National Press Club. Tony Burke says migration remains the core of our national identity.
3: Some countries describe themselves as a melting pot. It's not a term I ever use of Australia. In a melting pot, anything you throw into it loses its shape and dissolves. I view our nation very much through the shape of an orchestra. It's a pretty bad orchestra when everything's the same instrument.
2: Plan also ramps up deportations for people who overstay their visas while prioritising skilled workers in critical sectors. OpenAI has reported 6 new safety breaches as debate continues over the need for enhanced regulation in the development of artificial intelligence. These include models concealing mistakes, generating their own instructions, and sharing files without authorization. OpenAI says it will now begin regularly publishing reports on unexpected or unauthorized AI behavior. Brisbane Airport is set to unveil a major renovation in time for the school holiday rush. Lachlan Gray has the details.
4: An upgraded 12-lane passport control area at the international airport will be operational from tomorrow. The new control point has been relocated upstairs to level 4 alongside the new security screening area. For the first time, check-in, security screening and passport control will be located on the same level. It comes just in time for the September school holidays, with almost 2 million passengers expected to pass through the gates between September 18 and October 12, and more than 84,000 expected on Monday, October 5, following the NRL Grand Final.
2: Lachlan Gray reporting. The WA opposition are hopeful they can get bipartisan support on proposed changes to weekend trading hours. Legislation has been introduced into state parliament to allow major retailers across the metro area to open from 8 o'clock on Sundays instead of 11. Shadow Commerce Minister David Bolt says Labor has supported similar changes in the past.
5: When we introduced evening shopping, you know, late night shopping in 2012, I think it was, Labor did support it. When we introduced Sunday trading, Labor supported that. We just hope that some common sense prevails and across the aisle we can get some bipartisan support for a simple change.
2: The early opening would be voluntary. The collaboration of Ethan Beer and Youth Alive has been voted Australian Artist of the Year in this year's People's Choice Awards organised by Christian Media and Arts Australia. They've had huge success on social media, especially around their songs Hallelujah, Hearts on Fire and Where He Goes. South Australian Lily took out the Australian Emerging Artist of the Year, while For King and Country's World on Fire was voted Australian Song of the Year. A survey of US colleges has revealed the 4 topics students are most afraid to discuss on campus. They're the Israeli-Palestinian conflict, President Trump, Charlie Kirk, and abortion. The survey by the Foundation for Individual Rights and Expression, also known as FIRE, described the overall state of free speech in colleges as grim, with administrators constantly caving in to student demands. To sport, and in the AFL, Lions coach Chris Fagan says he's still not ready to make a call on Noah Answorth's availability for Saturday's prelim final against the Hawks, as the defender fights to recover from a badly tweaked ankle.
6: There's some optimism around him, but I'm not 100% sure, and I'm not that keen to take anyone into a final who might not be somewhere near 100%, so we'll just have to wait and see. I'm really uncertain at the moment how that'll all turn out.
2: Elsewhere, skipper Toby Green has told GWS he's leaving and looking to join Geelong for family reasons. That's the

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1: REMA Central Coast weather update.
2: Well, we've had a pretty nice day on the coast. Still a little chilly, a bit of wind out there. The weatherman is going for clear skies tonight. The mercury peaked at about 19 on the coast today. And in Gosford tonight, we'll see lows of around 7 degrees. It's currently 17 degrees in Gosford, 18 at Mangrove Mountain, 16 at Nora Head and 16 at Palm Beach. Tomorrow we can expect sunshine and blue sky with a top of 23 around Gosford, and then sunshine again on Saturday with the mercury rising to around 27 degrees. And g'day Jesus lovers, welcome to Rima Drive. My name's Mick. I'll be with you till about 6:30 this Thankful Thursday. And if you're keen to play with your lightsaber, sunset will be at 5:46 this evening. Trains, they're on time on the Central Coast Newcastle lines. And school zones, they're enforced till about 4 p.m. So slow down, take it easy, watch out for kids. And stay tuned, our Techno Gadget Report today is all about some new party speakers from Sony, and they look pretty awesome. Also, are you ready to let software completely run your home? We'll be talking about that a little later. And if you've been wondering when Gosford will finally score some real cool luxury hotel vibes, I've got some news for you. Also, regular old broadcast television, is it ready to kick the bucket? It is 6 minutes past three.
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0: 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You're on 94.9. It is 10 minutes past 3.
1: Rima Central Coast traffic update.
0: And things are looking pretty good on the freeway. It's currently a 42-minute trip to Jillaby from Warunga. No issues there. Great run to Beresfield and back. Here on the coast, if we start up north around Doyleson, things are looking okay. Great run to Camwell, Jillaby to Noraville and back. No worries. Pretty good run into Wyong from both sides. Only a couple of hundred metres of traffic from the north. Between the two Reliance Drive roundabouts on Wyong Road, it's just starting to slow down in a northwesterly direction. Rimbit at Gosford on the Pacific Highway, no issues there. From Wyoming back to the twin roundabouts, you've got about, I'd say, 400 metres of traffic. In Gosford, Racecourse Road's got 300 metres of traffic. Same on Showground Road into the Gosford High School roundabout. And Mans Road West Gosford doesn't look too bad. Teeny bit of traffic near the station at Point Clare. Good run down to Woi Woi. Tiny bit of traffic from Bowden Road to Farnell Road on Blackwell Road. And on Ocean Beach Road, bit of traffic from Victoria Road to Rawson Road. Empire Bay Drive slowing just a little bit in each direction coming into the Empire Bay Primary School. Voker Drive doesn't look too bad. Same with Charles K. Terrigal Drive and Ocean View Drive. And the Central Coast Highway from Somersby looking pretty good all the way back to Doyleson.

That was Craig Gower with Ransomed by Love. It is 3:15. And have you ever wondered what happens when mechanical workers start cranking out their own replacements on the assembly line? Well, Ubtech has booted up its massive super smart plant in Luzhou, China, to mass produce humanoid machines with barely any human help, according to details from Ubtech Robotics, China News Service and Global Times. This enormous setup spans roughly 14,000 square metres beneath high ceilings, aiming to roll out over 10,000 units each year. That means a fresh walking or rolling automation leaving the floor every 10 minutes, including models from both the Walker S and Cruiser lineups, autonomous wheeled haulers they navigate using 3D vision while picking bins and lugging raw parts around the facility. Forklifts without drivers and robot arms, they deliver pieces straight to dynamic assembly spots, skipping rigid conveyor belts entirely. Smart dollies and spinning workstations, they rely on RFID tracking, while automated rigs secure upwards of 2,000 fasteners. Freshly built machines can't escape rigorous vetting either, enduring over 4 hours of tests on joint mechanics, balance, and carrying muscle. A brightly lit inspection chamber, it scans the skin from every angle to catch tiny cosmetic flaws as well. A clever high-density storage bay then packs 112 finished robots into a footprint of just 65 square metres. Siemens Digital Industries software they teamed up with to craft a virtual twin system that manages whole floor like a central digital brain. Yes, robots making robots. The future has arrived. You're on Rima 94.9. Cecina up next with Mark Siegel and The Call.

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3: 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Hi, I'm Nick Vujicic at lifewithoutlimbs.org. Tough name, right? Zerubbabel was chosen by God to rebuild the temple in Israel. At first, the massive project began without a hitch. He laid the foundation and things were looking up. Then opposition came. A foreign army blocked God's people from doing any more work on the temple. For 17 years, God's project was at a standstill. 17 years! Frustrated, Zerubbabel was just about to give up. That's when God told him, "Not by might nor by power, but by my spirit, says the Lord Almighty. What are you, mighty mountain? Before Zerubbabel, you will become level ground." With a new reliance on God's power instead of his own, Zerubbabel finished the temple in spite of the massive opposition in his way. So here's my question. What mountains are standing in your way? Maybe you've got financial problems, health issues, or nagging guilt. Are you ready to quit because you can't go around, climb over, or plow through them? Maybe it's time to stop relying on your own power and let God take down those obstacles for you. Pray for it. Look to the Lord and then turn to those intimidating issues and say, "What are you, mighty mountain? My God can turn the highest peaks into level paths for me."
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0: That was Chris Lamb with Ends of the Earth. 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
1: Rima Central Coast weather update.
0: And we've had a pretty nice day on the coast. A little bit of wind and it's still a little chilly. The Bureau's going for clear skies tonight. The mercury peaked at about 19 on the coast today, and tonight we'll see lows of a chilly 7 degrees in Gosford. The thermometer's sitting on 17 in Gosford, 16 at Mangrove Mountain, 16 at Nora Head and 16 at Palm Beach. Tomorrow we can expect sunshine and blue sky, and the temperature's going to move up again, which is good news, 23 around Gosford, and then sunshine again on Saturday with the mercury rising to around 27 degrees.
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0: And the freeway's cranking up the traffic's cranking up the freeway. 42 minutes to Jillaby from Warunga. In fact, it's cracking run all the way to Beresfield and back. Up at Doyleson, you got close to half a K traffic on both Wye Road and the Pacific Highway heading south into the crossroads. Then a good run down to Camwell if you're heading in the other direction. You do have probably 200 to 300 metres of traffic heading up to Lake Haven Drive. From Jillaby across to Norahville and back, things aren't looking too bad. Heading into Wyong from the north, you've got probably 700 metres of traffic there. Heading south into Wyong, heading north, only a tiny bit around Johnson Road and Wyong Road. It's a little busy between the two Reliance Drive roundabouts in a northwesterly direction. Rimba to Gosford, you've got probably 300 to 400 metres of traffic heading into Chitaway Road at Rimba, then a good run through to Gosford. In Gosford, Racecourse Road has about 400 metres of traffic into the Showground Road roundabout. Showground Road into that same roundabout has about 300 metres of traffic, and 200 to 300 metres heading south down towards Donison Street. Donison Street slow from Showground Road through to Mann Street. Over on Mann's Road, West Gosford, you've got traffic from Dell Road up to St Philip's Christian College. It's a little slow just past the Ambo station at West Gosford and a few hundred metres of traffic at Point Clare. Then a good run down to Woi Woi over to Kingcumber. Things look okay. Mount Pleasant, you do have probably 700 to 800 metres of traffic there coming into Davistown Road at the moment. And at Terrigal, Charles K Drive, it's got traffic from the high school all the way up to the Scenic Highway. Terrigal Drive itself, busy. It's coming in towards Ocean View Drive. You've got traffic before Willoughby Road sort of builds up right the way through there. And Central Coast Highway from Somersby looking fairly good all the way up to Doyleson.

That was for King in Country with Miracle. It is 17 minutes to four. And are you ready to let software completely run your home? Well, Google Home and Nest Community Reports, they state that Google just rolled out early access for Home MCP. Yeah, it'll give AI agents access to your smart home devices. External AI platforms can now tap straight into smart living spaces instead of staying trapped in a single ecosystem. The system links hardware with tools like Claude or Hermes. 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It sounds pretty cool. 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Your smart speakers, well, they don't run these external models natively either, at least not yet. Standard gear still sticks strictly to default assistance for now. Yeah, for now. Coming up next, we've got Michelle Williams with a song called Say Yes. You're on Rima 94.9.

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2: And the freeway is cranking along, 42 minutes to Jillaby from Warunga this afternoon, and a pretty good run to Beresfield from there and back again. Up around Doyleson, you've got close to a kilometre of traffic heading south on the Pacific Highway at the moment into the crossroads, half a K on YE Road, a few hundred metres heading north on the Pacific Highway as well, then a good run to Camwell. If you're coming in from Jillaby towards Norahville, you've got about half a K of traffic coming into Mountain View Drive. Heading south into Wyong, a couple of hundred metres of traffic there. Heading north, not too bad. Wyong Road between the two Reliance Drive roundabouts, quite busy in a northwesterly direction. I'd say 600 metres of traffic there. And a little slow from Arimba Creek down to Chittaway Road on Wyong Road too. Heading south at Arimba, you've got not a bad run to Chittaway Road, just a couple of hundred metres of traffic.

0: there, but on Chitaway Road itself, just as you're coming into the Pacific Highway, it looks like there's been a prang there, so take it easy if you're over that way. Heading down to Gosford, things look all right from Wyoming back up to the Twin Roundabouts. You've got about 300 metres of traffic there at the moment. In Gosford Racecourse Road, it's got 300 metres of traffic into Showground Road, a couple of hundred metres on Showground Road into the Gosford High Roundabout. Mans Road West Gosford, things are looking good. A couple of hundred metres of traffic still at Point Clair heading south. Good run then down to and through Woi Woi. Empire Bay Drive looks good. Same with Avoca Drive. Charles Kay, it's still got a lot of traffic from the top end of the high school up to the scenic highway. Terrigal Drive and Ocean View, they look okay. And the Central Coast Highway, just a fraction slow coming into Woi Woi Road at Carryong. Then a run through to Erina, slows down a little through Erina. Then coming into Tumby Road, you've got traffic there, sort of start-stop traffic up to just past Bellevue Road. From there, a fairly good run back to Doyleson.
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That was Mercy Me with Even If. It is 4 minutes to four. Coming up next, Blanca and Dante Bow with The Healing. But first, I'm going to tell you, my mate Jono, he told me that AI and robots will never self-replicate because they only have motherboards and no fatherboards.

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0: In this bulletin, veterans' cap scrapped, overseas migration falls, and Australia likely to miss their food waste reduction target. With more, I'm Gareth Stafford. The Albanese government says it's heard the concerns of veterans and scrapped the $5,000 cap for allied health services. Ex-servicemen and women, along with the opposition Greens and Independents, criticised the measure. The government was hoping to save about $700 million by imposing the funding limit. Health Minister Mark Butler says Labor has now realised it has little support and it won't proceed.
1: We've heard the message from the veterans community. We understand that this does not have a pathway through the Senate, and so we won't be proceeding with the changes.
0: Labor says it will work with the veteran community on a new plan to ensure integrity of the system. Net overseas migration has fallen by 5.6% in the 12 months to March this year. Australia's population is now just shy of 28 million, according to latest Australian Bureau of Statistics data. Overall population growth has eased from 1.5% to 1.4%. Experts warn Australia is on track to miss its goal of halving food waste by the end of the decade. A new report shows the issue is costing the economy more than $36 billion every year. OzHarvest Chief Executive James Gough says the federal government must act urgently.
2: We only redistribute less than 1% of our total food surplus. We want to double, triple that because there are so many Australians in need.
0: The report shows Australia is throwing away over 29 million meals each day. Unions are raising concerns Australian workers aren't benefiting from the artificial intelligence boom. A national survey has revealed that three quarters of workers say that their workloads haven't been reduced since the introduction of AI. Unions New South Wales Secretary Thomas Costa says some have even had unpaid overtime increase.
3: They're being asked to respond a lot more quickly. There's a lot more expectations on them because of the introduction of AI, but they're also being asked to train AI. They're being asked to do more activities that involve AI.
0: More than 6,600 workers were surveyed. The Netherlands has allowed a toddler who was nearly 2 years old to die by euthanasia. The child was not dying according to Life News, but after being born at 26 weeks of pregnancy, suffered from multiple medical conditions. The parents and doctors concluded that the suffering was unbearable and could not be relieved. Charisma News described the action as evil dressed in clinical language and approved by government procedure. The daughter of a prominent Christian detained in Syria without charge for the past 20 months has gone to Washington to call for US diplomatic pressure to set him free. Suleiman Khalil is a Syriac Orthodox Christian who, as mayor of Sadd, led the defense of the town against Islamic State in 2015. He's credited with saving thousands of lives. The sport and one win stands in the way of the Dolphins playing in their first ever NRL Grand Final. They have the week off as they await the result of Saturday's semi-final between the Roosters and the Sharks to see who they'll be facing next Friday. Newly re-signed winger Tevita Nafaru says if they make it to the decider, he's ready.
4: Oh, 100%. I think if they gave me the call-up, I'd be ready to go. We got a little crew in the extended bench called Stay Ready, and all the extended boys, we kind of tell each other and remind each other every warm-up, stay ready, you never know what happens.
0: The Warriors and Knights also play on Sunday with the winner to face Penrith in the preliminary final. And in the AFL, former West Coast coach Adam Simpson has ruled himself out of the race for the North Melbourne coaching job. The former Roos midfielder says he's met with the club's general manager of football, Todd Viney, and CEO Jennifer Watt, but he won't take it any further. That's the latest Vision National News. I'm Gareth Stafford.
5: Remar's Central Coast weather update.
6: We've had a reasonably nice day on the coast, a little bit of wind. The weatherman is going for clear skies tonight. The mercury peaked at about 19 on the coast today, and in Gosford tonight we'll see lows of around 7 degrees. It's currently 17 degrees in Gosford, 18 at Mangrove Mountain, 16 at Nora Head, and 15 at Palm Beach. Tomorrow we can expect sunshine and blue sky with a top of 23 around Gosford, and then sunshine again on Saturday with the mercury rising to around 27. And stay tuned, coming up later in the Drive Time show, we'll be, talking about when Gosford will finally score some cool luxury hotel vibes. You're with Mick on the Remit Drive Home.
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0: That was Linda and Terry Ann with Praise You. You're on 94.9. It is 10 minutes past four.
1: Rima Central Coast traffic update.
0: And things are still looking good on the freeway. 42 minutes to Jillaby from Warunga. Up north, about a half a k traffic heading south on Waihi Road and the Pacific Highway into the crossroads, and 300 to 400 metres heading north on the Pacific Highway into the crossroads as well. Good run down to Camwell from Jillaby to Norah.

fraction slow coming into Mountain View Drive, like half a K of slow-ish traffic. Remains slow-ish right through to Walker Avenue. Heading into Wyong from the north, you've got about 400 metres of traffic there at the moment. Only a couple of hundred metres heading up to Johnson Road on the Tuggerah Strait. Little bit of traffic in front of Westfield Tuggerah. I'd say 250 metres coming into Tonka Street. That's heading west. And heading south from Arimba, you've got a couple of hundred metres of traffic coming into Chitaway Road, then a good run through to Gosford. In Gosford itself, Racecourse Road has 200 to 300 metres of traffic into the Gosford High School roundabout. Mans Road West, Gosford looks all right. No issues heading down to or through the peninsula. Great run over to Kingcumber. Over at Terrigal, you've got probably 300 to 400 metres of traffic coming into the scenic highway at the top end of Charles Cay. Terrigal Drive looks good. Central Coast Highway from Somersby will look a little slow heading from the freeway through to Woi Woi Road, then a good run down the hill. In fact, good run all the way through to Erina. Once you get to Erina, you've got just over half a K of traffic heading up towards Terrigal Drive. And about a kilometre of traffic heading up by Bellevue Road on the Central Coast Highway. If you're heading north, then a good run all the way back up to Doyleson.

was Josiah Quinn and Brandon Lake with Can't Steal My Joy. It is 4:15 and are you wondering when Gosford will finally score some cool luxury hotel vibes?

Well, a media release from IHG Hotels and Resorts and Urban Property Group, they spilled the juicy news. Hotel Indigo Gosford is officially heading to the waterfront precinct by mid-2030. That's not the mid-2030s. That's the actual year, 2030, in the middle of it somewhere. Yeah. This flashy spot will pack 152 rooms with suite views across Brisbane Water. Guests can kick back at the rooftop pool. They can sweat it out at the wellness facilities or grab a drink at the neighbourhood cafe and bar. The whole design draws inspiration from local character, they say, which is an interesting comment, considering that this is a big square-looking couple of buildings that block the view of a huge number of other Gosford homes. Yeah, inspiration from local character. Is that just marketing talk? Yeah, it sort of didn't make sense to me. Gosford's, or maybe it was written by their AI. Gosford CBD keeps scooping up serious development cash, which means, yeah, this lifestyle project can't arrive soon enough. It'll be prime real estate for its owners and maybe a little bit of a downgrade for everyone living behind it. Kind of sad, isn't it? Yeah, I mean, they approved this huge, big one, bigger than everything behind it. I personally think that's sad. Hey, coming up next, the afters with You Never Gave Up On Me. You're tuned in to Rima Drive with Mick. Good afternoon.

0: never gave up on me.
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to be 28 degrees. And if you're having a long weekend, it's going to be 28 again on Monday. Yes, with not a drip of rain in sight. Well, actually, next Wednesday, there's the chance of up to like 5 millimetres, which really isn't much. So not much rain in the forecast, but some really nice weather, you know, sun-wise and temperature-wise. Just remember, you still need sun cream. Yeah, at the beach, although it's not summer, you'll still potentially get burned, so beware. Hey, it's 26 minutes past four, and up next we've got, oh, it looks like Toby Mac with Family. You're on Rima 94.9.

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1: Rima Central Coast weather update.
0: And it's been a pretty nice day on the coast today. Clear skies, but, still a little bit of cloud about, but a bit of wind, which is sort of the uncomfortable bit. Weatherman is going for completely clear skies later tonight. The mercury peaked at about 19 on the coast today. And tonight we'll see lows of around 7 degrees in Gosford. The mercury, it's sitting on 17 in Gosford, 17 at Mangrove Mountain, 16 at

0: Nora Head, and 14 at Palm Beach. Tomorrow we can expect sunshine and blue sky with a top of 23 around Gosford, and then sunshine again on Saturday with the mercury rising to around 27.
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2: Rima Central Coast traffic update.
0: And the freeway still cranking along, 42 minutes to Jillaby from Warunga, up around Oilson, half a K traffic on Wai Road. Heading into the crossroads, you've got a bit of over a kilometre of traffic heading north. That's from the Link Road right up to the crossroads. And then heading down towards Camwell, no issues there. Jillaby across to Noraville and back, things look good. Heading into Wyong from the north, probably 300 metres of traffic there at the moment, and 600 to 700 heading north on the Tuggerah Strait up to Johnson Road. Wyong Road not looking too bad. Heading south from Marimba down the Pacific Highway, it looks good all the way to Gosford. In Gosford, you've got probably 300 to 400 metres of traffic on Racecourse Road into the Showground Road roundabout. And Showground Road's got 300 metres of traffic heading south towards Donison Street. Over at West Gosford, Mans Road looks pretty good. Pretty good run round to Point Clair, where you've got probably 300 metres of traffic heading south. Then a good run to Woi Woi. Blackwall Road, just ever so slightly slow from Bowden Road down to Oldfield Road. And Ocean Beach Road, slow from Victoria Road to Rawson Road. Empire Bay Drive looks good, same with Avoca Drive. Charles Kay, still busy from the top end of the high school up to the Scenic Highway. Terrigal Drive looks all right, just a couple of hundred metres of traffic coming into Ocean View Drive at the moment. And Central Coast Highway from Somersby, it's looking pretty good round to Erina. You've got half a K traffic at Erina at least, maybe a bit more. Looks busy virtually from Coralta Road all the way up to Terrigal Drive at the moment. Then from there, you've got a pretty good run all the way back to Doyleson.
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4: This is for the busted hearts. 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

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Just email mick@rema.cc. 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
1: Remar Central Coast traffic update.
0: And the freeway hasn't skipped a beat. It's 42 minutes to Jillaby from Wurunga. The Savo, no issues there. Up around Doyleson, there's been a prang. That's between the Pacific Highway and Waihi Road, if you're heading up sort of the Link Road section there. And, yeah, just take it easy. You've got over a kilometre of traffic there at the moment, half a code traffic heading south on the Pacific Highway into the crossroads. And a good run down to Camwell. Jillaby to Norahville and back, no issues there. Heading into Wyong from the north, things look great. If you're heading from the south, about 700 metres of traffic up the Tuggera Strait to Johnson Road, Wyong Road. Still a little busy in front of Westfield Tuggera, just slightly slow heading towards Tonka Street. That's heading west. And heading south from Maroombah down the Pacific Highway, all is well into Gosford. Racecourse Road, it's got close to 500 metres of traffic coming up to the Gosford High School roundabout. 300 to 400 metres on Showground Road heading up to the same roundabout. West Gosford, Mans Road looks fine heading down to the peninsula. No issues there. Blackwall Road, it is a little slow down to Allfield Road if you're heading south. And Ocean Beach Road from Victoria Road to Rawson Road, just a little busy there. Empire Bay Drive looks good. Same with Avoca Drive, Charles Kay, Terrigal Drive and Ocean View Drive. And Central Coast Highway from Somersby looks pretty good down to West Gosford. A fraction slow over the Brian McGowan Bridge round to pretty much where you link up with Man Street. And then you've got a good run round to Erina, where you've got probably 600 metres of traffic heading up towards Terrigal Drive. From there, you've got a pretty good run back to Doyleson.

0: cannot be done.
1: That was Katie Hurst with All The Things. It is 5 minutes to five. Coming up next, Newsboys within the hands of God. But first, I got to tell you, I overheard Farmer Jimbo speaking with Jono yesterday. He said, "Oh, Jono, oh, I can tell you're a C-section baby by the way you avoid labour."

0: working together in unity. It's important that we, the church, reach out with the truth that marriage matters. 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
2: In this bulletin, working holiday visas to be balloted, Olympic rowing venue locked in, and AFL teams preparing for the preliminary finals. With more, I'm Gareth Stafford. The federal government will introduce a ballot for working holiday visas and restrict international students from switching courses. The Home Affairs Minister has used a key speech to outline Labor's immigration policy. The plan will also speed up visa processing for key workers

0: healthcare, construction, and agriculture. Tony Burke has told the National Press Club the government is committed to fixing the system.
1: If you want to come on a temporary basis to Australia, apply for a temporary visa. If you want to come to Australia permanently, apply for a permanent visa. And if you no longer have a valid visa, you should leave Australia. That's all it is.
0: Mr. Burke also says Australia does not have a mass migration problem. The New South Wales Premier says his hopeful laws aimed at smashing organised crime networks will pass Parliament as soon as next week. Under the changes, the Crime Commission could immediately seize digital devices when someone under investigation is served a summons. Chris Minns says the laws being introduced today are crucial.
2: Sending a clear and unambiguous message that this will not be tolerated and it needs to be met with new innovative reforms to policing and the justice system alongside new technology.
0: The suite of reforms includes a maximum life sentence for those guilty of plotting organised crime murders. Rockhampton's Fitzroy River has officially been locked in to host Brisbane's 2032 Olympic rowing event. Following independent assessments, the course has been deemed as safe, fair and consistent field for the Games. The venue has been given the tick of approval from the International Olympic Committee. Local councils in WA will soon follow four-year election cycles. Less than 30% of the public voted in last year's local government elections. Local Government Minister Hannah Beazley says that change should improve participation.
3: Voter fatigue has been a real issue in terms of voter turnout at local government elections. I think having to vote every 2 years adds to that. So putting into a four-year cycle and taking it out of the cycle with state elections will hopefully go some way to addressing that.
0: Red tape requiring a public vote on amalgamations or boundary changes will also be axed in a bid to encourage mergers. The changes take effect from 2031. Chinese authorities have released a pastor who was allegedly tortured in detention while being held on charges of fraud and endangering national security. Pastor Lian Shuliang led the unregistered Xi'an Church of Abundance when he was arrested 4 years ago with his elderly father and another preacher. He allegedly suffered a crippling back condition and mental health issues while being tortured in custody. Fears are also being held for the health and medical care of 8 Christians from the Beijing Zion Church who've been held in detention for a year. Tomorrow will be an official day of voluntary prayer, humility and fasting across the U.S. state of Tennessee. Governor Bill Lee proclaimed that the people of Tennessee understand that they need to humble themselves and seek God's guidance and his grace and favour over their state in the days ahead. To sport, and in the AFL, Sydney coach Dean Cox has confirmed Justin McInerney will return to the side but will take on Fremantle in their preliminary final at the SCG tomorrow night. But Cox says forward Joel Amati, who hasn't played since round 16 after injuring his Achilles, won't be returning this week.
4: That's just the decision we had to make. Obviously, our forward line functioned really well with the way it was set up the first time. We understand Fremantle's defence and how strong they are in that aspect of the ground, and it's on all our players, certainly in our front half, to try and nullify and kick a score that we need.
0: Veteran defender Harry Cunningham is also in doubt for the game after injuring himself at training. That's the latest Vision National News. I'm Gareth Stafford.
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6: We've had a nice day on the coast today. A little bit of cloud, a little cool, a little breezy. And the Bureau's going for clear skies tonight. The mercury peaked at about 19 on the coast today, and it'll drop to around 7 degrees in Gosford tonight. It's currently 16 degrees in Gosford, 17 at Mangrove Mountain, 15 at Nora Head, and 14 at Palm Beach. Tomorrow we can expect sunshine and blue sky with a top of 23 around Gosford, and then sunshine again on Saturday with the mercury rising to around 27 degrees. Stay tuned later in the Drive Time show. We're going to be looking at, well, party speakers. If you need any party speakers for Christmas, I've got some rippers for you to look at. Also, is regular old broadcast TV ready to kick the bucket? We'll be talking about that a little later. You're on Rema Drive with Mick. Thanks for joining me.
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0: That was Michael W. Smith with Your Love Is a Flood. You're on 94.9. It is 10 minutes past five.
1: Rima Central Coast traffic update.
0: And things are still looking good on the freeway. 42 minutes to Jillaby from Warunga this afternoon. Up around Doyleson, things are looking pretty good there at the moment. Great run to Campbell, Jillaby to Noraville and back. No issues. Good run into Wyong from the north. 100 metres or so heading up to Johnson Road on the Tuggerah Strait, and a couple of hundred metres of traffic heading into, probably 300 or 400 metres of traffic heading north into Wyong on the northern side of the Wyong River, and 300 to 400 metres of traffic in front of Westfield Tuggerah. That's heading west towards Tonka Street, and a little bit of traffic from Arimba Creek down to Chittaway Road at the moment on Wyong Road. If you're heading south from Arimba on the Pacific Highway, you've got a great run into Gosford. In Gosford, things are looking fairly good at the moment. Over to West Gosford, no issues on Mans Road. Great run down to the peninsula at the moment, and south

through Woi Woi, Blackwall Road, just ever so slightly slow coming into sort of Bowden Road, just in that area. And Ocean Beach Road, it's got a couple of hundred metres of trail, probably 100 metres of traffic coming into Rawson Road. Empire Bay Drive looks good, same with Avoca Drive, Charles Kay. Terrigal Drive, a little busy from Macca's up towards EV Church. And Central Coast Highway from Somersby, it's looking pretty good all the way back to Doyleson.

That was One House with What a God. It is 16 minutes past five, and now it's time for the Techno Gadget Report. And today it's all about, well, party speakers. If you need some new party speakers for Christmas, check out Sony's new lineup under the ULT Power Sound banner. According to Sony, these new heavyweights, they cater directly to backyard DJs and karaoke nuts chasing deafening volume. Yeah, leading the pack is the giant ULT Tower Max. It's a room-wrecking flagship armed with multiple big woofers, front and rear drivers, and special bass ducts. That's to shake your floorboards. If you don't need that much raw power, the ULT Tower 7 and more portable ULT Tower 5, they serve as smaller alternatives. Both the Max and the 7 blast audio in a 360-degree circle, though the Top Dog adds extra tweeters and a rear woofer to flood every corner with noise. Every unit packs a ULT toggle, letting people bounce between four sound profiles, covering deep low end, intense sonic thumps, flat audio, and live gig simulations. You can tweak the mix even further through Sony's companion phone app. They also tap into Auracast tech to link multiple companion units together, syncing tunes and light shows across the entire venue. Singers can plug in dedicated mics or other gear via XLR, RCA and USB-C slots. Moving to the bigger beast won't snap your spine thanks to beefy wheels. While built-in handles, they help haul them like around upright or on their side. The two smaller units, they boast splash resistant vertical builds, so a stray drink spill, you know, won't be a total downer on Christmas. You get 20 hours of battery juice on the 5, while the 7 bumps runtime up to 30 hours. That's not bad, right? Locally in Australia, the entry level 5 lands at $549. The middle child 7 sits at $799. And the massive Max, it commands a cool $1,999. You can check out the pictures on the Radio with Mick Facebook page. And coming up next, we'll hear from Jasmine Murray with No Other Love.

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0: That was The Belonging Co. with Holy. 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
1: Remar's Central Coast weather update.
0: And we've had a nice day as far as no rain, and the weatherman's going for clear skies tonight. Yeah, we did have a bit of wind, still a little chilly. The mercury peaked at about 19 on the coast today, and tonight we'll see lows of around 7 degrees in Gosford. The mercury sitting on 16 in Gosford, 15 at Mangrove Mountain, 15 at Nora Head and 13 at Palm Beach. Tomorrow we can expect sunshine and blue sky with a top of 23 around Gosford. Then sunshine again on Saturday with the mercury rising to around 27 degrees.
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0: Flip Out Trampoline Arena, Gosford.
1: Rima Central Coast traffic update.
2: And the freeway is still only 42 minutes to Jillaby from Warunga. No issues there. Up north on the coast, things are looking fabulous. You've got about 700 metres of traffic heading into Wyong from the north. On the Tuggerah Strait, only about 100 metres of traffic if you're lucky coming into Johnson Road. Wyong Road, it doesn't look too bad at all. Arimba to Gosford on the Pacific Highway, everything's looking pretty good there. A little bit of traffic coming towards Berry's Head Road. Don't know what's going on there, just a slow section. In Gosford, things look fine there. Over to West Gosford, no worries. Point Clare, 200 to 300 metres of traffic heading south then. A good run to and through Woi Woi. Empire Bay Drive looks good. Same with Avoca Drive. Charles Cay, still just a little bit of slowish stuff up near the Scenic Highway. Terrigal Drive and Ocean View Drive look good, and Central Coast Highway. Coming off the freeway, a little slow through to Woi Woi Road, and then a pretty good run round to Erina. Once you get to Erina, you've got about half a K of slow-ish traffic heading up towards Terrigal Drive. From there, you've got a great run all the way back to Doyleson.
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I need. That was Dante Barr and Graham with All That I Need. It is 20 minutes to 6. And imagine kicking back, watching the sunrise over Sydney Harbour, or relaxing on a beach on the Whitsundays, when all of a sudden you're bouncing to Rima 94.9 FM like you've entered heaven's own dance party. How, you ask? Easy as. Just whip out your phone, cruise on over to rima.cc and smash that listen online button. Or, if you've missed that cool chat with Creation Ministries on Tuesday, no dramas, head straight to the podcast tab and smash those episodes like a pack of Smith's crisps. Got a happy question for the crew? Fire away. Just text 0401 949 949 right now, and I'll bolt in faster than a kangaroo on cafe.

caffeine and get your message to them. Next Tuesday, like last Tuesday, we've got Dr. Michael Thompson again. And, hey, last week's chat about AI was very interesting. If you have any questions for him about creation, evolution, aliens, dinosaurs, AI, yeah, just throw us your questions and tune in at about 4:10 next Tuesday. Questions, text to 0401 949 949. Coming up next, Casting Crowns. Praise you in this storm.

Welcome to Hope with God. I'm Andrew Palau. There was a time long, long ago when the earth was free from disease, grief, shame, and even death. But then, in the Garden of Eden, God's first humans, Adam and Eve, disobeyed him. God had given them one command, which was not to eat from a certain fruit tree. When that command was broken, sin entered into the world. And ever since, humans have been flawed. But thankfully, God sent his one and only Son to fix this situation. When Jesus came and died on the cross, he did so that we could be forgiven and live in a relationship with God once again. If you have yet to begin a relationship with Jesus by receiving him into your heart, I urge you to do so today. The Bible says in Acts 16:31, "Believe in the Lord Jesus and you will be saved." This is Andrew Palau.

0: That was Hayley Jones with Crazy Good. 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
0: The freeway's looking fabulous. 42 minutes to Jillaby from Warunga, no issues, up to Beresfield and back. And here on the coast, things are looking just as good. Yeah, except for Carryong. You've got a few hundred metres of traffic coming into Woi Woi Road from the freeway side, but that's pretty much it. Elsewhere, things are looking fabulous. Toby Mack coming up next with Heaven on My Mind.

That was Toby Mac with Heaven on My Mind here on 94.9. It is 6 minutes to six. Coming up next, we've got Charlie Dodrell, what it amounts to. But first, I've got to tell you, I overheard Jono commenting on the news to Farmer Jimbo this morning. And he said, "Oh, thieves have stolen a pallet of Red Bull from a warehouse in Somersby. Honestly, I don't know how those people sleep at night." Yes.

Incarnation began with an immaculate conception, followed by a life of perfection, leading to the adulation of the population, but much to the consternation of the delegation making legislation. Unfortunately, the aforementioned contention was subject to undulation, and this combination led to the condemnation and crucifixion of the creator of creation. But fortunately, the crucifixion was followed by a resurrection and an ascension, which brought about the completion of my redemption and the fruition of my justification. Is that all making sense?

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And this was no incantation, but a prayer of repentation leading to my salvation, placing me on the road to sanctification, the annihilation of my old reputation, and the imputation of perfection. Is that a little clearer now?

Thus the inception of the meditation upon the compilation of revelation, and the contemplation, as if in a reflection, of the object of my affection, bringing me towards transformation. And this gaze of adoration will last the duration, well beyond the culmination of all creation. And if all this is just a little beyond comprehension,

0: is living inside of me.
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3: In this bulletin, calls for the Veterans Affairs Minister to stand down, petrol prices climbing again, and early onset dementia diagnoses predicted to rise. With the details, I'm Gareth Stafford. The Albanese government says the migration system must balance the needs of the economy while cracking down on those who rort the system. Labor will introduce a ballot system for all backpackers on a working visa, while the skills program will prioritise the construction sector. Visa hopping will be reined in, and most students will no longer be able to bring family members into the country. The government is hoping these measures will reduce the net migration rate to 225,000 within 2 years. The opposition believes Veterans Affairs Minister Matt Keogh needs to go after trying to cut their health funding for ex-servicemen and women. Labor was planning a $5,000 cap for allied health services utilised by veterans, who'd argued the cap was unfair and a slap in the face given their service to the country. Liberal MP and Afghanistan veteran Phil Thompson became emotional when talking about the battle to scrap the cap.

0: I know what it's like to carry a coffin. I know what it's like when your friends are no longer there. This is personal for me, because it's my family, it's my people, and this minister had failed them. When the veterans came to Canberra to seek a meeting, they weren't even able to get in the room with Minister Matt Keogh.
1: Other MPs say veterans have had a win and Mr. Keogh should stay. The cost of fuel is continuing to climb as tensions in the Middle East push up the price of oil. Nat Road CEO Warren Clark says the government should consider cutting the road user charge again.
2: The road freight sector carries this industry through very tough times, did an exceptional job through COVID. You know, the fuel crisis is a thing that this government can't really control, but what they can control is actually the taxes that get lumped on it in these extraordinary times of difficulty.
1: The national average of unleaded petrol today is $2.30. Researchers want health professionals to develop more tailored support for people living with young onset dementia. Around 29,000 Australians under the age of 65 are living with the disease. Curtin University Associate Professor Alyssa Burton says we need more age-appropriate services.
3: Really difficult for people with young onset dementia to actually find those services. So we're starting to create some information to try and improve that, in particular here in WA, because we know a lot about older onset dementia, but not so much about young onset dementia, and we really do need to help the families who get that diagnosis.
1: It's estimated that 41,000 people will have younger onset dementia by 2054. Artificial intelligence could contribute to an entire generation becoming increasingly disconnected from scripture. That's the warning from Christian apologist and Oxford University mathematician John Lennox. He's concerned about the effect AI is having on reading habits, particularly amongst young people who get AI to do the reading and summarise it for them. Professor Lennox fears that if reading the Bible declines, Christians will not be thriving. Azerbaijan has destroyed more than 100 Armenian churches and monasteries in its separated region of Nakhchivan. Caucasus Heritage Watch said that's nearly every Armenian cultural site in the territory. Similar destruction is starting in the former Armenian enclave of Nagorno-Karabakh, where Azerbaijan claims religious sites are from Caucasian Albanian Christianity, not Armenian. To sport, and in the NRL, the Warriors aren't letting their loss to the Dolphins derail their push for their first premiership. They'll now face the Knights in an elimination final on Sunday afternoon at a sold-out Eden Park. Playmaker Chanel Harris-Tavita says how they respond is what's important.
4: As a team, we talked about how good we've come out of losses. You obviously don't want to lose games, but that's part of the game, and the team that responds the best, they're usually the best teams.
1: The winner of the Warriors and Knights game will play against the Panthers for a preliminary final. That's the latest Vision National News. I'm Gareth Stafford.
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6: Well, we've had a nice day on the coast, a little cool, a little breezy, but lots of sunshine. The Bureau's supercomputer's going for clear skies tonight. The mercury peaked at about 19 on the coast today, and it'll drop to around 7 degrees in Gosford tonight. Right now, the mercury's at 15 degrees in Gosford, 13 at Mangrove Mountain, 15 at Nora Head, and 13 at Palm Beach. Tomorrow we can expect sunshine and blue sky with a top of 23 around Gosford, and then sunshine again on Saturday with the mercury rising to around 27 degrees.
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0: That was Terry Ann. Honestly, we just need Jesus. We really do, right? Hey, it's 9 minutes past six. It's time to check out the traffic for the final time today.
1: Rima Central Coast traffic update.
0: And things are looking fabulous on the freeway. 42 minutes to Jillaby from Warunga. We haven't had any issues on the freeway today, really, or no real hold-ups, which is great news. And here on the coast, things are looking fabulous. There's absolutely no problems to mention. It's still 9 minutes past six, almost 10 minutes past six, and we've got a Lakewood Music coming up very shortly with I've Got the Victory.
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was Lakewood Music. I've got the victory. It is 14 minutes past six and is regular old broadcast TV ready to kick the bucket? Good question, right? Viewers, don't bother using rooftop antennas much anymore. Yeah, because streaming has taken over the living room. I can't remember the last time I got up on the roof to, like, move an antenna. I remember in the old days I did it a bit. Yeah, that habit shift, it creates a major financial downer for those traditional channels. Maintaining massive transmission towers costs a fortune, while global tech giants run off with the advertising cash. Telcos also want a piece of that sweet broadcast spectrum to feed everyone's wireless data cravings. To figure out a fix, the Australian government launched a consultation paper outlining three possible futures for free-to-air networks. The plan examined like mixing broadcast with classic transmission, juggling airwaves with phone companies, and sorting out funding so news and emergency alerts don't vanish. Bush communities, they can't simply rely on flawless internet, which means keeping terrestrial signal alive is still pretty cool and totally necessary out there. Industry lobby groups, they support the review but demand that everyday people come first, especially with 20 million Aussies still watching weekly sports and updates. Networks are currently learning, they're learning all about, you know, temporary tax relief. And ministers, they're hammering out the end game. The breakdown comes straight from a September 26 release by the Department of Infrastructure Transport, Regional Development, Communications and the Arts. Would you be sad seeing free-to-air TV disappear? Yeah, I would have been sad up until not that long ago, and I just virtually don't touch it anymore. So, yeah, I don't know if I would anymore. Yeah, coming up next, Brandon Lake and Phil Wickham with Love of God. You're on 94.9, winding down with Mick.

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2: 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Writer John Ortberg reflects on treatment of newborn babies.
3: Roman writer of the first century said, "We drown the infirm at birth." And that wasn't considered something to be embarrassing or something that they would try to hide. It's just they viewed life in that way. If a child was born and it was a male, healthy child, then they would want it to live. If it was a female child, much less important.
2: The teaching of Jesus in the early church gave children, no matter what sex or what state of health, dignity and worth. Everybody matters.
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0: That was Casting Crowns with the Voice of Truth. 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
1: Remar's Central Coast weather update.
0: And we've had a bit of a windy day. It wasn't a bad day. The Bureau's going for clear skies tonight. The mercury peaked at about 19 on the coast today, and tonight we'll see lows of around 7 degrees. It'll be a little chilly. It's currently 14 in Gosford, 12 at Mangrove Mountain, 14 at Nora Head and 12 at Palm Beach. Tomorrow we can expect sunshine and blue sky with a top of 23 around Gosford, and then sunshine again on Saturday with the mercury rising to around 27. Thanks for joining me, Jesus lovers, for the Rema Drive Time Drive Home this evening. It was awesome spending the arvo with you. Stay tuned. We've got Adventures in Odyssey up in moments, then Graham with Rema Nights. 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I'll catch you again tomorrow at 3. Have an awesome evening, and don't forget to say your prayers.
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6: October 8th. I don't quite understand why I've yet to tell my friends about what happened. The excursion with Katrina was remarkable, and yet I've still not communicated any of it to the people who are closest to me. Perhaps talking about it makes it too real. It dares me to believe in it more and opens me up too much for disappointment. But I feel I must communicate the information somehow and fear that I will forget some significant detail. And that is the purpose of this writing. Journal entry. My trip to Africa changed my life forever.
7: Hi there, I'm John Avery Whittaker, but most folks call me Whit. We're getting ready for a time of wonder and

0: During our travels around the world, before we came back to Odyssey, Katrina and I searched for people who needed our help. We were guided by an organization called Around the World Missions. They gave us directions on where to go in order to be of the greatest use. A request came in about an isolated village in Central Africa. From our reports, this village had no contact with civilization and had no way to call in medics in case someone was hurt. Our job was to build a communications transmitter that the village could use in case of an emergency. After many weeks of preparation, we learned the mechanics of the transmitter and studied the language in depth. It was an interesting language, but for purposes of this journal, instead of relaying the information in their native tongue, I will translate into English as I go. Our airplane landed in a small airport in the country of Zaire.
1: Are you sure this is the right place, Eugene?
0: Well, our instructions were to meet with our pilot at the metal building to the south of the runway, and there's no other building.
1: All right.
2: Hey, hi there.
0: An American.
1: Hello.
0: Hello, I'm Eugene Meltzner, and this is my wife, Katrina. Are you Roy Blasig?
2: That's me.
0: Excellent. We were told to get a ride from you.
2: All right.
0: It's for the two of us, along with the large crate sitting there on the tarmac.
2: That crate's going to cost you extra.
1: That's fine.
2: Plane's in back. Where are you headed?
0: We're going to the Ashanti region.
2: You're joking, right?
0: Pardon me?
2: The Ashantis? Why would you go there?
0: Oh, we're building a communications transmitter for them.
1: That's the reason for the crate. It has all of our equipment.
0: Mm-hmm.
2: Do you know anything about the Ashantis?
1: We're familiar with their language.
0: And we have a book.
2: You have a book?
0: Oh, indeed. It explains their culture and their customs.
2: Does that book say anything about a curse? The Ashantis are cursed.
1: What do you mean?
2: The gods are awfully angry with those people.
0: Oh. Well, we don't believe in multiple gods,
1: no.
0: Do we? No.
2: Well, neither did I before I moved here. But don't laugh it off. It's real. You go into that village and you'll never get out.

0: Sola, about this village, you're saying there are people who go in but never return?
1: I'm saying nobody comes out. We've got 1,000-foot cliffs on one side of them and an angry river on the other.
2: An angry river?
1: Oh, you can't cross it.
0: You mean there's no bridge?
1: There's a bridge, a flimsy rope thing that's over 25 years old. It's no match for the river.
0: Well, I don't understand.
1: You will. You've got plenty of time to learn. You're going to be there for the rest of your life.
0: Well, just in case we're not there the rest of our lives, we need to make arrangements for our return.
1: There's an open field about 5 miles from the village, on this side of the river. I can land there.
0: Can you be there a week from today?
1: If you pay me in advance.
0: Well, that'll be acceptable.
2: Wait, the field is 5 miles away from the village? How are we supposed to transport our equipment 5 miles? It's very heavy.
1: I thought of that. But don't worry, we're not landing there now.
2: Then what are we doing?
1: Check that storage locker.
2: What are these?
1: Your parachutes.
0: What?
2: Why do we need parachutes?
1: You gotta drop in.
0: Are you in earnest?
2: We've never parachuted before.
1: Hand it up to me. All right, nothing to it. Just clear the plane and pull on this cord. Hang on, that one's busted. You'd have dropped like a rock.
0: Oh, yes. How unfortunate that would have been.
1: Here, try another one. You want a parachute for your cargo?
0: Well, it seems preferable to having it free fall from 1,000 feet.
1: It'll cost you $300 extra. It is an expensive parachute.
0: $300? Is that a deposit?
1: Well, it's not like you'll be bringing them back.
2: Don't worry, we'll bring it back.
1: What have I been telling you? Once you hit the ground, you're cursed. You're going to die in the jungles of Africa, my friends.

0: about to hit. I'm going too fast. Some sort of jolt to my body will be too much for my...
1: I'm alive.
2: Oh, well, that was certainly exhilarating.
1: Say the least. Oh, is that off? Oh, and to think, Katrina, people actually do this voluntarily. For entertainment, no less. Well, here we are. And I don't see a village. You know, I must say it was thoughtful of him to drop us off in an open field as opposed to a wooded area. You know, I think...
2: Eugene, what? Over there. A child.
1: Oh, yes.
2: Hello!
1: Greetings!
2: My name is Katrina. We've come to help you.
1: Can you give us directions to your village?
3: Father!
1: Wait!
2: Oh, don't go!
1: Wait!
3: Father!
1: Oh, I didn't mean to frighten them away.
2: It's going to take a while to earn their trust, Eugene. Well, this probably means the village is close by.
1: See, where's our equipment?
2: It landed over there.
1: Oh, yes. Huh. I suppose I could simply build the transmitter here in an empty field.
2: As good a place as any.
1: Yeah, it would certainly save us the trouble of carrying it somewhere else. Think I should start on it immediately?
2: We should meet the village first.
1: What's that?
2: It's the boy.
1: And his mother. Are they angry? Do they look angry to you?
2: No, I'm sure they're just curious.
1: Oh, yes, of course. Chances are they don't receive too many visitors nowadays, what with the curse and all.
2: We know their language. That makes us less threatening.
1: Hello! We mean no harm to you.
4: Who are you?
1: I am Eugene Meltzner, and this is my lovely wife, Katrina. What should I do?
2: The book said to walk up to them and give them a courteous bow.
1: All right, here goes. It is my pleasure to meet you, kind madam. I wish to... I'm sorry, the book said to bow. I was just bowing.
4: Marati, is it you?
1: I beg your pardon?
4: You've come back.
1: Well, actually, no. This is my first time here.
4: It is you. Marati has come back.
1: Oh, I don't understand.
4: Kwame!
5: Yes, mother?
4: Go tell your father. Marati is here. The curse is over.
5: The curse is over?
4: Yes.
5: Father, come quick. Father!
1: I don't understand.
4: And you are different. You are Inyeke.
2: No, I'm Katrina.
4: No, you are Inyeke. It means second wife.
2: What?
4: I am so happy you are here. You saved us, Marati. Huh?
2: I'm sorry. I think you may be confused.
1: Well, actually, Katrina, perhaps they heard we were coming. They've probably been waiting for the communication transmitter. What is your name, madam?
4: Aman.
1: Aman. Have you been waiting for us long?
4: For many years, yes.
1: Oh, for many... to bring you the communication equipment?
4: I don't understand.
1: Inside that crate, it will enable you to communicate with the outside world.
5: There he is, Father. There he is.
6: Marati?
1: Hello, sir. My name is Eugene.
6: How did you come here?
1: In an aeroplane. We parachuted out and landed in the field.
5: This means the curse is over? Yes, Father?
6: No.
4: What? But Gobia, Marati is here.
6: He didn't cross the river.
4: But he's back.
6: Do you wish to tempt danger, Aman? The gods still know we have done wrong in our past.
4: But Morati says we can now communicate with the outside.
1: I'm sorry, but I'm afraid I'm not following any of this.
6: Communicate how?
1: With the equipment inside the crate. I'm going to build a transmitter. Well, it's a small tower of sorts, and it'll enable you... Oh, excuse me. Kwame, please don't open the box. It's very fragile.
5: What is it?
1: It's delicate equipment. Please let me open it. You can see it later. I have to build it, but once it's done, you'll be able to get in touch with anyone in the Zaire area. Doctors, friends, whoever.
6: What did you say that your name was?
1: Eugene.
6: You are not Morati?
1: No, sir.
4: But Gobia, even if it isn't him, the gods must have sent him. And perhaps this tower will end the curse. He says it will help us communicate with others.
6: Quiet, Aman. You do not know what you're talking about.
1: If I may interject, while I don't believe in curses, per se, I do believe that this tower can help you in ways you can't imagine.
4: Let him build it, Gobia. If we are able to communicate with the outside world across the river, it could bring people to help us.
6: Very well. Build it.

0: I can't see the instructions very well anymore, Katrina. Could you hold the flashlight up just a bit?
1: Oh, here.
0: Ah, thank you.
1: What are you doing?
0: Adjusting the standing wave ratio. Oh, I wasn't expecting such a crowd to be watching.
1: They want to see if the curse is over.
0: Well, I'm not here to end the curse.
1: Yes, you are. So you believe that this tower is going to end the curse?
2: We've been alone since before I was born. I believe the guy sent you to help us.
1: Well, this will help with the isolation, but I'm afraid the curse is up to you, Kwame. You have to believe there is no curse and never was.
3: Do not speak to our children this way.
1: Oh, I'm sorry.
2: You will see, Father. You will see when the tower frees us.
3: It is all nonsense. This tower will not free us. It will only anger the gods more.
0: Everyone gather around, please. I'm about to turn on the transmitter.
4: Here we go.
1: Oh, can you see Kwame? Get in the front.
0: Ladies and gentlemen, I have heard stories about you being in isolation for many years, but that is about to end right now.
5: That's right now.
0: Yes, this device will send you soaring into the communications age. When I flip this switch, I will call the hospital in Zaire, and they will in turn talk to me. The first communications you have had with the outside world for many years. Soon, you will be able to reach out and touch the world. Yes, well, the countdown begins. 3, 2, 1. Hello? Is anybody there? Hello?
1: Is there something wrong?
0: Well, must be a malfunction of the wiring. Let me just adjust a few things right here. And, one of the wires was loose. Countdown, please. Everyone join in. 3, 2, 1. Hello? Hello? Hello? Hello?
1: Eugene, what could
0: hello?
1: Be wrong?
0: Operator, hello? Hello?
1: You followed the instructions. This doesn't make sense.
0: Well, I'm sure it's something minor.
1: I knew this.
0: Never fear.
1: Right.
0: I should have this fixed post-haste. I should. Could you hand me the goose scrap? I'm sorry. Could you hand me the screwdriver?
1: This one?
0: Yes. Thank you, Kwame.
1: Eugene, let it go. We need to get some sleep.
0: The propagation direction needed adjustment. There. 3, 2, 1. Hello? I don't understand.
1: Eugene, you can't even see what you're doing. You can try again tomorrow.
2: It isn't going to work?
0: Not yet.
2: You're not Marathi.
0: No.
2: You can't help us, can you?
0: I'm trying.
2: I'm going home.

0: Eugene, are you still awake?
1: Yes, I'm afraid I'm not a very good tent sleeper.
0: And you're thinking about Kwame.
1: Yes, you know, I feel as though I've failed all of these people in ways more catastrophic than I thought possible.
0: Eugene, there is no way you could have lived up to their expectations. They were thinking that you would be their savior,
1: yes,
0: and not because you were bringing them a transmitter.
1: Mm-hmm. And strangely enough, it appears they weren't even expecting the transmitter.
0: Hmm.
1: Which begs the question, who asked the mission board for this equipment in the first place?
0: It doesn't matter. They obviously need it, whether they ask for it or not.
1: Why would God lead us here if we couldn't do anything to help?
0: Maybe we were sent here to do more than just set up the equipment, Eugene.
1: Hmm?
0: Maybe we need to convince them that their trust shouldn't be placed in some random god that put a curse on them.
1: Well, I wish we could convince them of that. However, it's becoming increasingly apparent that they want nothing whatsoever to do with either one of us. This is very good.
0: Yes, whoever made the meal, thank you.
2: I am pleased you like it.
1: We appreciate you inviting us for breakfast, Amon, even though I, do you always eat in large groups?
2: Yes.
1: Oh,

0: That's nice. I usually like eating outdoors, but I'm afraid it looks like rain. But I suppose in the middle of a tropical rainforest, that may not necessarily be news to you. I assume taking shelter is optional, then?
1: I assume so.
2: That sounded close.
0: It certainly did.
3: Fire!
2: It must have been the lightning.
4: Bring water from the well!
5: Fire!
0: Where's the well?
1: Over there!
0: I'll be right back!
1: Come with me, we must tell!
2: I'm coming.
1: Keep the children away from the fire!
2: Mommy, don't go near it!
4: Hurry! Water!
1: It's getting close to our house. Is anyone inside?
4: No!
6: Water, some water! The elders are coming with more water!
4: Get the children out of here!
6: Get the children here!
1: It's out.
4: We could have lost the entire village.
1: But we are safe.
6: Was it lightning, Father?
4: Yes. The gods aren't pleased with our new visitors.
2: I'm sorry.
4: I would urge everyone to stay away from them.
0: Water! Water! I have water. Where's the,
4: We do not need your water. We do not need you.

0: Katrina, do we have any more beans?
1: Yes, Eugene, but we can't eat it all now. We have no idea when they'll let us eat with them again. And unless you know how to grow a field of corn in a week, we may run out of food.
0: What are we gonna do?
1: We'll just have to work that much harder to gain their trust.
0: This is all my fault. I'm gonna try again.
1: Eugene, you've tried everything.
0: If I could make the transmitter work, it may renew their faith in us. And then we could begin to talk to them honestly about the foolishness of believing in these curses.
1: That seems far-fetched.
0: Far-fetched is about all we have right now.

0: This makes no sense. Something's missing.
1: Is it working yet?
0: No, it appears there's a piece missing.
1: Can you make another piece?
0: A circuit breaker out of tree bark and coconuts? No, unfortunately, this is not Gilligan's Island.
1: What?
0: Oh, never mind. Say, aren't you worried about being seen with me?
1: No. I saw you fall from the sky. How?
0: Oh, I jumped out of an airplane.
1: Airplane?
0: It flies. People travel in them.
1: Oh, yes. Airplanes. I see them fly over. I like them.
0: I like airplanes, too.
1: One day, I'm going to fly in the airplane. Right out of this village.
0: Well, I hope you do. Say, would you like your own airplane?
1: What?
0: Well, a paper airplane, that is. Do you know how to make a paper airplane?
1: No.
0: Well, I'll make one for you. Hand me that instruction manual.
1: Does that show you how to make an airplane?
0: No, a communications transmitter, but it's not doing me much good right now, and it's the only thing made out of paper around here. All right, you fold it like this, and this, across the middle there. And then you bend these back for the wings, and there you have it, a paper airplane.
1: This is wonderful. Will it fly?
0: We'll try it and see. Just point it out there, away from my eyes, and throw.
1: Oh, it flies!
0: Seems to be a little tail heavy. Let me try to fix that.
1: No, I love it. I want to show my friends.
0: Oh, very well. Let me know if you want more.
1: Adam, Mashi, I have an airplane.
0: Point it away from everybody's eyes. Aman, where are we going?
2: Just follow me, please.
0: Huh. Well, I certainly appreciate your associating with me.
2: You mean no harm. And I don't believe you have unleashed the curse on us.
0: You don't?
2: No.
0: Huh. Well, I wish your husband believed the same.
2: My husband loves this village. He would do anything to protect it.
0: Including getting rid of Katrina and me?
2: Govia has his soft heart. He wouldn't hurt you. Maybe scare you away.
0: Well, if that's his plan, he's certainly going about it the right way.
2: I won't let him. I believe you have a soft heart as well.
0: Oh, well, how do you know that? You've barely met me.
2: I have something to show you. Kwame told me he learned how to make airplanes.
0: Oh, yes.

0: He didn't tell me who taught him, but I have my guess.
1: And I guess that you guessed accurately. Yes, I taught him this morning.
0: Well, he was a good student. Look.
1: Oh, my. Look at all the airplanes. All made from my instruction manual.
0: He's best friends with everyone today. And I haven't seen him this happy in years.
1: Really?
0: He wants to leave. Mm. He wants to fly away in an airplane. And he won't be happy until he can. This is the first time I've seen him laugh in a long time.
1: Oh, well, I'm glad to be of help.
0: You remind me of a man who was here 20 years ago. His name was Moratti, and he was good with children as well.
1: Yes, Moratti. Everyone keeps talking about him.
0: You very much look like him.
1: Oh, well, who was he?
0: Come, his hut is still here. We've kept it in his honor and in the hopes that he would one day return. This is where he stayed.
1: Oh, I see. What does Moratti mean?
0: Wise one.
1: Oh, so he's a very intelligent man.
0: Very. He helped us become more of a civilized society. He was our friend and a good man.
1: Holy. He kept a journal.
0: Yes.
1: May I look at it?
0: Yes.
1: Oh, there's some archaeological terminology in here. Was he an archaeologist?
0: Yes. He was able to help us find water and other natural resources in the ground.
1: Mm.
0: He seemed to know a lot about it.
1: You know, this journal seems awfully familiar. Do you know his original name?
0: Yes. Leonard.
1: What did you say?
0: Leonard.
1: Leonard? That's my father's name. Of course. No one of those journals look familiar. I haven't seen him in such a long time. I didn't realize...
0: Eugene, what are you saying?
1: My father! Aman! Moratti is my father!
2: Eugene hasn't heard from his father since he was 7. And now he could have been in this very village. I wonder what happened to his parents. Be sure to keep listening to Adventures in Odyssey to find out the answers. 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Our vocal talent included Audrey Wesolewski, Tucker Smallwood, Panita Nichols, Trey Rogers, and Will Ryan as Eugene. 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
2: In this bulletin, the opposition responds to Labor's migration changes and questions remain over who's going to pay for Victoria's Royal Commission. With the details, I'm Gareth Stafford. The opposition admits part of the federal government's migration plans have merit but needs more detail. Home Affairs Minister Tony Burke has set out Labor's immigration policy at the National Press Club. The plan is to stop most international students from bringing relatives or placing more visa overstayers in detention. But Shadow Home Affairs Minister John O'Donoghue says that

0: There are still too many new arrivals.
1: 245,000 NOM, which is projected by this government for the year 27-28, is still above the long-term average pre-COVID. We're still not building enough homes and the system is clearly not working. So there's more work to do. Happy to work with government, but we would like them to come to the table.
0: Labor's overhaul will also crack down on immigration agents who knowingly support visa applications without merit. Taxpayers could be footing the legal bills for the former government ministers who were forced to face the Royal Commission into corruption within Victoria's construction sector, Stephanie Wacklewick reports.
2: The list of witnesses is yet to be finalised, but former Premiers Daniel Andrews and Jacinta Allen, as well as former ministers, could be called to give evidence. And Premier Ben Carroll says whether they pay their own legal bills will be up to the Commissioner and the Department of Premier and Cabinet.
3: We are working through those issues.
2: The opening hearing has been set down for next Wednesday, where Commissioner Christopher Karakas is expected to outline his plans for the running of the inquiry. The schedule is also yet to be released, and the Premier has conceded hearings could run through the election campaign. Opposition leader Jess Wilson has already pledged to strengthen the terms of reference to include all unions and not just the CFMEU if she wins government. She also wants to appoint two additional commissioners.
4: We're looking at potential candidates for that right now.
0: Jess Wilson ending that report from Stephanie Wacklewick. Five more cases of the H5 bird flu have been confirmed in New South Wales. Three are in Terns on the north coast, one at Booker Bay on the central coast, as well as a silver gull at Barungaba, Montague Island off the far south coast. Bird flu has not been detected in commercial poultry flocks or captive birds. The Australian Christian Lobby is questioning whether ACT parents have any idea of what their kids are actually being taught at school. It reports that from kindergarten to year two, children are being introduced to the idea that some people feel their bodies do not match. In higher grades, pupils are subjected to scenarios involving same-sex activity. The ACL contends such content is highly inappropriate in the classroom and is raising its concerns with territory politicians. It calls on parents to get involved to ensure the ACT government takes notice. US President Donald Trump has nominated the Christian daughter of evangelist Franklin Graham to be the US ambassador at large for international religious freedom. Reverend Graham said Sissy Graham Lynch is uniquely qualified for the job, having travelled the world and been a student of this issue for many years. To sport, and in the AFL, Hawthorn coach Sam Mitchell is confident his small forwards will fire in Saturday's preliminary final against Brisbane. Nick Watson has kicked just one goal in four games against the Lions, while Jack Ginnivan averages a goal a game since joining the Hawks. Mitchell says his side is ready.
5: When you win, generally more people play well. Chicken or the egg, do you win because they played well, or do you play well because they win and they get on the end of it a bit more? So we've had a bit of extra time. We're very well prepared for every part of the game, whether that's the forward line, back line or midfield.
0: Brisbane defender Noah Answorth, who played on Watson last time they met, is racing to recover from an ankle injury in time. And Australia has lost its season-opening honours for the Formula One, with the 2027 season to begin in Bahrain instead. That's the latest Vision National News. I'm Gareth Stafford.
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We just heard What I Believe by Limo Blaze and Seth Shaluta. And at the bottom of the hour, we'll hear what Joyce Meyer believes as well. Always good to listen to Joyce Meyer. And now, Tyrion,

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2: Welcome to 15 Minutes in the Word with New York Times bestselling author Joyce Meyer. 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God is the source of every good thing, and believing his word is the foundation for peace and joy. 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
3: All righty, now, I have way too much information today and not nearly enough time to preach it. Dave said, what's new? So I started yesterday morning doing a two-part series on ways to increase your happiness. I actually have 12 ways. I got through three yesterday morning, and obviously I'm not going to do justice to nine today, so we're going to kind of just see how God leads, and I'll give them all to you, but I'm not going to be able to teach completely on all of them. First of all, our goal is not just to be happy, although that's a good goal in itself, but our goal is to glorify God in everything that we do. And I personally believe that sad-faced Christians don't glorify God. They're not a great advertisement for salvation. So we need to live our lives in such a way and even have an appearance about us that makes people want to have what we have. And so I think that the joy of the Lord, which is our strength, and peace and patience and different things like that, are very important for us as believers if we really want to be used by God. And so Psalm 5:11 says, let those who love your name be joyful in you and be in high spirits. So God doesn't want us just to have a little bitty, you know, every once in a while. He wants us to be really happy and really in a good mood and notify our face so the world can tell that we've got something that they need. Amen? And you know, after having lived a long time, I've come to the conclusion that really, what do we all, really the bottom line of what does everybody want? You know what? They just want to be happy. I mean, when you go out and go shopping, you're doing it because you want to do something that makes you happy. You know, we eat because it makes us happy. We overeat sometimes because it makes us happy. You know, we want to be in relationships because they make us happy. You know, so happiness is just like something that everybody wants, but sadly, many people go about getting it all the wrong way. Now, I'm going to give you number 12 first. I did that yesterday morning. And number 12 is decide to be happy. You're never going to be happy if you don't decide you're going to be happy in spite of your circumstances. Amen? Can you decide to be happy in spite of your circumstances? Well, I never thought about it. You know, happiness or true godly joy is not supposed to be based on what is happening. Although if you look at the Webster's Dictionary definition, at least the one of the original dictionaries written in 1828, it says that happiness is the product of having something good happen to you, but it's also the product of expecting something good to happen to you. And that's what I love, that even if something good isn't happening to me right now, there is no devil in hell can keep me from expecting something good to happen to me. The enemy might be able to mess with your circumstances, but he cannot mess with your heart and your hope. You can be full of hope and expect good things to happen if you decide to. So I'm going to say it again, maybe a lot of times today, decide to be happy. And don't wait for your circumstances to dictate to you that you can have that happiness. Decide.

To be happy. Everybody say, I'm gonna be happy. I've decided. I will not waste another day being unhappy. I am happy. Now, the number one thing, the number one thing that we talked about yesterday is that if you want to be happy, you've got to believe what the Word of God says about you, and especially about you and who you are. And here's the bottom line. You're never going to enjoy your life if you don't enjoy yourself. So I, you know, can't go over all that information again, but let me just tell you, if you don't like yourself, then you might as well, you really need to quickly get over it and make another decision, because you are stuck with you for the rest of your life. I mean, that's really not rocket science, but it really was life-changing for me when I realized that everywhere I went, there I was. So you're never going to get away from yourself, not for one second, so you might as well come to some kind of terms of peace and say, I like me. With all my flaws and all my weirdness, I like me, and God is changing me. Next year, I won't be exactly the way I am now, but while I'm in the process of changing, I'm not going to be at war with myself. I like me. Can everybody say, I like me? Number two thing that we talked about yesterday was living one day at a time and enjoying it. That's very understandable. The third thing that we talked about was staying in peace. And I thought that was one of the strongest points of yesterday morning's message. You weren't here yesterday morning, but the good news is you can always get a copy of the teaching. Now, number four, big thing we want to talk about today. If you want to be happy, you got to learn to give your life away. In God's economy, what you try to cling to and keep is what you end up losing. And what you're willing to give away, you get back with interest multiplied many times over. Whatever you give to God, you get something better back. Isn't that interesting? Whatever you give to God, you get something better back. So if you give yourself away, you say, God, here I am, you take me, you do with me what you want to do, use me in your kingdom, use me to help people, use me to be a blessing to people. And don't just pray that one time in your life, pray that every day. Every single day I ask God, show me what I can do for you today, Lord, and show me what I can do to be a blessing to other people. Show me what I can give. Show me who I can encourage. You see, I lived a long time where I was the center of my universe, and I can tell you that it will never make you happy. Selfish people are not happy people. Amen? And that's a tweet. Is that the right word? Do we tweet things like that? Yeah, that's it. We tweet that. I get them all mixed up. You can't be happy and selfish at the same time. And your life is yours to do what you want to with. You can spend your whole life just with you as the center of your universe and believing that you should be the center of everybody else's universe, but you're just going to be miserable. And so you can decide today, I'm going to give my life away. I'm just going to give it to God and tell him to do what he wants to with it. Matthew 16, 24. Then Jesus said to his disciples, if anyone desires to be my disciple, let him deny himself, disregard, lose sight of, and forget himself and his own interest. Now, you know, forget yourself doesn't mean you're not going to take care of yourself, but it just means that you're just not going to have yourself on your mind all the time. Amen? Get up in the morning and first thing, start thinking about how you can be a blessing to somebody else, or think about God, but do something besides think about yourself. And take up your cross and follow me. Now, you know, there's been a lot of conversation about carrying the cross. Well, this, you know, this problem is my cross to bear. This sickness is my cross to bear. You know, this tragedy is my cross to bear. No, that's not biblical. The cross that we carry is to forget ourselves, lose sight of ourselves and all of our own interests, and say, here I am, God, a vessel empty of myself. You fill me full of you and do what you want to with me and through me today. Come on, that is shouting ground right there. Amen. Now, I might as well tell you, if you're not used to living that way, you will go through culture shock. It will be hard in the beginning because we are very accustomed
to being on the throne of

0: our life and everything, we think about ourselves first in everything. And it's difficult in the beginning because there is a dying, a dying that takes place. But I'm going to prove to you today that in order to really live, you have to die first. And I'm not talking about leaving the earth and going to heaven. That's the ultimate dying to live. But actually, if you ever want to have a real life, a real quality of life, where you feel like your life really counts and it matters for something, then you have to be willing to die to self, to not get your way, and to learn to be happy about it. Yeah, well, you're not as happy as I hope you get. Some of you are thinking, well, I already don't get my way. Well, yeah, but you're not happy about it. Verse 25, for whoever, but we're going to go back to 24 again because I want to make sure you get all this. Then Jesus said to his disciples, if anybody desires to be my disciple, let him deny himself, disregard, lose sight of, forget himself and his own interest, and take up his cross and follow me. Cleave steadfastly to me, conform wholly to my example in living, and if need be, in dying also. For whoever is bent on saving his temporal life, his comfort and security here, shall lose it, eternal life. And whoever loses his life, his comfort and security here, for my sake, we don't do this because it feels good. We're not even really doing it for other people. We're doing it for his sake. And let me clarify again that forgetting yourself and losing sight of yourself and all your own interests, that doesn't mean that you never get to do anything you want to do. It doesn't mean that you never make any good plans for yourself. Let's don't take this out of context. What it really means is you're not going to just live for just you and nothing else. I encourage people to take care of themselves. I encourage people to stay balanced and to do things for yourself that you enjoy doing. But that's a totally different thing than everything being about you. Amen? For what will it profit a man if he gains the whole world and forfeits his life, his blessed life in the kingdom of God? Or what would a man give in exchange for his blessed life in the kingdom of God? So I believe that we should learn to live and give. Live and give. I get up every day. Everything is not about what's coming to me. Everything is about God working through me. To be honest, I don't even have anything to give that's worth having if I don't first receive all of God that I can possibly receive and then let him flow through me. Amen? Trust me, you don't want what I've got to give you. But I've done my best to let God flow through me this weekend so you can have more of him in your life. And that's what God wants us to do for every person that we meet. Now, John 12, 24 through 26 are just amazing scriptures, and I'm going to work part of this message around this. So watch this. John chapter 12, verse 24. I assure you, and most solemnly I tell you, most solemnly I tell you, it's okay occasionally to get solemn in church. Unless a grain of wheat falls into the earth and dies, it remains just one grain. It never becomes more, but lives by itself alone. But if it dies, it produces many others and yields a rich harvest.
1: We all have tough days when things don't go as planned, but we don't have to let those challenges determine our outlook on life. With God on our side, every day is a new opportunity to enjoy the wonderful life he has given us. Psalm 118, 24 says, "This is the day the Lord has made. Let us rejoice and be glad in it." If we want to have what God wants us to have, we must learn to think like God thinks.
0: Have you struggled to discover God's plan for your life? Maybe you've tried and tried to hear God's voice, but nothing seems to change. If that sounds familiar, I've got some good news. In my book, Finding God's Will for Your Life, I want to take you on a journey to peace as we explore what the Bible says about God's purposes for us. You can say goodbye to the struggle and trust that God has a good plan for you.
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Here's three tips to hopefully make that coffee date a little easier. Firstly, keep their mouth busy. 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

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And at the bottom of the hour, we'll have Family Life Today, known in Australia as Power to Change. 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And now, Day of Freedom with Rachel Lampard.

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This ain't neutral we're up against. These elements push me to the fence, and then I end up on top of it, if I'm not careful. To recognize what is pushing in, open my eyes to these elements, stand up and rise to these elements. I'm willing to fight, willing to fight.

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1: 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Daniel 12:3.
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3: We've been talking to Heather Holloman this week about her two books, This Seat Saved and The Disappearing Seat. You guys, she is so good. You're going to love what we talk about today. It's practical for adults, but it's also practical for adults with kids or grandkids to help them to remember, like, this is who you are in Christ. Heather, take us back to your journey, because you did that a little bit when we had you on before. But this idea of shame and things that we've done, you felt like, can God use me and can he see me?
4: Right.
3: What's your journey been?
4: Well, part of it's hard to tell because I have to, you know, I don't talk a lot about family or different things, but I just had a lot of hard things happen to me right around 12 years old. Just difficult things happening in my family, a lot of loss. I'm also a military daughter, so I had to move a lot. And that's a really hard way to grow up, where you're moving every 2 years, saying goodbye to your friends.
3: You're finding a table. Right. Every yes. few years, it's a new table yes. at lunch with girls.
4: And the important part of my story is that I prayed to receive Christ at that time. But I really had no good discipleship. I didn't understand the spirit-filled life. So I just operated out of my flesh all the time. Mm. So I was doing everything I could to get a seat at the table in those three ways. If only I could achieve more. I gave my life to getting the best grades. I had to go to University of Virginia. I was a national debater. I had to go get the PhD, all of that. I also just really thought the goal in life is to be wealthy, you know, and then appearance.
5: It isn't?
4: You know, trying to be really thin and beautiful. You know,

0: I grew up in a culture where that really matters. Even now in some Southern cultures, that it's very, the worst thing that can happen to you is to get old, you know, wrinkles or gray hair, whatever. And then just needing a lot of attention. You know, I dated all the time. I thought that life was going to be romance. That's the answer. And of course, I did things that all college students do at University of Virginia. You know, I was drinking at fraternity parties, dating all kinds of guys. And I was in my dorm room and I was listening to an Amy Grant song, wow. My Father's Eyes. And I had my childhood Bible and I remember getting on my knees and I was reading John 10:10, where Jesus says, "I've come that you may have life and have it abundantly." And what I was doing was not life. It was like killing me. And I was so ashamed because I wanted Jesus, but there was part of me that was like, I don't know how to have abundant life. I'm just going to do all the things. I'm going to exercise myself to exhaustion to be really thin. I'm going to date all the boys. I'm going to be wealthy. You know, tarot, just, you just start to die inside. My life turned around really when I got involved with Crew as a grad student at University of Michigan. And the difference was honestly understanding the spirit-filled life and how I didn't have to live the Christian life on my own strength.
1: Your books, especially to these girls in this age group, it's a discipleship book.
0: That's exactly right. Thank you for saying it like that. That's my dream, is to give them little girls what I didn't get.
1: The discipleship piece in this, even having somebody like Alita has a neighbor.
0: And a mentor, an older mentor. Well, that really mattered to me because there are children walking around right now in your neighborhood that do not have what the basic things they need for a stable and secure home. But this is even in the social science research, just the presence of one, think about teachers, one stable, predictable, positive adult who sees them and speaks life into them is life-changing for a child.
2: Is that how you feel your job now?
0: As a 50-year-old woman?
2: Yeah, as a university.
0: Well, as a university instructor, I really, when you get your classroom of students, you don't know the trauma that's coming into that room. Yeah. You don't know what their background is, but for at least the 16 weeks that I have them, I'm going to be a certain, predictable, joyful presence. And they know I pray blessing over them. They know that I'm a Christian writer and Christian public figure. They will talk to me about their faith if, you know, or if they're searching for God, they'll often talk to me about that. But yeah, I do see myself like that.
2: Yeah, what a
1: that
2: powerful
1: makes me cry because it's such a powerful position that God has put you in.
2: We used to have a little banner in our green room at our church that said, "Never underestimate the pain in the room."
0: That's right.
2: It was just a great reminder because you're walking out there, Jesus is good, he's awesome. It's like he is. But there's people had a really hard day or week.
0: Yeah.
2: Just understand they are in a lot of pain right now. Maybe they're sitting there and you're talking about marriage and they're, you know, filing for divorce. It's like, it's real. Everyone around us is in pain and we get to be sent ones who can remind them of who God is and where he is.
1: And our kids' friends that come over to our house and pop in our lives. I remember we were going on a field trip. I think our son was in the second grade. And so all the kids were saying, "I want to be in this car. I want to be in this car." And then they were divvying up where the kids were going. And this one little boy, Timothy, was going to be in a certain car. And all the kids in that car said, "No, we don't want him." It was like my heart was like shattered for him. And you could just see his entire demeanor.
0: No, that's so painful.
1: So I said, "Please, can we please have Timmy in our car?"
0: Thank you. Yes.
1: So he gets in the car as an 8-year-old. And I remember reaching back and grabbing him and say, "I am thrilled that you're in our car."
2: Is this the same Timmy?
1: No, it's a different one. Oh. But I just said, like, "I've been around you. I see you. And you've got a lot to give. You've got a lot of things you have going for you." And he took my hand and he said, "Mrs. Wilson, you can say that, but it is not easy to live it because life is really hard."
0: It is. How old is he?
1: He was 8.
0: I know. They're mean. They're middle schoolers. Like I talk to the 11, 12-year-old girls who are like, "Why are girls so mean? Why are boys so mean?" So you don't know what's been said to your child when they walk in the door and you've got snack ready and you say, "Hey, how was your day?" And they don't want to talk about it. You know, you don't know. So to continue to speak life over them and to, you know, what you say. And what I mean by that is encouraging words, things you see about them.
1: Yeah. I think as adults, it's very easy to get so wrapped up in ourselves, our worlds, our thoughts and feelings that I think is part of Satan's strategy that we don't see those around us.
0: Especially the children around you.
1: Yes.
0: Jesus loves children.
1: Yes.
0: I

0: love how in the Bible, you know, the disciples were like, don't bother him. Jesus says, let the little children come to me. He loves children. Mm. And you can be that fun neighborhood mom or dad that blesses the children.
1: I mean, the sad thing, you know this better than anybody, what you're writing about in this story with Alita doesn't change when we're 30.
0: No,
1: that's still the same struggle.
0: It's still the same struggle of jealousy. And it, once you know you're seated at the table, it kind of changes as you get older. Like maybe you're jealous of the other people's children are getting married and having kids, and or you're a grandparent, but the other grandparents get to see the children more, and you're, you know, whatever it is. So how do you apply scripture and the truth of who you are in Christ to help heal you from jealousy? Because when you're jealous, you're not really able to care for people well because you're just hurting inside and you're thinking about yourself and what's missing from your life. So you really have to believe, I think, in God's sovereignty and go back to gratitude and really believe that the table where you are is exactly where you're supposed to be. And in the book, the secret three words that Mrs. Burgley says to Alita to help her with jealousy, which a lot of women have told me has made all the difference in their life, is when you're jealous, you say, that's her seat or that's his seat. Mm. That's not my seat. They win all the prizes. That's her seat. She gets the beautiful mansion, married, children, whatever. That's her seat. God has a seat for you with special blessings designed just for you that will delight you. Think about the number of times you see scripture where God is doing something delightful. The key passage in this is from 1 Timothy, where it says God richly provides all things for your enjoyment. Mm. And you know, in Psalm 103, he satisfies your desires with good things so that your youth is renewed like the eagles. So don't you think God knows how to bless your life that will be a blessing for you that's different? And who knows, maybe you wouldn't want that life that you're jealous of. Maybe it would be terrible for you.
1: When we understand, whether we're middle school girl, boy, 50, 60-year-old man or woman, married, divorced, blended, it doesn't matter. When we understand who we are seated in Christ,
0: right?
1: It probably, am I exaggerating? One of the most attractive things to the non-Christian world, they're drawn to that. A person that's secure.
0: Yeah.
1: That isn't striving for all these seats. They know where they're seated. Don't you think that is, it's our sin identity. They're drawn to that. When you come across somebody, there's a peace in their life. There's a joy in their life. It's not connected to striving for something. Am I right? It's like,
0: well,
1: there's something about that.
0: Understanding Ephesians 2, I'm beginning to think it solves almost every problem that you will have in life.
2: I do too.
0: Because you apply it. Because remember, the beginning of Ephesians 2 talks about you can follow the ways of the world. And it says it's the ruler of the kingdom of the air, the spirit who is now at work in those who are disobedient. A lot of the tables that you are fighting for, you want to seat there because you believe it's going to bring you life.
1: Right.
0: Well, guess what? That table's probably following the way of the world.
1: Yeah.
0: Like there are many warnings about the pursuit of wealth in the Bible, many warnings about the love of money. And yet that's the table we all want to sit at. If only I had more money.
1: Yes. Right.
0: Or think about if you're listening and you're like, well, I need the table of good health, or this isn't unbiblical. I want to be at the table of a happy marriage or children. Well, what I'm learning is if I'm fighting for a seat at the table, even if it's a good thing, it might be an idol for me. Mm. Like it's a false resting place.
2: 100%.
0: And you didn't know it's a false resting place. You having a strong heart, that even that was a false resting place. It's not where your security comes from. And we know that because you literally were in a hospital for 4 days or 5 days. So God's teaching me when I think to myself, I need this thing in order to be okay. Mm. Jesus says, no, you don't. You're already at the greatest table with the greatest king.
2: Okay.
0: That is the foundation.
2: That right there for women, when it comes to our marriages, does God want you to have a good marriage? Of course.
0: Yes.
2: But we have to surrender that, because I made Dave and marriage my idol for a decade.
0: Yeah.
2: Thinking
1: idol meaning?
2: Meaning if you would get your act together.
0: Yeah. Be more romantic. Yes. Redecorate my house for me.
2: Yes. I could be happy.
1: See me.
0: No,
2: and our
0: no.
2: happiness does not depend on a great husband or great kids or a perfect life. It depends on Jesus and the gospel.
0: Right.
2: And our surrender to him. That's when we find contentment of our soul.
0: Right. And when you're content, you're not nagging your husband all the time. And I mean, the most of the things I fight about in my marriage have to do with superficial things
2: yes.
0: that have to do with me wanting.

0: more of something.
1: Yes.
0: So when I surrendered, like, I don't need this perfect house, suddenly I'm at peace. So if you made a list of the top things you argue about, usually it's related to an idol, I think. Don't you?
2: Yeah. Probably.
0: Either something you want that's being denied you or something you're afraid of.
1: Or I think it can represent pain in our past that we're trying to get our husband to meet the need that we had in the, like, you don't see me. Oh, you don't? Well, because I wasn't seen growing up. And so now I want Dave to see me. Do you know what I mean? So it's a pain and an injury in the past. Something happened that now I want him to fill that need.
3: And why don't I see her? Because I'm out conquering the world trying to get seen.
0: Well, Ash and I, we do a lot with the book we wrote on having better conversations, which Gary Chapman actually wrote the foreword to that book. So I love him. One of the things we're seeing is just loneliness in marriage because they've lost the art of communication. So one of the things that Ash and I love to do is before you live a sent life, you actually need to know how to engage people in loving, meaningful ways. And it's so simple. It's not complex. Learning how to ask really good questions of your spouse. You can even have a list of 5 questions that always work. Like, tell me the highlight of your day today, or what surprised you about your day. So you're just asking questions that people like to answer. Mm. Did anything new happen to you today? So Ash and I, teaching people just the art of conversation has been life-changing for loneliness in marriage, because you need what researchers just call a warm connection. And when you have that warm connection, you're going to feel like marriage is working again for you. So that's another component to it. There are simple solutions to some of these things, I know you guys see in your couples retreats, all that you do.
1: And as a listener, you might be thinking, I know he never asked me those questions. You be the one to ask the question first. And it'll be amazing how that will open up a whole new area for you in your marriage with communication, to be friends.
0: Right. Well, the best tip we have, Ash and I, is if you are out with your spouse and you can't think of what to talk about, just say to your spouse, here is the question I'm hoping you'll ask me. Just tell them what you want to talk about.
1: Yes.
0: And then sometimes the beauty of marriage is carrying one another's burdens. But again, this relates to journaling, to be self-aware enough that you know what's on your mind. Mm-hmm. So even saying to your spouse, what did you think about most today? And you want to be a reflective person. So you know what God's doing and what you're thinking about. And Ash and I really believe that living a sent life as a couple is the most exciting thing you can do.
1: Yes.
0: Making a list of 5 couples in your neighborhood who don't know Jesus and inviting them to dinner and being on mission together to see what God will do.
1: It's the best.
0: Yeah.
3: Talk to a mom of a middle school girl. What would you tell this mom she needs to do or know or say or not say? I'm giving you all kinds of, you know, options. But, you know, think of that mom. You've been that mom.
0: Yes.
3: And I guess it could be a dad, but I'm thinking of a mom specifically. What do they need to know? What are they missing?
0: I think the number one thing parents can do is help children connect with Jesus in prayer, to go to him with what they need. I know it sounds so simple, but keeping a prayer journal with your child is probably one of the number one things you can start doing right
3: together.
0: Now. Right. We do it even to this day. I told you my girls are in their 20s. We call it the PJ, the prayer journal. I'll text them and say, what do you girls have for the PJ today? What are 5 things you're praying for? We've been doing that for probably 20 years. And it used to be things like, well, pray that I have a good lunch today, or pray that I do okay on my spelling test. Now it's huge things. My daughter is moving out to Colorado, CSU actually, for her PhD in immunology. The prayer requests are huge. Pray I have funding for my program. Pray I find a house in Colorado. Pray that God leads me to a good church, you know, whatever it is. So you get to really pray together as a family. I can't remember if it was James Dobson or who said it back in the day, the number one way to grow the faith of a child is to start a prayer journal. Did you remember ever hearing that?
1: No, but it's really good.
0: So and then the reason why, here's the big reason why, Dave, getting your child excited to see what I call divine activity. Mm. It'll change their life to be like, God is real. He hears me. He's at work answering my prayers. Now, even if he doesn't answer, that's why The Disappearing Seed is such a good book. Where is God when I don't see him answering? But you begin to trust him for things. You begin to see the way he's at work.
1: That's so good.
0: Yeah, I don't think people believe that God's really at work. I mean, think of he formed the hearts of all and considers everything they do.
1: Everything.
0: But why don't people think God is here for me, right? Yeah. And or they think, you know, I talk to friends who say, well, God doesn't have time for me. Why would he listen to my prayers? Well, because he's infinitely loving and infinitely wise and infinitely

0: generous.
1: And a good father.
0: And he's listening, and Jesus ever lives to intercede. So I think prayer. What do you guys think? What would you say?
2: I mean, that's power. I think less than 1% of parents probably have a PJ.
0: They need the PJ.
2: You know?
0: The sit and save journal.
1: You can do it as a family, too, if your kids are in your home, so that they can see, as you said it, God's activity.
0: Yeah, and you could use different words, like some of the social science research about warm connections in families is you can say things like, what's the big stress today?
1: Yeah.
0: Or like, what's the thought going through your mind you can't get rid of today? Because they're, you know, rumination.
1: Mm-hmm.
0: If you talk to even a seven-year-old, hey, do you have a thought in your mind you can't get rid of? What you're asking them is, what is the stress? They might not have words for it, but they may say something like, oh, I'm really nervous. I keep thinking I'm going to have a nosebleed. How would you know what's on your child's
1: mind?
0: That's
1: a really good question.
0: Right. And my daughter, this happened to her, and she had so much anxiety, and I couldn't figure it out. And so when they say that, you can say, okay, let's put it in the prayer journal, and then let's think of some strategies. What happens if you do get a nosebleed? What are we going to do? So you could use the prayer journal just for major stressors. Which I love that because Jesus says, you know, cast your cares upon me.
1: And even learning to take their thoughts captive.
0: Yes.
1: You know,
0: yes. The fears. They have so much fear.
1: Yeah.
0: And what are you afraid of?
1: What do I do with that? I mean, we're all wondering that. What do I do with all these fears and the stressors in my life? And is it okay? Should I ruminate? Because you use the word in these books, the kids' books, savor.
0: Yes.
1: But for savoring, it's a, like you're thinking on the things that are good.
0: Yeah, it's the research term is positive rumination.
1: Yeah.
0: And here's a little pro tip to the parents. When they put it in the prayer journal, it's out of their brain. The prayer journal holds
1: it.
0: That's
1: so good.
0: They don't have to hold it.
1: Yes.
0: So don't worry about it. It's in the prayer journal. And then I read this great quote. You're going to love this. Specificity makes visibility. So when it's specific, like you don't pray, God, help me have a good day.
1: Yeah.
0: Ask God for what you really need in a specific way and just see what he does.
1: That's so good.
0: He's going to hear it. He might not say yes, but he's going to hear that prayer and answer it in some way.
1: If I were a mom with kids under my roof, I would listen to this over and over again. I just want you to know I would, because there's so much richness and practicality in what you're doing. But I would definitely get these books. I already have gotten one of these for my granddaughter, and we're going to be together with them not too long. And I want to talk about even the questions in the backs of the books.
0: Oh,
1: there's a lot of good questions.
0: There's some really good questions. And one cool thing is I heard a mom say they're doing a mother-daughter book club where the moms are reading Seated with Christ, the adult books. The kids are reading This Seat Saved, The Disappearing Seat, and then they separate to do their, but then they come back together because the questions are the same in each book.
1: So
0: like
1: good.
0: Where, hey, tell us the story, mom. What was, in fact, you can ask someone in their 50s, hey, do you remember the middle school lunchroom? And they will remember. They will tell you the name of the popular girl that rejected them from the middle school lunchroom. Mm. I travel all over the world speaking on Seated with Christ. When I tell them the story of the middle school lunchroom rejection, they will cry. They will remember that feeling of the first time they knew they didn't have a seat at the table. Ugh. So you can read it along with your daughter and answer the questions in the back. And you can even ask like, hey, what was the trending food that you guys ate in the lunchroom? What was the lunchroom like for you? It's different now. They're all on their phones.
2: Yeah.
1: So I think as a mom, I would read it. And then I would talk about it with my daughter.
0: Do it.
1: Or son.
0: Well, you're like Mrs. Burgley because you're the grandma.
1: I thought like I would want to be Mrs. Burgley.
0: You are like
1: She's
0: her.
1: She's the neighbor who is basically discipling her.
0: She is. And she continues to. She's going to travel out to see her even.
1: That's really good.
2: Good stuff.
1: Thanks, Heather.
0: Well, thank you. Thank you for having me out. I love being out here with you.
1: We'll always have you back.
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1: 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Revelation 3, verse 20.
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2: 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Had as

0: Stop, reflect, refocus. This is Going Deeper from the Salvos.
1: In answer to the question, who wants to go to heaven? I suspect that most of us would reply, me, but not just yet. When asked about dying, Jimmy Carter, the 39th US president, said, I'm not looking forward to it. I don't fear it, though. But many people do fear it, especially those without a faith and belief in eternity. What do we picture when we think of heaven? Is it streets paved with gold, angels singing all day, bright lights and pearly gates? It is said that the last words of Steve Jobs were, wow, wow, oh wow. I wonder what it was that he saw that was so wonderful as he took his last breath. One almost wants to shout, what did you see? But one person who can tell us what

0: heaven is like is Don Piper. In his book, 90 Minutes in Heaven, Don tells how, after a road accident, he was pronounced dead at the scene by experienced paramedics. The next moment, he was standing in heaven, aware of a large crowd of people. As he looked at the faces of family and friends, he realized that they had all contributed to his becoming a Christian. Everything he saw glowed with intense brightness, and the nearer he got to the presence of God, the brighter the light got. Don heard a sound that he could only describe as a holy whoosh of angels' wings, and music, but different from anything he had ever heard on earth, as melodies of praise filled the atmosphere. It sounded as if hundreds of songs were being sung at the same time, all worshipping God. But rather than the discord that this would normally bring, each song blended with all the rest. The Bible refers to gates of pearl, but Don found that they weren't made of pearl, rather they looked pearlescent, as if someone had spread pearl icing on a cake. The gates glowed and shimmered. As he looked inside, he really did see streets that looked as if they were paved with gold bricks. Everything he saw was bright, so powerful that no human could take in its brilliance. And then, just as suddenly as he arrived at heaven's gates, he left them. Whilst all this was happening, another pastor, Dick Honorecker, had arrived at the crash scene, and God told him to pray for Don. Dick had been told that the man was dead, and although it made no sense, he felt compelled to pray. He also began to sing the hymn, "What a Friend We Have in Jesus," so imagine his surprise when Don joined in. At first, the paramedics wouldn't believe that Don was alive, but eventually they checked and moved into emergency mode to get him cut out of the vehicle and to hospital. This was 90 minutes after Don was first pronounced dead, hence the title of his book. Don doesn't know why he was offered that glimpse of heaven only to be sent back, nor why God has let him live in constant pain since his accident in 1989. But he knows what he experienced, and no one can take that away from him. In the Bible, in 1 Thessalonians chapter 4, it talks about how, when a believer dies, they will be with the Lord forever. I like the quote I read recently, that at death, God's people don't say goodbye, but we'll see you later. Have you accepted Jesus as your Savior? If so, you've got nothing to fear. I'm Aaron Wright.
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On the Way, that was The Belonging Co. and Sarah Reeves. And now, the very sad song by Toby Mac, 21 Years. And at the bottom of the hour, we've got Greg Laurie, and you'll get a brand new beginning with Greg. 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Tomorrow's Friday. I'll bid you good night, and God bless your Friday. It'll be extra blessed if you wake up with Dr. Michael Youssef at 5:30 to hear Leading the Way. 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
4: Have you ever known someone whose life commanded respect? The kind of person a room grows quiet to hear. Job was such a man. And then in a single season, everything was stripped away.

How does a person hold steady when the applause turns to mockery? When the blessings of yesterday become the burdens of today? On this Thursday edition of Insight for Living, Chuck Swindoll continues in Job chapter 29 in the Bible, showing us how reflecting, rehearsing, and reaffirming can carry us through our darkest valleys. He titled his message, "The Passionate Testimony of an Innocent Man."

Every once in a while, there comes across this earth scene certain people who capture our attention and have a command of life, and we long to be near them. He says in verse 25, I chose a way for them and sat as chief and dwelt as a king among the troops, as one who comforted the mourners. One man writes, this verse encompasses every aspect of his role in the community, from leading the council in peaceful times to guiding the people through crisis and caring for the unfortunate. He inspired the whole community. But now, look at the opening of chapter 30. But now. And maybe Job stands, pulls back the sleeve of his robe and exposes the boils, running with pus. His lips are cracked and bleeding. His tongue is parched. His body is gaunt. The lines are on his face. And he says, but now those younger than I mock me. Verse 9, now I have become their taunt. In verses 1 through 11, he says, there is no great honor from men as there once was. You can read it for yourself. I have become even a byword to them, and they abhor me and stand aloof from me. Look at the next one. And they do not refrain from spitting at my face. This is the one they once sat with in silence and listening to, and now I mean nothing to them. I am a diseased piece of humanity. I am a thing of shame. Verse 15, terrors are turned against me. They pursue my honor now as the wind. My prosperity has passed like a cloud. No longer great blessings from God, verses 16 to 23. At night, verse 17, all the nights, at night it pierces my bones within me and my gnawing pains take no rest. One night is followed by yet another miserable night. And the benevolence that I once extended to the needy is not extended to me. There's none of that that comes my way. That's in verses 24 to 31. Verse 24, yet does not one in a heap of ruins stretch out his hand, or in his disaster, therefore, cry out for help. Have I not wept for the one whose life is hard? Was not my soul grieved for the needy? When I expected good, meaning good in return, evil came. You had that happen? When I found myself in need, having reached out to others, no one reached back. Verse 27, I am seething within and cannot relax. Days of affliction confront me. I go about mourning without comfort. Roy Zook writes in his fine work on Job, Job concluded his plaintive rehearsal of his present remorse by stating that his joy had turned to grief, his harp and flute, instruments of expressing joy, now played only funeral dirges in accompaniment to people weeping in grief. I don't want you to miss that. Look at the end of chapter 30. My bones burn with fever, therefore my harp is turned to mourning and my flute to the sound of those who weep. This instrument made for playing as people dance and celebrate, and this instrument, the flute, with its lilting, beautiful sounds now playing in the minor key. You know what I thought of? I thought of the bagpipes in New York City. I thought of the streets where there had been at one time dancing and the light steps of those on Easy Street moving about the financial center, not of our nation, but of our world. And now the sound, the whine of the bagpipe as funeral after funeral after funeral passes by. Job says, my harp, my flute provide instruments for those who weep, music for those who weep. I want to show you a psalm. Look at Psalm 1.

37. It's really worth a look. Turn from Job 30 to Psalm 137. Every psalm has its context, its birthplace. This song was born in mourning. The Jews who are represented in this song with the pronoun we, the psalmist was one of them, as he writes. The Jews have been taken captive. Babylon has come in and destroyed the city of Jerusalem. Zion lay in ruins, and the Jews en route to Babylon are making their way back, and the psalmist writes a song with this funeral dirge kind of theme. 137 begins, "By the rivers of Babylon, there we sat down and wept. When we remembered Zion, upon the willows in the midst of it, we hung our harps. For there our captors demanded of us songs, and our tormentors mirth, saying, 'Sing us one of those songs of Zion.'" Can you just hear the sarcasm? Break out one of those great psalms you love to sing. Sing for us now. They were as silent as you're sitting at this moment. And he adds, "How can we sing the Lord's song in a foreign land?" It's as if you and I were taken captive this next week and marching toward the place where we will be imprisoned. One of our captors said, "Sing us one of those church songs. Harmonize, blessed assurance, Jesus is mine." Let's hear that one. "How about, and can it be that I should gain an interest in the Savior's blood?" Sing that one, written by Wesley. Sing that song. "And a mighty fortress is our God." We'd hang our instruments on the willow. You can't sing the Lord's song in a foreign land. Interesting thing about the suffering that I have seen in hospital rooms and bed chambers of the dying, I never hear songs. I hear prayers, but the song is gone. That's Job's point here. "My harp that once played this, the great songs our family loved to sing, and the flute, no longer." Now, right about now, if those friends are listening, and I have a feeling they were, they're thinking, "Job, from what you had, where your steps were bathed in butter, to where you are, no longer with a song, days of affliction that confront you, crying out for help and no one coming to your rescue. Job, there has been a reason. You are guilty." So Job writes this 31st chapter, and he lists one example after another after yet another that says, "Not guilty. I've reflected on past glory. I've rehearsed my present misery. But I want to tell you, I have every reason to reaffirm my present integrity. My integrity is intact." And he lists several examples. Verses 1 to 12, "There have been no sensual secret sins of sex in my life." Verses 13 to 23, "There has not been an abuse of power, taking advantage of those who were in need or those who were helpless." 24 to 40, "I have not compromised my integrity even before God in my private life, my private world." Look at the examples. "I have made a covenant with my eyes. How then could I gaze at a virgin? There's been no lust." Verse 3, "Is it not calamity to the unjust and disaster to those who work iniquity? Does he not see my ways and number all my steps?" And there's been no lying. Verse 5, if "I have walked with falsehood, my foot has hastened after deceit. Let him weigh me with accurate scales. Let God know my integrity. There have been no lies. I've told no lies. There has not been adultery." Verse 9, "If my heart has been enticed by a woman, or I have lurked at my neighbor's doorway." It's not true. I've not done that. Verse 11, "For that would be a lustful crime, says Job. Moreover, it would be an iniquity punishable by judges." There's no guilt there. There's no oppression. Verse 13, "If I have despised the claim of my male or female servants, my slaves, when they filed a complaint against me, what then could I do when God arises? And when he calls me to account, what will I answer him? Did not he who made me in the womb make him," meaning the servant, "and the same one fashion us both in the womb? If I have kept the poor from their desire, or have caused the eyes of the widow to fail, or have eaten my morsel alone, and the orphan has not shared it,
All the way through this, I have circled the word if.

if. It appears over a dozen times. If this is true, it is an oath saying, if these things are true, may God reveal it and cast me down, take my life even. If this is true, then I am guilty. But his whole point of the oaths, one after another, is not guilty, not guilty. This is not true of me. And so toward the end, he says, verse 33, have I covered my transgressions like Adam and by hiding my iniquity in my bosom? The implied answer is no. So that at the fevered pitch of verse 35, he says, oh, that I had one to hear me. Behold, here is my signature. That's an unusual statement found very rarely, if anywhere else, in the scriptures. At the end of Galatians, Paul says that he's taken up the pen and he's writing in his own hand. But here, there's a signature. Job says, I sign the document. All of these oaths that I've taken, these words I swear before God, I sign these and let God read them. Let the Almighty answer me in the indictment which my adversary has written. Surely I would carry it on my shoulder and would bind it to myself like a crown. I would declare to him the number of my steps like a prince. I would approach him. He longs for someone to hear him. See how he puts it? Verse 35, oh, that I had one to hear me. He's defending himself in this courtroom. And those who are a part of the jury are all frowning. And Job says, you may think that this is not true, but I stand on these statements. And if there's any evidence you can use against me, bring it up and let God judge. And there is none. I think he says at this point, the defense rests. The defense rests. As I've had time to think through these three chapters, and you've been very patient to listen to one after the other, I think there's a lesson in each of the chapters for all of us. And I think there's something for today, even now, in our lives. Here's the first, chapter 29, as he looks back on the blessings. Reflecting on past blessings gives us reasons to rejoice. Reflecting on past blessings gives us reason to rejoice. I would encourage you who are still rearing your young to teach them how to do that and to practice that often. Mealtime is a great time to reflect. It's a great time to look back, even on a day, and to count the blessings, like David did in Psalm 103. Bless the Lord, O my soul, and all that is within me. Bless his holy name. Bless the Lord, O my soul, and don't forget one of his benefits, who heals all your diseases, who forgives all of your sins. And the list goes on down through verse 12, verse 13. As far as the east is from the west, so far has he removed our transgressions from us. He's reflecting on his past blessing. That's why I've always loved Thanksgiving. First of all, I love it that it's not called Thanksgiving. I like it that it's Thanksgiving. I love it that we can think back, and invariably we do that at Thanksgiving, and we just call to mind the blessings from our God over the past. And we all have them. It's just easy to let the present misery eclipse the past memory. So I suggest we start with a memory and think back. Don't let yourself get caught in the trap of mentioning the things that did not work out well or have not been solved or resolved. Go to the blessings. There will be many. That makes us rejoice. It lifts our spirits. It keeps us from becoming negative as we reflect on the good of the past. Now chapter 30, where Job rehearses. Rehearsing present trials forces us to swallow our pride. And if there's something we need to swallow, it's our pride. Pride goes with a jaded culture. Cynicism feeds on pride. We look down at others because we see ourselves as better. I suggest that we rehearse the present trials we're going through and allow them appropriately to cut us down to size. George MacDonald, in a fine novel titled The Curate's Awakening, writes this: sometimes a thunderbolt will shoot from a clear sky and sometimes into the life of a peaceful individual without warning of gathered storm. Something terrible will fall. And from that moment, everything is changed. Perhaps you are there or you have been there recently and everything has changed for you. You once knew a delight you no longer know. Allow that to humble you. Allow pride to take a back seat. Face the fact that you, like Paul, when he was given the thorn in the flesh, have been given this so that you would not be lifted up above what is appropriate. In fact, Paul says twice in 2 Corinthians chapter 12, verse 7,

7, that he was given this thorn, listen, to keep me from exalting myself. And then at the end of the verse, 2 Corinthians 12, 7, he repeats the same words, to keep me from exalting myself. What better use of current trials than allowing them to humble us? And goodness knows, humility would wear well on most of us. A few of you have it, but you are rare. And you probably walk in humility because you have learned or are learning from your trials. Reflecting on past blessings causes us to rejoice. Rehearsing present trials forces us to swallow our pride. Now the third, reaffirming our commitment to integrity strengthens us with confidence and courage. Reaffirming our commitment to integrity strengthens us with confidence and courage. The thing I love about Job is he's not defeated in chapter 31. Not proud, but he's not defeated. He, in fact, has the confidence and courage to say before God, if this is true, if that's true, if you find any of that, you strike me. Because he knows in his heart his integrity is intact. By the way, we all had a good laugh over the story from my book. Not my book, but Carter's book. And it's a good place to come back to. Would you have tossed the envelope of $10 million in the grave? Don't answer out loud. Isn't it amazing how creative we get when it's an opportunity to put $10 million in our pocket? Oh, that's what he would have wanted. If he were in his right mind, that's what. Integrity says you keep your word. You do as you say you will do. And if you fail at that, you apologize and you make it right. You say, Chuck, you drive a pretty hard bargain. This is almost impossible to... I've never said it's possible for us to pull it off in ourselves. It's not about what we're able to do. That's why we need Christ. We can't live like this. You think I'd put that $10 million in the grave in my own flesh? Are you kidding? I'd be the most creative guy in the group. I mean, I got great sources where that money could be put to wonderful use. We get this church out of debt if I gave that $10 million. But in our flesh dwells no good thing. That's why there was a cross. Because we can't somehow, by our own bootstraps, pull ourselves up to become good enough to impress God. Nothing in my hands I bring, simply to your cross I cling. And that's why you're surrounded by all sinners, but some of them have peace, and others of you don't. Peace comes into our lives when Christ comes in. I'll talk to you about that. Let's bow your head. Will you do that? Chances are good that much of your life is spent around Christians. Maybe a few of you are not normally around many Christians, but most of us spend a lot of our lives around Christians. They are not our standard. Other Christians will let us down. Other Christians are like we are, sinful. The difference is when they die, they're going to heaven, forgiven. And if you're without Christ, not a Christian, when you die, you will not. So this is sort of like planning ahead, let's call it. Some of the benefits come right now. You gain control over your tongue more than you ever had before. Your temper takes a back seat. It affects your response to life's trials. And a half dozen other things I could mention. But the best of all is you're prepared to die when you give your life to Christ. And that brings confidence and courage for living. The cross of Christ is the place where the price for your sin was paid in full. So in order for you to know God personally means you need to make a journey through the cross or the message of the cross. He died that you might live forgiven and secure, whole and empowered. It comes all as a free gift where you believe in Christ alone by faith alone. No need to beg you. The work of the Spirit is engaged right now. He does the begging. He does the pleading. He does the changing. But I invite you to Christ, and a new life will begin for you.

Reflect, rehearse, reaffirm. Three simple movements that carried Job through his darkest days. First, remembering God's past blessing. Second, honestly facing present trials. And third, standing firm in a commitment to integrity. Chuck Swindoll has reminded us that none of this is possible in our own strength, which is exactly why there is a cross. So take a moment to let that truth settle in. 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When we're suffering, our friends have a lot of opinions. I'm Clayton Bell, and be sure to hear Chuck Swindoll explain who gets the final word Friday on Insight for Living.

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5: Repent and be converted, and times of refreshment will come from the presence of the Lord.
6: 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But what does it mean? 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
5: Don't live in darkness. Get rid of your evil deeds. Shed them like dirty clothes. Clothe yourselves in the armor of right living as those who live in the light. This is what it means to repent.

0: prerequisites. Students certainly know what those are. Those are things that have to come before other things. Before you can take English 201, you have to take English 101. Well, today on A New Beginning, Pastor Greg Laurie helps us explore any prerequisites in making a genuine commitment to Jesus Christ. If heaven hangs in the balance, we want to make sure our hearts and minds are sincere in fully accepting the Lord's invitation. Today's message is the finale to our studies in Acts.
1: So we are introduced in this story to what we could describe as an almost Christian. His name was Herod Agrippa, and he was listening to the Apostle Paul. And really, as we read now what Paul says, we learn how to share our faith with non-believers. Acts 26, verse 1, Agrippa said to Paul, "You may now speak in your defense." And Paul, with the gesture of his

again started his defense. I'm very fortunate, King Agrippa, that you are the one hearing my defense against all these accusations made by the Jewish leaders, for I know you're an expert on Jewish customs and controversies. Now listen to me personally. Okay, now drop down to verse 9. This is Paul's testimony. I used to believe I had to do everything I could to oppose the followers of Jesus of Nazareth. Authorized by the leading priests, I caused many of the believers in Jerusalem to be sent to prison. I cast my vote against them, and they were condemned to death. Many times I had them whipped in the synagogue to get them to curse Christ. I was so violently opposed to them, Paul says, I hounded them in distant cities of foreign lands. So one day, I'm on such a mission to Damascus, armed with the authority and commission of the leading priests. About noon, Your Majesty, a light from heaven, brighter than the sun, shone down on me and my companions. We all fell down, and I heard a voice saying to me in Aramaic, Saul, Saul, why are you persecuting me? It's hard for you to fight against my will. I said, who are you, sir? And the Lord replied, I am Jesus, the one you are persecuting. He loved to tell the story because it built a bridge. And that brings me to my first point. When you want to share your faith with someone, find common ground and build a bridge to your listener. Notice what he says in verse 2. I'm fortunate, King Agrippa, you are the one hearing my defense. Now that could sound like flattery. He also says, Your Majesty. Hey, he's just having respect for the guy. I know you're a king. I know you're a ruler. And I want to reach you right now with the gospel. There were reports historically that Agrippa was having an incestuous relationship with Bernice, his sister. So Paul could have called him out. Hey, dude, I know about what's going on with you and your sister. What's wrong with you? You see, this is where we get sidetracked as Christians, is we're talking to someone that's living a different lifestyle than we are. Maybe they're gay. Maybe they're living with their boyfriend or their girlfriend. Maybe they're strung out on drugs. Maybe they have an alcohol issue. And so we start right there and going after that. No, listen, that's not the place to start. The place to start is with Jesus. Start with Jesus. When Jesus met with the woman at the well who had been married and divorced 5 times and was living with a guy, he didn't go straight to that and say, I know you're a wicked, immoral woman. Rather, he said, hey, gesturing to her water pot, if you drink of this water, you'll thirst again. But if you drink of the water I offer, you'll never thirst again. He's appealing to their inner thirst. And sometimes we unnecessarily alienate people at the outset instead of building a bridge to a person. Tell your story of how you came to Christ. Don't get the cart before the horse. The main message to these people, to all people, is Jesus. And of course, Paul uses this personal testimony to build that bridge. Here's the great thing about your story. It's a great way to preach to a person without preaching at a person. Does that make sense? In other words, as I tell my story, as I heard a guy say, Jesus said, you're for me or against me. So instead of me starting with a sermon, I start with my story, but in effect, I am kind of preaching to them. So it's showing them I wasn't always the way I am now. Christ has changed me. That's the place to begin. Acts 26, verse 18. Look at this. He says to Agrippa, God has called me to preach the gospel, which means to open their eyes so they may turn from darkness to light and from the power of Satan to God, and then they will receive forgiveness for their sins and be given a place among God's people and be given an inheritance. Two big things must happen for you to not be an almost Christian, but for you to become a real Christian. Number one, you need to have your eyes open. You need to have your eyes open. The Bible speaks of a spiritual blindness that every person has. We're told in 2 Corinthians 4, the good news we preach is veiled from anyone. It's a sign they're perishing. Satan, the god of this evil world, has blinded the eyes of those that do not believe, and they're unable to see the glorious light of the good news shining upon them. They don't understand the message we preach about Jesus, who is the exact likeness of God. So listen, when you're talking to a non-believer, pray this. Lord, open their eyes. There's nothing I can say to open your eyes.

0: Nothing I can say to make a non-believer believe. But I pray that God would open their spiritual eyes. In fact, Paul even says in Ephesians 1:18, he prays that the eyes of their heart would be open because Satan has blinded people. So first we pray, Lord, open their eyes. So when you came to Christ, your eyes were open. What does that mean? There came a moment, it may have happened in a flash, where all of a sudden you realize this is all true. That happened for me, I've told you before. At age 17, I'm looking at the Christians, I'm thinking they're crazy, I don't even know why I'm there, and something was said, and all of a sudden, I just thought, this is all true. It's all true. And this is what I've been looking for. That's having your eyes open, but that doesn't mean you're converted yet. It's possible to have your eyes open and still not believe. You can say, I know it's true. I know Jesus is the way. I know there's a heaven. I know there's a hell. I know we need to repent. Great. Have you done it? No. Well, listen, you're close. And you're closer than you were before, but you need to have your eyes open, number one. And then number two, you need to turn from darkness to light and from the power of Satan to God. That's what Paul says. Turn from darkness to light and the power of Satan to God. Only God can open your spiritual eyes. Only you can turn from darkness to light and from the power of Satan to God. Romans 13 says, the night is almost gone. The day of salvation will soon be here. Don't live in darkness. Get rid of your evil deeds. Shed them like dirty clothes. Clothe yourselves in the armor of right living as those who live in the light. This is what it means to repent. See, this is the missing element in the so-called conversion of a lot of people. They've never repented of their sin. Oh, I believe in Jesus. Oh, I love Jesus, they say. But then they continue living in sin. But the Bible says, repent and be converted, and times of refreshment will come from the presence of the Lord. Repent. Jesus said to the woman caught in the act of adultery, who he forgave, he said, repent and sin no more. Reminds me of a church that needed a new paint job. So they called a local painter. Would you come and paint our church? So the guy said, sure. He showed up. Whoa, it's a little bigger than I thought it would be. He thought, okay, I have to spend this much of materials, this many hours to do it. And then he thought, you know, if I thin the paint, I could do this for less money and make more personal profit. So he poured a bunch of paint thinner in his paint, and he's painting it, and he's up at the very top. He's finishing off the steeple with this thinned out paint, and suddenly there was a bolt of lightning from heaven that struck him, and he's hanging on by one hand, and he hears a voice from heaven say, repaint and thin no more. What is repentance? Sometimes we confuse repentance and remorse. Remorse is being sorry you got caught. Repentance is being sorry enough to stop.
1: It's great to have you with us on A New Beginning with Pastor Greg Laurie. You've joined us for an important study titled The Almost Christian. Pastor Greg continues now.
0: So let's go back over this. To be a real Christian and not an almost Christian. Number one, turn from darkness to light and from the power of Satan to God after you've had your eyes open. Now, what happens if you do that? Ah, look at this. God gives you the forgiveness of your sins. How amazing is that? To have your sins forgiven and forgotten. God promises in Hebrews 8:12, their sins and iniquities I will remember no more. God doesn't just forgive us our sins. He forgets our sins. He doesn't hold our sins against us. How do I get my sins forgiven? 1 John 1:9. If I will confess my sin, he's faithful and just to forgive me of my sin and cleanse me from all unrighteousness. So he forgives me, then he gives me an inheritance. What does that mean? That means I'm adopted into God's family. I mean, if all God did for me was forgive my sins, that would have been more than enough. But then the Lord says, now you're my child. I've adopted you. I haven't received a spirit of bondage again to fear, but one of adoption whereby I cry, Abba, Father, the Bible says. So it's relationship that he gives me, access to his throne, access to his presence. Years ago, we were doing one of our crusades, and

I forgot my Bible in my hotel room. So I said to my son, Christopher, well, go get my Bible. I forgot it, please. And so he rushes to the hotel room. He gets the Bible. He shows up at the crusade, says, I need to give this to my dad. They say, well, you don't have the credentials to get back there. He goes, he's my dad. No, I don't know who you are. How do I know he's your dad? He pulls out his driver's license, Christopher David Laurie. Look, I'm his son. He asked me to look, his name is on the Bible, Greg Laurie. I need to bring the Bible to my dad. Sorry, and then someone told me, I said, no, let him in. So this is the crazy thing. The usher said no, but the father said come. Guess where I'm going with this? By the way, I had that usher killed, but that's... No, God forgave me, it's all right. No, I'm joking, I didn't. Well, the usher was doing his job a little too zealously, let's say. But we come to the father. Father, I come to you. The devil says, you can't come in here. You don't have the credentials. No, you say, he's my father. Get out of the way. You have access through Jesus Christ. You see? That's the inheritance. That's the inheritance, and it will take all eternity for us to grasp all that God has done for us. One last thing I'll point out about Paul's message, and then we'll wrap it up. Paul preached the crucifixion of Jesus. Look at verse 22, Acts 26. I teach nothing except what the prophets and Moses said would happen, that the Messiah would suffer and be the first to rise from the dead. He's saying this to Agrippa. Hey, I'm here to tell you Jesus Christ died on the cross and he rose from the dead. And that's our message to a lost world. Festus seemed irritated by Paul. However, Agrippa almost seems to be convinced. Verse 24, Festus shouts, Paul, you're crazy. Too much study has made you insane. Paul replies, I'm not insane, most excellent Festus. He's still respectful. I'm not crazy, sir. In fact, I'm speaking the sober truth. And then he zeroes in on Agrippa. And he says, King Agrippa knows all about these things. I speak frankly. I'm sure these events are familiar to him. They were not done in a corner. And then he says to King Agrippa, verse 27, King Agrippa, do you believe the prophets? I know you do. People probably gasped. No one speaks to the king like that. Paul does. Hey, I know you know this stuff. I know you know it's true. In a way, he was setting a trap for Agrippa. If Agrippa said, no, it's not true, that would cause the very people he had to interface with to turn against him. But if he said it was true, he was falling into Paul's trap. So he says this again, verse 28, do you think you could cause me to become a Christian so quickly? Listen, for some people to come to Christ, it takes years. Years. I know people who have prayed years for their children, years for their spouses, years for their parents. I prayed for well over 30 years for my mother to come to Christ. And she finally did 1 month before she died. It took years. It took hours to reach my father who adopted me, Oscar Laurie. I literally spent a few hours telling him what Christ had done for me. And he accepted Christ. It takes years with some. It takes hours with others. That's up to God. Our job is to just faithfully give them the message. And then Paul responds in verse 29. Listen, quickly or not, I pray to God that you and everyone here in the audience might become as I am, except for these chains. And Agrippa, the governor, and Bernice, his sister, and all the others got up and left. So close, but so far, the almost Christian. What are the takeaway truths from this message? Number one, God wants us to share the gospel because he's called us to do so. He has put you where you are, just as he put Paul where he was for a reason. And the most important part of that message is Christ and him crucified. Number two, it's not enough to just be exposed to the truth. We must act on it. So we can have our eyes open, but we need to turn from darkness to light. Three, as we share the gospel with people, we need to build bridges, not burn them, and give them the gospel. And four, we must realize that only God can open the spiritual eyes of a listener. We just have to do our part. I wonder if I'm speaking to somebody right now who just had their eyes open. Now, maybe you were sleeping and literally your eyes open. I don't know. But I'm talking about your spiritual

eyes. You've heard these things I've said before. But all of a sudden, boom, you just went, this is true. Why have I not done this yet? Maybe I'm talking to someone who believes Jesus is the Son of God. You believe he died on the cross. You believe he rose from the dead. You believe there's an afterlife, a heaven, even a hell. You believe all these things, but you haven't taken the next step and turned from your sin. You're still living in your sin. This could be the day when everything changes for you. And the day when you are forgiven of your sins, and the day when you receive this inheritance that God has for you. If you've never asked Jesus to come into your life, if you're not sure if your sin is forgiven, maybe you've been going through life thinking you're a believer, and maybe for the first time you've realized that maybe you actually aren't, maybe you've been pretending this is your moment to get right with God, this is the moment to be forgiven of your sins. And if you need to do that, you can do it right here, right now. Let's pray. Father, speak to every heart. And if they don't know you yet, let this be the moment they believe. If you would like Jesus Christ to come into your life, if you would like him to forgive you of your sins, if you would like to know with certainty that you will go to heaven when you die, if you're ready to turn from darkness to light and from the power of Satan to God, then pray this prayer after me. Just pray, Lord Jesus, I know I'm a sinner, but I know that you're the Savior who died on the cross for me and rose again from the dead. I turn from my sin now, and I choose to follow you from this moment forward. Thank you for hearing this prayer and answering this prayer. In Jesus' name I pray. Amen.

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Next time on A New Beginning, Pastor Greg takes us to a revealing study in Matthew chapter 5, based on the Lord's Sermon on the Mount. 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
1: A friend is always loyal and a brother is born to help in time of need. Heavenly Father, tonight we pause to remember and pray for those who go out of their way to help others and if needs be, they put their lives on the line. At any moment we can have our lives threatened by accident and we pray for those in the emergency services who are ready to respond to our need. Often they give their rest time to respond to the needs of others. They join with other men and women who have made a choice to help those in need, whatever their situation. For those who are employed in full-time government roles and local government agencies, and for those who volunteer their time in meeting the needs of others, we ask your blessing upon them as they become a blessing to others. 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Tonight we especially pray for ambulance teams, firefighters, police, emergency doctors and nurses, lifeguards, the Coastal Patrol, SES members and counsellors. In Jesus' name, amen.
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0: Words of life and love from the Father to you, His child.
1: This is what the Lord says. 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Where is the house you will build for me? Where will my resting place be? Has not my hand made all these things and so they came into being? Declares the Lord. These are the ones I look on with favour. Those who are humble and contrite in spirit and who tremble at my word. Isaiah 66, 1-2.
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During the years that she was still at home, my daughter got several dogs, and I remember one in particular. Oh boy, do I ever. He wasn't a real dog, this one. He was half a dog, a Bichon Frise, which is French for stupid white puppy. He was a cross between meat-eating candy floss and a barking sheep, and I didn't sleep a wink the first night he was at our place. He whimpered and yowled and whined and howled like something out of a horror movie. At 4 o'clock in the morning, my daughter let him out of the bathroom, and he promptly did something disgusting all over our duvet. As the weeks dragged on, I could feel myself going under. I mean, he was getting better food than I was, but he wasn't happy unless he was chewing holes in my socks and eating the crotch out of my underpants. Nothing was safe. The shampooed ball of fluff was destroying my home and ruining my life. He gnawed the heels off my wife's new shoes, crunched up my son's new watch, chomped through both leads to my stereo speakers, and we knew it was the dog because he always threw up afterwards on the carpet. It came to a head one day.

0: when I got a phone call at work from my daughter. 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This is John Cooney offering my heartfelt sympathy to all other dads whose daughters have dogs.
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1: God is light. 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

0: G'day. Here's my mate Richard with another secret from the shed.
1: In a recent TED Talk, educator Carol Dweck talked about a high school in Chicago where students had to pass a certain number of courses to graduate. And if they didn't pass a course, they got the grade not yet. She contrasted that with a failing grade, which tells a student they're nothing. The grade not yet helps students understand that they are on a learning curve. It builds motivation into the future. Her research team joined up with the University of Washington to create an online maths program that rewarded the idea of not yet. In this game, students were rewarded for effort, strategy, and progress. Most maths games reward students for giving the right answers, but this game rewarded process. As a result, they got more effort, more strategies, more engagement over longer periods of time, and more perseverance when they face challenges. Boys especially need help placing their performances as a process and not a conclusion. This leads to greater resilience and hope. I'm Richard Fay for the Centre for Men, helping men become real.
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1: Do not let your hearts be troubled. You believe in God, believe also in me. My Father's house has many rooms. If that were not so, would I have told you that I'm going there to prepare a place for you? And if I go and prepare a place for you, I will come back and take you to be with me, that you also may be where I am. You know the way to the place where I am going. John 14:1-4.
0: Rhema.cc, speaking words of love to you.
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0: with Jim Daly, and they're going to be talking about activities you can do as a mom or a dad with your kids. Thanks for joining us. I'm John Fuller.
1: You know, it's possible you're just getting through the motions of life. You're busy. You may have a job outside the home as a mom, and probably as a dad, you're working hard. And it comes to that point when you're going, man, we're just going through the motions. Listen, focus on the family. We don't want you to simply survive. We want you to thrive as you are married and building your marriage, and especially on parenting too, so you're able to thrive in Christ, which is, I think, a great slogan.
0: That is the goal, and I appreciate that.
1: And today we're going to talk specifically about how to do that in the parenting journey, particularly for dads, but there's application for mom too. But dads, we need to be engaged. It's not just mom's job to raise the kids, and I hope we prove that to you today.
0: Yeah, Jay and Laura LeFoon are authors and speakers, and they've written a terrific little book called Ultimate Dad Night, 75 Amazing Activities for Dads and Kids.
1: Jay and Laura, welcome back to Focus.
2: Great to be here.
3: Good to be here.
1: Yeah, it's
2: always
1: so fun. Let me just get to the point. Why do dads struggle to engage? Now, let me give dads some relief, because one of the things I experienced with Trent and Troy, when they were like less than two, I didn't know what to do with them. I wasn't great at changing the diapers. I wasn't big on feeding them with the spoon and then them spit it all up. Of course I did it. Gene was far better at that. But I remember thinking to myself, like most of us dads, when does this change? When can they throw a ball? When can they run with me outside? When can we do some kind of action? So to speak to that issue of dad engagement, and we kind of start slow, I think.
2: I think for me, I was afraid I was going to break them. I'm seriously, you know, here's this little person, and she was great with them. And I think part of it is the whole concept of it's something new. It's a new person. And how do we, how do we relate to them? And I think for most men, it's fear. There's a fear.
1: That's interesting. Yeah.
2: And that fear translates into flight. You know, it's fight or flight. It turns into flight for a lot of guys. And when really children want their dads to be involved in their life.
1: Oh, yeah.
2: Children want that, even from the earliest age. And that's why I think this book is so important, is because it gives dads opportunity to do things, because as men, we like to participate in activities together and not just sit and talk. And this is what this is all about for the dads.
1: Okay, thank you, Jay. Let's go to the expert. Laura, you're the observer mom. Why do you think dads struggle to engage?
3: You know, I think it's the way God's created us. As women, we're more nurturing. As men, I don't know what you guys are.
1: We're going to keep you like off balance as long as possible.
3: You're something, but you know, yeah, you are something. But we're more nurturing. So it's just that we're more relational in that. So we automatically, and there's something inside a woman that just, I need to take care of this person. It also applies to our husbands. I need to take care of you. And so I think for men, there's a, at least for the men I've observed, when a new baby comes into your life, there's a bit of a power struggle. You know, my wife is now taking care of this. Well, she's not taking care of me anymore.
1: We're the little boy.
2: Exactly.
3: I want to be taken care of. So I think that starts it. But I think it's also exactly what Jay said. It's, I don't know what to do. I just know from observing him, he was like, I don't know what to do with this child. Just tell me what to do. You know, how do I change the diaper? How? And for women, sometimes we just, I don't know why we just know how to do that, but we do. And, you know, it just was, it, I feel like it's just a God-given innate ability that we have. And it's not that God didn't give men that, but men are more companion-oriented. Even when you talk about marriage, men want to do stuff with their wife. They don't want to, like Jay said, we don't want to sit and talk and share our feelings and all that stuff. They want to, let's go ride a bike, let's go play golf, let's go. So it's that, it's not that they don't want to be with their kids. They just, when they're little, you can't throw a ball. You can't make them run. They
1: things
3: can't
1: became
3: do that
1: much
3: yet.
1: More exciting when they could do that with me.
3: Exactly.
1: I was much more engaged.
3: And it's a lot easier then. Yeah. Now I know what to do. Now it's into my territory.
1: Yeah,
3: now
1: that's
3: I know
1: funny.
3: What to do.
1: Let me move to Laura, you. What would you say to wives who want to see their husbands get more involved? And, you know, it's kind of one of those things. And this is a natural thing for a wife to do. Honey, I think you should. And fill in the blank. How does an effective wife notice that there's maybe not the engagement level that she would like?
3: Right.
1: And then how does she spur her man on to become more the father she wants him to be?
3: Well, I can answer that a couple different ways. First of all, you're right. We try and tell, this is, you should do this, you should do that. What we need to do, and I hope that

0: women who maybe buy this book for their husbands will realize, let him be who he is. I would never tell Jay to take our son to a monster truck rally because he wouldn't do that anyway. He would take our son golfing. But, you know, let them be who they are and let that come out naturally. If you were to get this book for your husband, you know, first of all, 75 amazing activities, a man's going to go, 75, where do I start? Well, you could go ahead as a wife and just put in some little post-it notes or whatever, maybe 5 or 6.
1: But this one sounds like you, honey.
0: But then just give it. Don't say anything. Here, this, I've already like tagged some for you if you want to. The other thing is we need to realize as women that our husbands are not mind readers and they don't get subtle hint and innuendo. So it's the classic, if you take a trash can out and stick it in the middle of the floor and say, the trash is full.
1: Yes, it is.
0: Exactly.
2: You're observant.
0: So instead of, could you take out the trash? And so it's the same thing when it comes to your kids. Could you help me give the kids a bath? So could you give them baths on Monday, Wednesday, Friday?
2: Well, in that context, that is helpful, and husbands should receive it that way. It's good help to know what the runway lights.
0: Right.
2: Where they're going, what are you expecting of me? I would appreciate that as much as possible.
0: But then as a wife, we also have to watch our tone of voice, that we don't become...
3: You should know how to do this.
2: Thank you. I was going to ask you to demonstrate that tone.
0: Be nagging of, why can't you do this? You know, whatever. So I'm going to get myself in trouble.
2: Yeah. Hey, before I throw one Jay's way here, let's end with another one for you, Laura. In this book, again, this doesn't exclude moms from participation. And just speak to that relevance that we want moms involved if they can be, and dad has a plan for that, and it works out.
0: Absolutely.
2: So this isn't about just compartmentalizing fun with dad.
0: Right. It's not. It's the intent was to just give men ideas for things that they can do with their kids. As a mom, a grandma, you can use the book too for the activities. It doesn't necessarily just have to be for dads, but
1: no, that's good. Because we run into a lot of grandparents who are parenting their grandkids.
4: Yeah.
1: And again, for grandparents who are looking for something to do, another great resource.
2: The good thing is you'll forget you did it. You can do it again. Hey, let's get into a couple of these just as examples so that folks listening and the YouTube watchers, they can get an idea. One, John, that you picked out as you went through the book was funny because this is for an older child, obviously.
5: Right. Well, yeah, you can start young. I mean, it's detailing your car. It's sort of like wash and detail the car.
2: I wouldn't want my 2-year-old detailing my car, but I'm just saying.
5: This is on page 76. You might have to go back and redo it, but I love the idea because it's an activity, but it also benefits me. It does cause a little extra work, however, in training, right?
1: Yeah, but you can let the 6-year-old hold the Windex and the paper towel.
5: So describe what that one is all about.
1: Well, that one is about the fact that as you do this work together, as you're cleaning this car, you're clearly spending time with your child. You're teaching your child healthy work ethic and healthy habits to keep your car clean. I mean, there's just a million things that are behind the scenes. But it's also that God cares about every detail of our life. You know, and these are the simple things we've done in this book, is to just say, this isn't rocket science. We're not talking about deep theology. But dads, don't you want your kids to know? Moms, don't you want your kids to know that God cares about every detail of our life?
2: Yeah. You know what pops my mind is that great proverb that says, train up a child in the way he or she should go. And when they are old, they won't depart from it. And that these are simple things that you're talking about. How to, you know, there is no thing. Cleanliness is next to godliness in the Bible. But order, you know, doing order from chaos is certainly scriptural.
1: And being a good steward of what we've been given.
2: Yeah. You know? So those concepts I'm getting at, that's the point you're making.
1: I think so. And I think this is cliche, but more is caught than taught.
2: Yeah.
1: You know, you're going to demonstrate, you're going to model this behavior for your children.
2: What was another one that you enjoyed with your kids as they were growing up?
1: I was telling Laura, we went on vacation. Our son was 6. Laura was pregnant with our daughter. And my parents were there. A couple other relatives were there. And we had this giant water balloon fight. And my 6-year-old could not believe that we were going to have this water balloon fight. And I mean, he was just giddy. And of course, you know,
2: you nailed him, right?
1: He was on my team. We nailed grandma.
2: Okay. Oh, gee. Poor grandma. That's terrible. Don't write or call us. Send your notes to Jay.
1: You know, what he didn't realize was that we were at a rental house, you know, for the vacation, and we had to pick up all the balloons when we were done, you know.
2: Yeah.
1: But it was a great memory. I don't remember the spiritual significance of that one. I really don't. It was just plain fun.

0: And that's another thing. Stuff in this book is just fun.
1: Yeah.
0: You know, and again, the minor things, making memories with your children, I think that's what, at least at my age, that's what I cherish, yeah, is those memories.
1: Well, and you know, now that my boys are 24 and 22, I think they have forgotten it, right? And they'll come back to something when they were a single digit young man, 6 and 8, let's say. They'll say, "Dad, you remember when we did?" I'm going, "No, I don't."
0: Right.
1: But it stuck with them.
0: That's right.
1: They do remember those moments. And I think our brain chemistry kind of fires that way. God created us that way. When something exciting happens or fun like that, it sears into our brain and our memory. Speaking of that, Laura, I wanted to ask you about the benefits of dads engaging and playing with their kids. You did a little bit of research on the benefits of that. What are they?
2: Men, not of their own accord, have taken a back seat, have taken a beating, have taken a, you know, we're not as important. I think when a dad is engaged with a son or a daughter, there's a relationship that's built that is not acknowledged by our culture. When Jay would, one of the things he would do with our daughter was he would take her on dad-daughter dates. You're teaching your daughter how she should expect to be treated by a man.
1: Right.
2: He would take her and they would go, sometimes it was just ice cream, but it was just the two of them. And then obviously he would do stuff with our son as well. And I think for a child, when someone starts talking to you about God the Father, God is our Father. If you don't have a father model in your brain, you can't understand that. And so when a man takes a role in the life of his child, they are more able to see when someone says God the Father to go, oh, like my dad. So I think one of the benefits is that you exemplify God the Father when you are a dad getting involved in the life of your child.
1: You're modeling that.
2: Yes.
1: No, that's so true. Or you're damaging that.
2: Right. Either way. Yes.
1: You know, there's so many stories in that regard. You know, people from within the church, dads from within the church, will get letters from their adult daughters who will say, my dad did not really portray a godly man for whatever reason. You can fill in the blank, from really horrific things to just anger or things like that. It's a good reminder for all of us as parents to make sure that you're thinking of that long game. You know, when you face the Lord, can you say to the Lord, I did the best job possible to parent and to steward that child you gave me or those children you gave me? Right. What a great place to start, to keep your day-by-day attitude in check so that you're doing the best you can. Doesn't mean you're going to lose it. You may, and you got to go back in and then apologize.
2: Right.
1: But it's probably one of the things that grieves my heart the most when we get communication here at Focus about a seriously damaged person because their parents, who claim to be Christian, did not live up to it. And these children tend to go far away from the Lord because of that. Think of that.
2: Right.
1: And we need to make sure we're doing all we can. So in this way, you're doing those things. So try to live a life that is in alignment with the scripture, knowing that we're not perfect. Tell your kids you're not perfect.
2: Right.
1: It's a good thing.
2: Exactly.
0: And whether we believe it or not, our kids are watching us like hawks.
1: More than anybody in our lives, maybe outside of our wives, Jay.
0: I don't know.
1: Laura, some moms can get discouraged because they have to deal with those hard or boring parts of parenting. I mean, moms particularly. I was thinking Jane, she did biochemistry, you know. She could have been a veterinarian, that was her goal, but she chose to, let's have children, and that's what I'm going to pour my life into. And she did it very willingly and wanted to, and my boys were the beneficiaries of having a great mom. Speak to that kind of thing where how you as a mom are saying, okay, this is the decision I'm going to make. This is the call I have. This is what I'm going to do.
2: Yes, I felt, I knew from a very early age I was called, I was going to be a mom. I loved kids. I worked at the church nursery as a pre-adolescent. I was, give me the nursery work. I want to be in there. I loved kids. And so I knew that wasn't a difficult decision for me. I knew I'd been called to ministry, that we were going to work together in ministry, but I knew working in ministry was a way I could be flexible with our life. I could be flexible with being home with the kids. But I know some moms deal with, well, how come I have to be the bad parent and he gets to be the fun parent?
1: Yeah. Did you ever say that to Jay?
0: No.
2: No, because ours was opposite. I was the
3: you were the fun
2: parent.
3: One.
0: I grew up in a home. My father was a minister who was in the military.
1: Oh, good.
0: So I was
1: left, right.
0: Exactly. So I was the bad guy in our home.
2: And when you traveled, you were speaking. He was traveling and speaking before we were doing that together. And so

0: whenever he was gone for the weekend, the kids and I had a party. I mean, that was just, we ate out at McDonald's. We played games.
1: Pizza.
0: We didn't do anything.
1: I'd come home, the house was a mess.
0: But we still had those conversations. We still had those conversations of how come I have to be the stern parent and you get to be the fun parent. And I had to realize that, you know, that really is not fair. I need to be on a team with him, and we have to come at this as a united front. Mm-hmm. And that was just when our kids would say, can I go spend the night at Daniel's house? Our son would say, can I go spend the night at Daniel's house? I would say, we have to wait, and Dad and I talk about it. Mm-hmm. We have to present that united front.
2: And Jay, and one of the ideas is to kind of stretch outside of your comfort zone. So what's the importance of that? Why should my kids see me maybe failing? Because like I just hear failure when I stretch outside of my comfort zone.
1: Yes.
2: Let's try a new activity. It'll be dangerous. It might go south, but let's try it. I'm not wired that way.
1: Right.
2: A lot of guys aren't going to go there.
3: Ego.
2: Why should we?
3: No, that's good. We all
2: well, there
3: it.
2: Is a pride
3: no,
2: issue.
1: I will tell you that we've got a rock climbing wall at our college. And I am short in stature. I am stocky. I'm thick. Climbing rocks is not something that I was designed to do, but our son wanted to do it. And so I said, I'll give it a try. And of course, he just scampered right up the wall, at, you know, 8 or 9 years old, had no fear. And I got about halfway up and then I was done. I just couldn't, but I tried. And I think for another great lesson for your kids is that you gave it a try. You put some effort into it. He knew that that was not my comfort zone, but that was something he wanted to do, so I'll give it a try.
3: Yeah.
1: Thank goodness he never wanted to do it again.
3: Yeah. No, I had a similar experience with Troy, my younger son. We went to something that Focus does from time to time, Adventures in Fatherhood. So these are dads and their 12 to 18-year-old children, either a son or a daughter. And I took Troy, I took him a year or two early. But we're up on the prowl in the Sierra Madres in California, and this thing's like a 200-foot drop, and we're roped in, and he's trying to come over this rock face. He slams into the rock in front of him, and he starts crying, and I'm holding my weight. I'm a big guy like you, right? And I'm going, Troy, man, we got to get down. I know you're afraid. Just work your way down when you can. I've got to go. And then I was gone. And I get to the bottom. I'm waiting for him. So my face, seeing him in tears, I felt horrible. And then he lands and he looks at me and goes, Dad, that was so much fun. We got to do that again. And I was like, oh my, what a man we have become in 200 feet. And that's your point.
1: Yep.
3: The other thing is 3 of the 6 dads in our little pod had to bail out because of height. Mm. And that night we're doing a devotion around the campfire. And to hear their 10, 11, 12-year-olds go, Dad, why were you afraid? They have never seen their father afraid. And they had to say something in the middle of this devotional to say, you know, I don't like heights, or however they wanted to express that. But I think the kids were, again, amazed, because I think so often kids look at their fathers as perfect or flawless, mm-hmm. or they're big and they're, you know, they're my dad and they can do anything, right? That's what we think at that age.
1: I was more out of my comfort zone with our daughter doing things with
3: her. I can see.
1: You know what I'm saying? Because,
3: totally.
1: Dad, let's go do sidewalk chalk. Well, first of all, I'm not artistic. Second of all, I don't like stuff on my finger. I mean, you know, it's all this stuff. I'm thinking, I don't want to do that, but that's what she wanted to do. And so, you know, sometimes it's scary. Sometimes it's just inconvenient. But when you step outside of your comfort zone, your kids notice.
3: How do you encourage, Jay, dads to set that example for kids on practically following God and serving others? These are all little, like you said, life lessons, but they should have an aim.
1: Again, I think as a dad, it's best done through activity.
3: Yeah.
1: You know, and
3: shoulder to shoulder.
1: Exactly.
3: Yeah.
1: One of the things that we did, and our kids will remember it to this day and they talk about it, is we had a woman in our neighborhood who was recently widowed, and it was fall in Michigan. And that means there are leaves everywhere. And our small group said, let's get all of our family, you know, you bring all your kids, we'll bring all our kids, and we'll do Mrs. Philippon's yard in an hour or so. And Mrs. Philippon was flabbergasted. She couldn't believe someone would do this for her. And, you know, we had an opportunity that evening to talk about it, what it meant to the children. You know, what did you learn today? That we really need to serve other people. And that when you do serve other people, you bless them. And I mean, our kids were maybe 13 and 6 at the time. It's not like they were older, but they really learned that because we went out and we did service together.
3: Yeah.
1: And churches offer stuff like this all the time that
3: sure.
1: you can do with your kids.
3: Yeah.

0: So take advantage of that.
1: Laura, you jumped in on that one, right?
2: Oh, yeah. Raking? Sure. I brought the lemonade. No, we did. It was a fun day, and it's fall in Michigan, so the kids were playing in the leaves, and then they'd have to rake them back up. But I was going to say, it's about the failure. I think it's good to let your kids see you fail. Good to let your kids see that you have fears, and also letting them know that fear is not a bad thing.
1: Yeah.
2: But what I'm afraid of might be different than what you're afraid of. You know, I'm afraid of bridges over water, and my kids used to think that was hilarious. Why? I said, because I'm afraid the car is going to go off the edge of the bridge. It was something that I'd been afraid of since I was young. And the kids are like, okay, I can understand that. You know, I don't necessarily understand it, but I'm going to let you be afraid, Mom. I'm not going to make fun of you. But allowing kids to realize that what you're afraid of isn't maybe necessarily what I'm afraid of, but we all have fear.
1: Yeah.
2: And what we do with it makes a difference.
0: I think the overarching idea here is to let your kids see you have emotions.
1: Mm-hmm. It's a good thing.
0: Yeah, it's a good thing.
1: Dads struggle with that.
0: I know, and I don't understand why, because maybe I'm, you know, different. But, you know, I wanted my kids to see when I was sad. I wanted them to see when I was angry, but to be angry and not explode, you know, this really is not something I'm happy about, but I'm not going to explode over it. Or, you know, to let them see you cry. If you know, and not that it's a big, you're going to bawl your eyes out, but have that tear run down your cheek.
1: Yeah.
0: They're going to realize you're human and that you express emotions, and it's safe for them to express emotions.
1: It's a good thing. Right at the end here, you did have an activity or two in the area of teaching your children to be intentional about prayer. So let's connect that right at the end here. That, to me, is probably the most important lesson you could ever share with your child, is how to take your needs and pains to the Lord.
0: We no longer live in a neighborhood. We live in a around a block kind of neighborhood. But we lived in town, had a block, and one of the things that we encourage dads to do is to take your children around the block. And as you go around the block, say, hey, there's the Smiths. That's the family that right now they just lost their grandfather. Can we pray for them? Just as we're walking.
1: Oh, interesting.
0: And okay, here's your best buddy. Why don't we pray for him that he has a good day today? And as you go around the block, you know, at least in our small town, you know everybody. And so take some intentional time to just pray. And again, men fear this. It doesn't have to be some big elaborate prayer. Just, God, little Jimmy, he's Tori's best friend. Would you give him a good day today? Boom. The Lord hears that. And the kids hear you talking to God like he's approachable.
1: Right.
0: And that's huge.
1: That's so good. Well, what a good place to end. And again, you got 75 amazing activities for dads and kids. Jan, Laura, it's so good to have you. Thanks for coming.
0: Hey, it's our pleasure.
2: Our pleasure.
3: What a fun conversation with Jay and Laura LaFoon. And we talked about so many great activities for dads and kids to do together. I hope you were inspired and that you're going to find something to do with those children that is meaningful and fun in the coming days. If you need more ideas, get a copy of this book called The Ultimate Dad Night, 75 Amazing Activities for Dads and Kids. 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
1: St. David's Presbyterian Church is celebrating the annual Kirkin of the Tartans on St. Andrew's Day, Sunday the 29th of November. 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
1: I feel like I never see the bin half full. It's either just been emptied because I've emptied it, or it's overflowing because no one ever empties it. It makes me mad, and I know that's not good for me, so I decided to measure my anger. I started the stopwatch, and from the sink to the wheelie bin and all the way back, 22 seconds. I've been getting angry over 22 seconds. I've fought my wife over 22 seconds. I've yelled at the kids over 22 seconds. Next time you're mad and next time you're angry, pull out a stopwatch and time how long it takes to do the very thing you're so angry about. Some of the people with the most freedom I know are those that see value in everyday life. They find fulfillment and meaning out of all these menial tasks. Don't hate on the small things. It's only going to steal your joy.
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Have you ever faced one of those moments when doing the right thing just doesn't seem practical? You know what God's asking, to give, to forgive, to let go, but the numbers simply don't stack up. The risk feels too great and your heart whispers, I can't afford this. Hi, I'm Bernie Diamond and welcome again to Fresh. That's exactly where Israel found itself in the

0: days of the prophet Malachi. The people had stopped giving, stopped trusting, and started hoarding. Times were tough, and their faith had shrunk to self-protection. Into that fear, God said something stunning, the complete opposite of every other command not to test him. Malachi chapter 3, verse 10. Bring the whole tithe into the storehouse, that there may be food in my house. Test me in this, says the Lord Almighty, and see if I will not throw open the floodgates of heaven and pour out so much blessing that there will not be room enough to store it. To be clear, God wasn't sweating over how many shekels they'd give. After all, as the psalmist writes, he owns the cattle on a thousand hills. Hey, he owns the whole darn shooting match. No, God wasn't asking for their money. He was asking for their trust. When people tested him in rebellion, it was a sin. But here, he invited the test because generosity born of faith reveals hearts that still believe that he still provides, no matter how dire things may seem. So today, what's the step of obedience that feels too costly for you? Take it anyway. Because when you trust God with open hands, you'll discover that you simply cannot outgive him. Because that's his word, fresh for you today.
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1: The Spirit of the Sovereign Lord is on me, because the Lord has anointed me to proclaim good news to the poor. He has sent me to bind up the brokenhearted and release from darkness for the prisoners, to proclaim the year of the Lord's favor and the day of vengeance of our God, to comfort all who mourn and provide for those who grieve in Zion, to bestow on them a crown of beauty, instead of ashes, the oil of joy, instead of mourning, and a garment of praise instead of a spirit of despair. Isaiah 61:1-3.
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François Fenelon was the court preacher for King Louis XIV of France. One Sunday, the king arrived at the chapel for services and found no one there but Fenelon. The king demanded to know why no one else was there. Fenelon said, "I spread the word that your majesty would not be in church today in order that you might see who comes to worship God and who comes only to flatter the king." Have you thought about the reasons you attend church? The closer our reasons align with God's purposes for the church, the more faithful we'll be

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3: If the book of Revelation is teaching us anything, it's teaching us that in this life, we determine our eternal future. And there can be only one of two places in which all of humanity will end. No third, only two. Either in heaven with Jesus or in hell with Satan. Either reward or judgment. Here's what the Bible teaches. The Bible teaches that every soul that was created and formed in the womb was created to live for eternity. Everyone will live forever. The bodies will die, but the soul will not. Secondly, Jesus spoke more about hell than he spoke about heaven. Thirdly, if God does not eternally judge those who have rejected God's plan of salvation, then he's not a just God. If God does not judge those who have rejected his plan of salvation to a place called hell, then why on earth did Jesus leave the glories of heaven and come to earth, live as one of us, die, tortured death on the cross, rising again on the third day? We saw in the last message, while the Antichrist with capital A is yet to be revealed, the world is filled with Antichrists with a small a. Sadly, some of these folks are occupying pulpits and occupying church leadership positions. Even genuine believers in the Lord Jesus Christ today, who believe in the literal hell as the scripture teaches, they often avoid the subject. Not long ago, I was talking to one preacher who said to me, the reason I avoid it is because it offends my congregation. And so I avoid it altogether and stay positive. Well, don't you think I want to avoid it too? But let me tell you something. If I offend you out of hell into heaven, then I have fulfilled my mission. Amen. But if I want to avoid it, it's for a different reason. It's because I weep privately and publicly when I think of a literal place called hell as Jesus taught. And there are literal people who are going to be there and spending eternity in torment. Others say, the gospel is good news. How can hell be good news? Well, the answer is obvious. It makes no sense that we say,

What is eternal death? It is a separation from God in hell forever and ever and ever. You say, well, that's bad news. But there is great news. There is the greatest news on the face of the earth. While every one of us, including your pastor, deserve hell, God, in His mercy and His grace, said when you come to Jesus confessing your sin, receiving His forgiveness, He gives you eternal life and He takes you to heaven. This is the greatest news of all. Please hear me right. The holiness and the justice of God are two sides of His character like the two sides of a coin. And therefore, sooner or later, there must be a collision between the holiness and the justice of God on the one hand and a rebellion on the other, and sin and rejection of God's plan of salvation. But God is not only holy and just, but He is love. And if one rejects God's love on the cross, they must be judged by God's holiness and receive God's judgment. Here's something I'm absolutely certain about. As I know the character of God and as I know the scripture, I am absolutely certain that everyone who's going to end up in hell in eternal judgment is going to say, I got here by my own choice. God did not give me a raw deal. No matter what they say on earth, but in that day, they will say, I got what I deserved. And so please turn with me to Revelation 14. In the last message, we looked at chapter 13 of the book of Revelation, and we saw how the earth is in the grip of an unholy trinity of Satan, the Antichrist, and the false prophet. 666, they're short of the Holy Trinity, which would be 777. And here in Revelation 14, we are transported into the presence of God in heaven. Something I'd love to talk about and I love to dwell on. Here's an amazing contrast. The contrast is this. In the kingdom of the Antichrist on earth, the name of Jesus is being blasphemed. In the kingdom of heaven, the name of Jesus is glorified. Look with me, please, the first five verses of chapter 14. We see the Lamb of God on Mount Zion with 144,000, who, as I told you, representative of all the believers from every nation and every generation, the 12 tribes of Israel multiplied, and then the 12 apostles multiplied, and you get 12 and 12 and multiply. That is a symbolic number of all the redeemed. And they stand secure and strong in the presence of our Savior. Question, what are they doing there? What are they doing? They were singing praises to Jesus. John describes them as morally blameless and faithful. I want to stop here just for a minute, as I've been doing and throughout the series, to kind of do a little bit of a understanding of biblical interpretation. Throughout the Bible, the Old Testament, the New Testament, throughout the Bible, we see that apostasy, which is unfaithfulness to God and His Word, those folks that you know and I know in churches who said, I know Jesus said, I am the way, the truth, and the life, but He really meant to say, I am a way. You know what I mean? The Bible calls that apostasy. But the Bible uses a word, symbolic word, to call it adultery. Why? Why? Because just as an unfaithful spouse commits physical adultery against his or her spouse, unfaithfulness to the Lord Jesus Christ and His Word is an act of spiritual adultery. So what does God's Word saying to us today? Listen to me very carefully. Those who say, no matter what, I'm going to cling to Jesus for better, for worse, for richer, for poorer, in sickness and in health, are the faithful ones who will find their total fulfillment in Jesus Christ, who find their complete fulfillment in the Lord alone. They're the faithful ones. I know personally, and I know some of you, when you go through dark times, when you go through the valleys, when you go through tough times, when you go through circumstances that does not make sense and you cannot even understand it, and you look up to heaven, and I've done that many times. I said, Lord, I don't understand it. Oh, but I trust you. I trust you. Look at verse 4. They are called the first fruits

why? Because they are the first to be harvested, and there will be more to follow. Still in verse 4, again he tells us that the church, the bride of Christ, will be spotless in heaven. We're going to be as pure as Jesus is pure. We will no longer struggle with sin and anger and bitterness and lust and envy and all the rest of it. From verse 6 all the way to the end of chapter 14, the angels make a series of announcements. I don't want you to miss these. They're very important. The first angel fly overhead proclaiming the eternal gospel and is calling for repentance. His message is very clear, but it is to every single human being who lives on the earth. Fear God and give him glory because the hour of his judgment has come. Worship him who made the heavens and the earth and the sea and the spring of waters. Don't miss this. This is the only place in the book of Revelation where the word gospel appears. It's the only time, only place. And this is the last time the good news of the gospel of Jesus Christ is going to be proclaimed to the world. It's going to be the last opportunity. It's the last chance. The second angel announces, "Fallen, fallen is Babylon the Great, which made all the nations drink the maddening wine of her adulteress or her immorality." Now, while the fall of Babylon will not take place literally until we get to chapter 18, but the announcement is made here. Please don't forget this. Don't forget this. God is not subject to time like we are. You see, in God's presence, all time, past, present, future, all exist at the same time. In God's presence, there is no time, just eternity. There are some people who interpret Babylon as literal city of Babylon in Iraq today. Others view it as a prophetic symbol. Don't get hung up on it. It doesn't matter. You're not going to lose your salvation one way or the other. Major on the majors. Don't major on the minors, okay? Either way is fine. The problem is that those who really get hung up on it being a literal place, they got so excited when Saddam Hussein spent several billion dollars of rebuilding the old Babylon, the old city of Babylon. Ha, you see what's happening. And then came the American invasion and Babylon got destroyed. And then they got deflated. Don't live by the headlines. If you live by the headlines, you die by the headlines. I prefer to take Babylon as a symbol of a city, any city USA, any city in Europe, any city in the world who so steeped in secular godlessness, who is so steeped in cultural immorality, because they will fall. The third angel, verses 9 and 10. If anyone worships the beast, we saw that in the last message, the Antichrist who insisted people worshiping him, and his image, and receive his mark on their forehead or their hand, he too will drink of the wine of God's fury, which has been poured full strength into the cup of his wrath. Isn't that amazing? Those who drink of the cup of immorality will drink from the cup of judgment. This proclamation of this third angel actually suggests to me, at least, that Babylon represents that political system that's ruled by the Antichrist and the false prophet. Then verse 13 comes the next message from that angel and says, "Write, blessed are the dead who die in the Lord from now on." And then the voice of the Spirit says, "Yes, they will rest from their labor, for their deeds will follow them." If you attended a funeral, you probably heard pastors preach, and it's for good reason. It's very comforting. Now, some of the preachers who take this out of context, out of Revelation context, so I want to tell you what it's saying in context. Here's what it's saying in this particular part of Revelation, that in those days, there will be such severe suffering for believers, just like we're seeing with Boko Haram and ISIS and the suffering of believers all over the world. But it's going to be global. That suffering is going to be so humongous, it's so vast, that death will be a tremendous blessing. Here's what he's saying in context, that the horror of the great tribulation will make death to be such a blessed rest in comparison. And so after I grieve

like you do over your loved ones, I think of this prophecy, and then I rejoice for them. Just as in Matthew 5:11, there is a spiritual blessing upon those who have been reviled and those who are falsely accused for the sake of Christ. There is a blessing for those who die in the Lord ahead of the tribulation. Verses 14 all the way to 20. Look with me, please. Here we see the time has come for humanity to be ripe for the harvest. Finally, the hour is here. The time of judgment has come. John sees the white cloud. Seated on the white cloud is the Son of Man, wearing a golden crown, and in his hand a sickle for harvesting the crop. You remember Jesus said the tares are going to grow with the wheat? And he said, don't try to separate them. You wait, because the angels, when they do the harvesting, they will be precise. No one of Jesus' children will be lost. They will then take the wheat and the chaff and separate them. This is that picture here of that sickle. No wonder people love to think of baby Jesus in the manger. They love to think of the crucifix of Jesus hanging helplessly on that cross. They don't want to think of Judge Jesus. They don't want to think of Judge Jesus. Two more angels appear, one with a sickle and the other with a fire from the altar. The angel of the altar calls out to the other angel with the sickle, and he said, take your sharp sickle and gather the clusters of grape from the earth's vine, because the grapes are ripe. Talking about humanity, of course. Although John will return to this global event, when we get to 16:16, to be specific, he introduces it here in chapter 14. It just gives us a little introduction, as it were, before he gets to the subject. And that is what's going to take place on the plain of Megiddo, as people call it, Armageddon. What is that Armageddon? I'm going to introduce it just like John did, and then we'll get back to it. The word Armageddon comes from two Hebrew words, Har Megiddo. Har means plains. Megiddo is the name of the area. And it's the strategic region in northern Israel. And it is a place where many historical battles have been fought through the years. Many historical battles have become famous. That's why it could be more symbolic than anything else. The most recent battle, the last battle ever fought on the plains of Megiddo, was in 1918 between the British Army and the Ottoman Army. Armageddon has been a crossroad for travelers. Although it's inland, it's really close to the coastal city of Haifa. In fact, when you stand on the mountain, you can literally see the Mediterranean from the mountain, which would make a logical site for a D-Day style of invasion. Har Megiddo, or Armageddon, is about 50 miles north of Jerusalem. But the focus of the final battle is going to be Jerusalem. That's really where the focus is, because that's where the Antichrist is going to set his kingdom. As I told you, the Muslims believe that the Mahdi is going to come and he's going to rule from Jerusalem, their Messiah. But during that battle, the Bible said the blood will flow for 200 miles. Just to give you an idea, the whole nation of Israel from north to south is 263 miles. It's a horrific scene. It's a horrific scene. Every time I look at this horrific scene, I said, Lord, I pray that we'll be out of here before that happens. In the next message, we see the seven bowls of judgment upon the earth, which corresponds to the plagues of Egypt. We'll look at those closely. But I want to close by telling you this. The Bible is a collection of 66 books. They're written by 40 authors in three languages, on three different continents, in a span of 1,600 years. It can consists some history, drama, poetry, law, prophecy, and yet the Bible is one book. It's the most remarkable thing you can when you think about it. God's word is amazingly consistent because God is consistent. And the God of Exodus, who sent the plagues on Pharaoh, rebellious Pharaoh, is the same God who's going to judge those who rebelled against his plan of salvation. When the seven bowls of plagues unleashed, John writes, with them,

0: God's wrath is complete. But don't ever miss this vision of the victorious believers triumphant over Satan around the throne room of God. That when Jesus entered Jerusalem, it was fulfillment of Zechariah, but it's also a vision of the future when he is the King of Kings and the Lord of Lords. When every knee shall bow to him and every tongue, whether they agree or not, going to confess that Jesus Christ is Lord to the glory of God the Father. I know some of you have been shaken by this series from Revelation. Dads and moms, concerned about your children. Trust me, the last time I checked, I was flesh and blood too. And I care deeply about my family. My grandchildren. But here's what I want you to listen to very, very carefully. I'm coming close to the end. This is important. My confidence is in my God who said, I will never leave you nor forsake you. That's the confidence that every one of us should have. Listen, this is part of what I'm talking about, this faithfulness, that you trust God no matter what. I have no fear in me whatsoever. Not over my family, not over you, not over my congregation. No, not at all, because I know of the faithfulness of God. We've seen it over and over and over again. He will not tempt us above that which we can bear. And so whatever happens, he'll be there with us every step of the way. The question is, are you certain that if he comes back today, you'll be with him in heaven? Will you be with all of those who have been redeemed by the blood of Jesus Christ?
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3: In this bulletin, the government unveils its immigration policy and Labor vows to stand by veterans. With more, I'm Tracy Weir. The Albanese government has outlined its plan to overhaul Australia's migration system. Here's Michael Packie.
4: Labor says it's committed to get net migration down to 225,000 within 2 years. It plans to achieve this by tightening certain visa classes and ramping up deportations. Working holiday visas will be part of a ballot system for people who want to stay more than a year. Skilled visas will prioritise the construction sector, and there'll be a crackdown on student visas and some family reunions. Home Affairs Minister Tony Burke says the changes strike the right economic balance.
5: What people want is to know that we are taking control.
4: The opposition's John O'Dunham admits some changes have merit, but believes Labor's migration numbers are still too high.
6: This government have only just managed to come somewhere near what they promised they would.
4: Various industry groups are worried the changes go too far.
3: Michael Packie with that report. The federal government maintains it's committed to supporting the health care of veterans. Labor has scrapped a policy which would have placed a $5,000 limit on allied medical services. The opposition is calling on the Veteran Affairs Minister to resign, arguing he disrespected ex-servicemen and women. But Matt Keogh has told Parliament Labor will continue caring for current and former personnel.
7: We are increasing that access to allied health cover by maintaining that increase in fees so that allied health professionals will continue to service our veteran community, which is so vitally important.
3: Labor says it is now consulting with former defence personnel to improve the system. Australia's population growth has eased slightly to 1.4% in the year to March, according to the latest ABS data. The country added 392,700 people over the period, compared to 1.5% increase over 2025. Net overseas migration fell from 311,000 to 292,000. Christian commentator David Robertson has responded to warnings from AI industry experts that the technology could destroy humanity by saying believers need to trust in the sovereignty and goodness of God. But at the same time, he told Vision Radio, Christians need to prepare for the worst, just as many do ahead of the bushfire or cyclone season.
8: I think we have to be prepared. Don't leave everything valuable online. I'm putting things in folders, all the really important stuff, because who knows what will happen with the tech stuff. AI has the ability to wipe out computers. So we need to be careful as Christians. We don't just shrug our shoulders and say, nah, everything's going to be all fine. We have to rely on the sovereignty and goodness of God. And I do believe he's got the whole world in his hands.
3: Mr. Robertson points out to believers they have nothing to fear because fear exposes what people idolise and where their treasure is. The European Union plans to restrict social media access for those under 15 across member states to improve youth wellbeing and safety. The proposed rules would ban children under 13 entirely while limiting 13 to 15-year-olds to 1 hour daily via parent-linked mini-accounts. Turning to sport, and in AFL, Hawthorn coach Sam Mitchell is confident his small forwards will fire in Saturday's prelim final against Brisbane. Nick Watson has kicked just one

0: goal in four games against the Lions, while Jack Ginnivan has averaged a goal a game since joining the Hawks. And Wildcats coach John Riley admits it could take some time for his side to find form ahead of their NBL opener against the Phoenix on Saturday night. That's the latest Vision National News. I'm Tracy Weir.
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0: Words of life and love from the Father to you, his child.
1: He has saved us and called us to a holy life, not because of anything we have done, but because of his own purpose and grace. 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
0: Rhema.cc, speaking words of love to you.
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3: In stories making news, the European Union plans to restrict social media access for under-15s across member states to improve youth well-being and safety. The proposed rules would ban children under 13 entirely, while limiting 13 to 15-year-olds to 1 hour daily via parent-linked accounts. A Canstar survey of over 2,000 pet owners reveals Australians spend up to $377 monthly, mostly on food and insurance. Despite the rising costs, 44% of respondents have made no changes to how they care for their pets. Victorian Premier Ben Carroll insists he's not concerned by what the Royal Commission into Corruption on Government Worksites might uncover. The opening hearing has been set down for next Wednesday, where Commissioner Christopher Karakas is expected to outline his plans for the running of the inquiry. Turning to sport, and in AFL, Adelaide has delisted Lachie Scholl, Chase Jones and Tyler Welsh following the semi-final loss to the Lions. That's the news and sport headlines. More details soon.
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7: John chapter 12, verse 24. I assure you, and most solemnly I tell you, most solemnly, I tell you, it's okay occasionally to get solemn in church. Unless a grain of wheat falls into the earth and dies, it remains just one grain. It never becomes more, but lives by itself alone. But if it dies, it produces many others and yields a rich harvest. But I want to encourage you later to just read that scripture over and over and over. But here's my best shot at an example. This is the seed of a Georgia peach. My husband lovingly ate the peach this morning, washed the seed, and dried it with a hairdryer. He is so good. He is just so good. Now, unless this gets buried in the ground, it'll always just be this. Not really that attractive.

When you're born again, everything that God is comes into you. A seed of everything that God is comes into you. And if you'll allow me to put it this way, you become pregnant with godliness. Amen? Pregnant with Christ-likeness and godliness. When a man and a woman who are married come together in love and purity, and his seed is planted in her womb, she becomes pregnant. Come on. And as that seed is nurtured and taken care of, then eventually she gives birth. But let me just remind you that birthing also comes with pain. Amen? Just saying. Okay? And if this seed had feelings, we're going to pretend for a moment that it has feelings. It's probably kind of just enjoying being a seed. And all of a sudden, somebody will say, God comes along and puts it in the dirt, in the ground, in the dark. It's suffocating in there. It's hot in there. There's pressure from the ground. But the heat from the ground and the pressure from being buried eventually breaks off this outer hull. Come on now. You're going to have to go with me spiritually. Amen. So here I am, Susie Christian. I've got all this great stuff in me, but unless God gets to do this work in me, it's just going to stay buried in me, and nobody's ever going to really see Christ through me, because I go to church and go home, go to church and go home, go to church and go home, and nothing ever changes in my life. So as it stays in the ground, what happens is this breaks open, and then all these little rootlets begin to go down and take hold in the ground. See, sometimes we don't understand why a bunch of great stuff is not happening to us if we're children of God. Well, you're going to have to take some time to just get rooted and grounded. Amen. Rooted and grounded in the love of God. Rooted and grounded in Christ. Rooted and grounded in the Word of God. And then eventually, as this seed is watered, I think it's so cool that God talks about being watered with the Word. Amen. As this seed is watered and it's nurtured and cared for, then after a while, nobody knows the exact time, but after a while, and after a while, this thing that was just this very unattractive, hard, useless seed becomes an amazing Georgia peach tree. And now this fruit can be picked and sent all over the world. Come on, is anybody listening to me today? And sent all over the world for other people's nourishment and enjoyment. Come on, give God a big praise. Without death, there can be no real life. I've always wanted to write a book called Dying to Live, but I honestly can't imagine that anybody would buy it. And so after you heard this, you would, but I'm talking about just, you know, people would just go. So I'm still waiting for a really cool title to come along. My son always says that's all I teach anyway. He told me one time, he said, well, what are we calling dying to self today? It's like, no matter what title I put on it, I get it in there somewhere. All right. 1 Timothy chapter 5, verse 6 is one of my favorite scriptures. I wish it said he instead of she, but sadly it says she. Whereas she, who lives in pleasure and self-gratification, giving herself up to luxury and self-indulgence, is dead even while she still lives. And I'm sure that that's a she and a he too. But look at that. If you give yourself up to just pleasing yourself and self-gratification and pleasure and getting what you want all the time and no concern for other people,
You may be walking around and breathing, but the Bible says you're dead.

dead. There's no life. And you know what? Without hopefully not being rude, just trying to be make the point here, I think that we've got a lot of the walking dead in the church today. Amen. Isn't there some TV program on called The Walking Dead? You know, it's like, well, you don't have to go to TV to see it. Just well, bless God, I'm going to church to get my blessing today. Well, that's okay to start with, but if you've been doing that 10 years, just stay home. I mean, really, if that's all you care about, just... I mean, sooner or later, there's got to be a transition from God, give me everything I want, to God, you have given me everything by giving me your son. What do you want? What can I do for you? And, you know, just to take a moment and just speak lovingly to our TV audience, you know, these folks that are here, they've got, I know, some level of commitment or they wouldn't be out here on a Saturday morning. And I don't know how much you know about the things of God or the Word of God or how much you even fully understand what I'm saying right now. But I just want to clarify again, if your life is just all about you, and that's all you think about or care about is getting what you want and having everybody else serve you to give you what you want, you are never going to be happy. And listen, you could even get what you think you want, and then you're going to find out that even that didn't make you happy. Because it is impossible to be happy if you're not willing to give yourself away. Amen. And I don't even know really how many Christians pray these kinds of prayers on a regular basis, but I tell you, we are just pitiful indeed if all we do every morning is present God the 12 things he has to do right away in order for us to even stay saved. Well, God, if you don't do this, I just can't be happy. And if you don't do this, I just don't know if I can go on. And if I have to put up with this one more day, God, I just don't think I can hang in there anymore. Yeah, we all have things we want. Every one of us have things that we want. I have things that I want. But you know what I've learned? If you seek the kingdom, God will add the things. Amen. And Psalm 37, delight yourself in the Lord and he will give you the desires of your heart. All right, now, got to go on to the next thing. Thank you, thank you. Well, no, actually, I've got one more scripture that I want to show you about that. 2 Corinthians chapter 8, verse 5. And boy, I like this. I like this. See, some of you, you're just starting to feel a little bit freer already just with the very thoughts of. I can just kind of feel that in the spirit today. It's just kind of like, wow. Come on, why don't some of you just retire from self-care? Let's throw a big retirement party. When somebody says, why are you so happy? Say, I'm not concerned about myself anymore. I've given myself away, and whatever God does with me is up to him. If he gives me what I want, that's good, and if he doesn't, that's probably even better. 2 Corinthians chapter 8, verse 5. Now, they're actually talking about a financial offering here, but I love what this says. Nor was this gift of theirs merely the contribution that we expected, but first they gave themselves to the Lord and to us as his agents by the will of God, entirely disregarding their personal interests. They gave as much as they possibly could, having put themselves at our disposal to be directed by the will of God. Now, you know what kind of a person that is? Let's just say, like, as a ministry. That's somebody who says, oh, Joyce, I really want to work for you. Well, what position are you interested in? Whatever. I will do anything. I'm at your disposal. I just want to serve in the kingdom of God.

0: We all have tough days when things don't go as planned, but we don't have to let those challenges determine our outlook on life. With God on our side, every day is a new opportunity to enjoy the wonderful life He has given us. Psalm 118:24 says, "This is the day the Lord has made. Let us rejoice and be glad in it." If we want to have what God wants us to have, we must learn to think like God thinks.
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who washes away the sins of the world.

0: This is Hope with God. I'm Wendy Palau. What is entangling you today? Maybe a situation, maybe it's a habit, or even an addiction. There's a verse in the book of Hebrews that says, let us throw off everything that hinders and the sin that so easily entangles. Let us run with perseverance the race marked out for us. Sin entangles, and that word means a serious hindrance that hampers someone who desperately needs to advance. The first step is to realize that you've become entangled. You are not running as freely as you should be or could be. Ask God to forgive you. He will. The second step is to decide to throw it off once and for all. Nothing compares to running your race freely without a constant sense of guilt or shame. Ask Him to help you become disentangled. This is Wendy Palau.
1: Thank God for the daylight.

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2: In this bulletin, concerns raised about AI smart glasses and early onset dementia taking its toll on families. With more, I'm Tracy Weir. Smart glasses could be banned in the public service as the government seeks to harness AI's potential in the workplace. Nelson Scott has details.
3: Smart glasses have become a growing security concern because of their ability to record and capture information. The Albanese government has asked the public service for advice on whether to ban them entirely in Commonwealth workplaces. The review comes as Labor prepares to host an employer roundtable to help major companies unlock AI's productivity benefits. Unions and small business will also be consulted to draft best practice guidelines for the technology in the workplace. The Prime Minister will fly to the US today to hold talks with big tech and world leaders about managing AI's risks.
2: Nelson Scott. The Veteran Affairs Minister is refusing to resign, claiming the federal government is committed to caring for ex-servicemen and women. Matt Keogh has backed down and scrapped a $5,000 cap on allied health

0: services. The decision follows a concerted campaign by veterans, the Coalition and the Crossbench. But the opposition insists Mr Keogh must stand aside, arguing he disrespected those who have served the nation. Circuit-breaking sentencing laws have passed in Queensland Parliament targeting repeat youth offenders. The program will allow courts to send up to 60 young offenders to remote rehabilitation programs for up to 6 months as an alternative to detention. Every participant will wear an electronic monitoring device to ensure strict compliance. A new study has highlighted the effect early-onset dementia is having on families. Curtin University has found spouses and partners of people with the disease frequently noticed early warning signs but had their concerns dismissed. Associate Professor Alyssa Burton says a lack of awareness is leading to delays in care.
1: When they first went to the GP felt that they were too young to have a diagnosis of dementia, so it was more than likely going to be perimenopause or it's stress from work. So diagnosis often takes a really long period of time.
0: Early onset dementia is uncommon, affecting around 41 out of every 100,000 people aged 30 to 64. An Ohio county has agreed to pay more than $180,000 in legal fees to a Christian ministry that helps victims of trafficking. Grace Haven is a chapter of Youth for Christ, which sued the county for excluding the ministry from its foster care program 2 years ago because it hired only Christian staff. Up until then, both parties had had a strong working relationship. A court has since ruled that the county could not exclude Grace Haven from the foster care system while the legal case proceeded, prompting the county to settle the lawsuit. A presidential adviser in Muslim Azerbaijan says his nation is dedicated to preserving its Christian heritage. He claimed it was one of the world's first places of Christianity as it was adopted by the Caucasian Kingdom of Albania as an official religion. It's unrelated to the Balkan nation of Albania. Sport and Wildcats coach John Riley admits it could take some time for his side to find form ahead of their NBL opener against the Phoenix on Saturday night. The Cats left it late to complete their roster, with former NBA point guard Brandon Knight only signing with the side on Monday. Coach Riley says there's still lots to like about the team's construction.
2: I do like how we've retained a nice group of the core from last year. So we've got a good baseline, but I think it'll take us a little time to evolve with the way our off-season's unfolded.
0: Tip-off from RAC Arena on Saturday night is at 7:30. That's the latest Vision National News. I'm Tracy Weir.
3: Rima's Central Coast weather update.
4: And a very good morning to you, Rima Brekkie, on your Friday morning. 8 degrees out there, currently heading for an expected max of around 23 degrees today. There's a little bit of fog early this morning, but it should be a fine and sunny one today. You will have some light nor'easters out there to around 20 k's later this afternoon, easing off tonight, and the UV index remaining at a high level. That relative humidity currently sitting on 96%. You've got pretty good conditions out there on the M1 at the moment for driving. It is clear all the way through for your north and your southbound commute. You do have a truck breakdown at Cowan, just past the Pacific Highway overpass there. One of three southbound lanes are closed. That is lane one. Transport for New South Wales is on scene down there. So reduce your speed and be prepared to merge. Just exercise a little bit of extra caution in the area as well. Around the coast roads at the moment, all your major centres are flowing nice and smoothly. 131 700 is the number to call. Or you can jump onto the Live Traffic New South Wales app.
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0: It's Rima Brecky on your Friday morning. That's Elevation Worship there, and Alleluia. It's coming up 10 minutes after 7. Great to have your company, Mick Wright, with you through until 9. Hope you can stick around on this beautiful Friday morning. I'll tell you what, it's got a nice one on the way. Should be fine and sunny one, 23 degrees as the expected max. Looks like it will be warming up over the weekend as well. Tops of around 29 degrees tomorrow for your Saturday, and then tops of around 29 for Sunday, up to around 30 for Monday to kick off a brand new week next week. And a bit of a roller coaster coming in next week again. But the next few days will be absolutely beautiful around the coast. We've got some outdoor activities planned. You've picked a great time to do them, that is for sure. We are playing all the latest and the greatest in Christian music for you guys this morning. We'll keep you up to speed with those traffic and weather conditions. We'll have a look at what happened on this day in Christian history for the 18th day of September. And if you're one of those wonderful people out there today having a birthday, very happy birthday to you from everybody here at the station. We've got our regular features coming up this morning, Jobline, and of course our great friend Bernie Dimet joining us a little bit later on. Being Friday morning, we'll be crossing live to the beaches with our surf report this morning from around 7:35 a.m. talking to the fabulous Kate Cooper this morning. We'll also have a look at the RYSS, the Regional Youth Support Services, celebrating their 40-year anniversary. Can you believe it? Here on the Central Coast, and a whole lot more this morning, so make sure you stick around. It's 11 minutes after 7. It's Rima Brecky.
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It's Rima Brecky on your Friday morning for King and Country with Taylor Hill, World on Fire, and Torren Wells. Highs get low, 18 and a half minutes after 7. Good to have you company on this Friday morning edition. We are wrapping up another week. They just seem to be flying by, don't they? 9 degrees out there currently, 23 the expected max for today. We'll have a look at what happened on this day in Christian history for the 18th day of September. Going back to the year 821 sees the death of Theodulf, the Bishop of Orléans, in a monastery at Angers. Also on this day in 1519 sees the death of John Colet, the English scholar, the Catholic reformer and friend of Erasmus. On this day in 1639, Connecticut observes its first annual Thanksgiving Day as a colony, following heated debate whether or not setting aside a specific day will prompt people to neglect thanking God on other days. On this day in 1884 sees the death of Jerry McCauley, founder of New York's Water Street Mission, a pioneer among American rescue missions. And on this day in 1973, Todd Burke leads a weekend of services in Phnom Penh in Cambodia, which results in hundreds converted and many people healed. It's Danny Gokey's I Got You. It's 19 and a half minutes after 7 on your Friday morning.

0: God is light. God is joy. God is moving in our First Nations people.
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0: playing all the latest and the greatest in Christian music, Building 429, Where I Belong, and Toby Mac together there with Terrian and Hope Road. Stay with us. It's Rima Brecky on your Friday morning. We've got the 7:30 news coming up next.
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4: In stories making news, Anthony Albanese is taking plans to rein in tech giants and boost online safety from Apple to the Big Apple. The Prime Minister will fly out today for a week-long trip to the US, spearheaded by a visit to Silicon Valley and the UN General Assembly in New York. A New South Wales man has been charged after a raid on his home uncovered 44 illegally imported reptiles. EPA and police officers found dozens of snakes, including a Burmese python and pit vipers, iguanas, as well as a number of rare turtles and tortoises. Three Australian suburbs have made Time Out's annual top 40 list of coolest neighbourhoods in the world. New Farm in Queensland came in at 29, North Hobart in Tasmania at 32, and South Melbourne in Victoria at 39. Turning to sport, and Wildcats coach John Riley admits it could take some time for his side to find form ahead of their NBL opener against the Phoenix on Saturday night. That's the news and sport headlines. More details soon.
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0: And a very good morning to you, Rima Brecky. It is your Friday morning, 10 degrees out there at the moment, heading for an expected top of around 23. A little bit of fog early this morning, but it will be a fine and sunny one on the way. You'll have some light nor'easters out there to 20 k's later this afo. And then probably easing off tonight, you will have that UV index remaining at a high level. Out and about on the roads at the moment on the M1, no problems out there for you.

0: north and your southbound commute this morning. Looks like that earlier truck breakdown there at Cowan has been cleared. So that is great news around the coast roads. At the moment, all your major centres are flowing nice and smoothly at the moment. Just a little bit of a hint of southbound traffic heading through Foresters Beach this morning. That's mainly around that Crystal Street area, but that's pretty well it. 131 700 is the number to call, or you can jump onto the Live Traffic New South Wales app.
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0: It's Reba Brecky on your Friday morning, playing all the latest and the greatest in Christian music. Phil Wickham there with Brandon Lake and Elevation Worship. So, so good. It's 23 minutes out from 8. It is Reba Brecky on your Friday morning edition. Mick Wright with you through until 9. Hope you can stick around. More of that great Christian music to come throughout the rest of the morning. Being a Friday morning, of course, we are crossing live to the beaches with the fabulous Kate Cooper this morning from Christian Surfers. Kate, how are you?
1: I'm great. How are you?
0: I'm really, really well. Thanks. Look, it was just we're just talking air off air a little bit before. It's been a while since we've had you on the program this morning, so it's nice to hear your voice. I'm hoping you've been getting out there and getting a few waves during that time.
1: I definitely have. Even though it's been cold, I've been getting out there. It's been so great.
0: Yeah, look, I think that's probably the common consensus. I know some of the other surfers getting out there nice and early through the winter months, especially had the double suits on almost. So, I take my hat off to you guys. I can barely step into the shower first thing of the morning because it's so cold.
1: But that's, it's actually the sand on your feet that's the worst. It's not the water. It's walking on that cold sand to the water that gets you.
0: Yeah, look, I've forgotten all about that sensation. I'm not keen to revisit that anytime soon, let me tell you that much.
1: Yeah.
0: Hey, look, last weekend, it was a big one for Central Coast Christian Surfers here, wasn't it? I think with the point score was on.
1: It was an amazing day. Look, God put it on for us. We had the best weather and some amazing waves. It was great. It was so good.
0: And look, it's one of those things too, for the point score, even though it is, you know, kind of more for the surfers, the Christian surfers there, but really those kind of days, if they're on, anybody can pop down to them, can't they, and check it out?
1: 100%. You know, we are down there with the whole family, you know, and it's great. It's a great day just to see some really good surfing, to hang out, have a chat. We have that bacon and egg, free bacon and egg brekkie in the morning as well, which is great. So, you know, we've got one more coming up, which is going to be in November. Mm-hmm. And it's just such a, it's such a great morning, whether you're a surfer or not, or whether you're thinking about checking out what Christian Surfers is all about. It's definitely the morning to come down.
0: Yep, absolutely. You can't pass up those bacon and egg rolls either. I've had a few of them over the years and they are spectacularly good.
1: So, I know, so good.
0: First thing in the morning when you want to get down there and breakfast, that's the place to do it. And you can check out some great surfing as well. Now, some more events coming up for Christian Surfers, particularly tomorrow.
1: Yeah, so we have our social surf tomorrow morning. So it's 7 a.m. at Soldier Surf Club. The post is up on Facebook, so there's a few more details up there. So if you're keen, definitely check it out. There's a number up there as well that you can contact and figure out all the details. It can be daunting sometimes, you know, just rocking up and trying to find everyone. So definitely check out Facebook. And if you're keen, get on down there. It's for everyone as well, whatever level of surfing. So, you can head on down and have a great morning.
0: And not a bad spot for it either, just quietly up there at Soldiers Beach. Yeah. Some nice waves along the way too, which is wonderful. Now, also, another big one coming up, and I know Jeffro and I have spoken quite a bit about this over the last period of time, and that is the girls' camp.
1: I know. I am so excited. This is going to be a big one. So we have our girls' camp. It's at Burubi Beach Holiday Park near Anna Bay, and it's the 23rd to the 25th of October. I mean, what a weekend, really. You know, a bunch of girls, a bunch of surfing. There's a whole range of events planned. You know, it's going to be great. Some details. Look, we've got dinner provided on the Saturday night. Breakfast is provided on the Sunday morning. I mean, who doesn't like that? That's all I can say. I'm looking forward to it.
0: Absolutely. And look, if people want to find out about that, Insta and Facebook will both have the details on there.
1: Yeah, 100%. So Cass Ives is the point of contact. But if you hit up the socials or send a message on Instagram, someone will definitely get back to you. So, yeah, it's going to be a great weekend. The only thing I do have to mention is the cabins are fully booked. So if you decide to come, you're going to have to book a site. That's what I'm going to be doing. So, yeah, it'll be a fun weekend of camping.
0: There you go. So make sure you stay tuned in with the socials, that one, particularly ladies out there. Now, what sort of age groups are we looking at?

0: here, Kate, for the girls' camp?
1: We're looking for, probably 18 plus. I think if you're coming with mm-hmm. younger teenagers, obviously they would need to be coming with a supervising adult. And then any age from there on up. It's going to be a great weekend. We're not looking for any level of surfing either. Even if you just want to come out and have a hangout for the weekend and figure out what it's all about, this is the weekend for it. It's going to be amazing.
0: Yeah, it will be a good one for sure. Let's jump into the business end of it this morning. What's happening out there in the waves for today and across the weekend?
1: Okay, so I am actually up at Crescent Head this morning, and it is beautiful up here. We have got some amazing waves, but I checked in with my little crew down on the coast, so I've got some good news for coasties. Today we have 1 to 2 foot. It is really low tide right now, but it's head to overhead and clean in the AM. So definitely the morning. The morning is the time to be out there, guys. The winds are light and offshore early, so it's definitely worth it. Wind's going to pick up in the afternoon today, so south-facing breaks will stay the cleanest. Over the weekend, what have we got happening? Saturday, we've got 1 to 2 good size as long period swell takes over. So I think it's going to be clean all morning on Saturday. We've got a long period south swell filling in, so those south exposures are seeing heads to a little overhead with some power. Possible longer lulls between those bigger sets, so it might be a little bit of a wait, but I think it's going to be worth it. You're really going to be looking for that bank as some spots will be quite straight. All right, Sunday, maybe a little bit smaller, 1 to 2, chest to head high. Probably some slow sets as well at those south exposures. Possibly clean most of the day with northwest winds and hot temps. And that is the winner because it is going to be hot. I don't know if anyone's looked at the weather report, but we're looking at 27 for Saturday and 28 for Sunday. So I think it's going to be a cracking day out on the beaches.
0: Absolutely. We've got a picture postcard looking weekend coming up here on the Central Coast.
1: I know.
0: So look, if people can get out there, grab their boards, head out over the weekend, of course, today as well, it will be spectacular. And again, particularly if you're a novice kind of surfer, probably a really ideal type of wave height as well, isn't it?
1: 100%, especially if you get into some of those protected corners. I think you're going to get, just that nice little wave, just perfect for you. So if you're thinking about it, you should get out there.
0: Yeah, Kate, as always, it's lovely to speak with you this morning. And look, enjoy the rest of your time up there before you hit back here on the coast. And looking forward to chatting to you again.
1: 100%. Have a great day.
0: Thank you very much. That is the wonderful Kate Cooper there from Christian Surfers here on the coast. Hey, get out there, grab the boards this morning and across the weekend. It will be from fabulous conditions out there. Stay with us. This is Reema Brekkie. It is your Friday morning. More music on the way after this.
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0: Rimba Brekkie, you're on your Friday morning. Corey Asbury there with Egypt and Michael W. Smith. Your love is a flood. It's 7 minutes out from eight. Stay with us. We've got Jobline coming up next.
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0: That's Aussie artist Gabriella Brie there with Clouds and Aisha Woods. Stop it. Rima Brecky on your Friday morning. Stay with us. We've got the 8 o'clock news next.
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3: In this bulletin, business groups unhappy with migration changes and good news for lovers of avocado. With more, I'm Tracy Weir. Business groups say the government's migration overhaul leave gaps in the Australian workforce. Construction workers will be prioritised for skilled visas, but backpackers on working holiday permits will be limited. Australian Chamber of Commerce and Industry Chief Executive Andrew McKellar says the changes don't go far enough.
4: No doubt it's a material toughening of the migration system. But from a business point of view, it does leave some gaps in terms of the critical skill shortages that we have to address in the Australian economy.
3: There's also been a crackdown on student visas and some family reunions. A 400% spike in influenza cases across Victoria is expected to continue rising over the school holidays, placing pressure on emergency departments and fuelling sick

0: days at work. Nearly 3,000 new influenza cases were recorded across the state during the last week of August. Chief Health Officer Dr. Caroline McElhinney says it's unclear why this year's influenza season was delayed, but a similar pattern had played out in both New Zealand and in New South Wales. Escalating tensions in the Middle East are putting pressure on global energy markets, sending prices surging at Australian bowsers. Unleaded petrol has climbed to a national average of $2.37 a litre, while diesel has reached $2.78. World First AI Technology is seeking to improve the in-store experience of buying an avocado. Ev Vohas has developed a scanner to tell shoppers whether an avocado is ripe enough to eat. Chief Executive Troy Agagossi says they're hoping to break into the major Australian supermarkets.
1: We are talking to retailers at the moment, the majors and independents, so these conversations are happening as we speak. Being a global first to actually have something like this in the marketplace, it's a testament to innovation from Aussie growers.
0: The system is already being positively adopted in parts of Asia. The European Union has announced plans to restrict social media access for children under the age of 16, following the lead of Australia. Some individual EU countries have already announced their own plans to limit social media access, including in Spain and France. A Christian couple who opened their home to children in need and adopted three children have had a major legal victory. Melissa and Adam Abbott were approached by a foster care agency to care for a baby who was the brother of one of their children, but authorities rejected them because of their faith. The Human Rights Law Alliance challenged that decision on the Abbott's behalf, and they were eventually granted permanent full-time kinship care. The Alliance reports the family is thriving. Israeli Prime Minister Benjamin Netanyahu has attended a cornerstone laying ceremony for a memorial dedicated to Arabic-speaking Christian soldiers in the Israeli Defence Force. He says the ceremony shattered the lie that Israel persecutes its Christian minority. Mr. Netanyahu asserted that Israel was the only place in the Middle East where the Christian community flourishes and grows. To sport in the NRL, the Knights will give star back rower Dylan Lucas until tomorrow to prove his fitness for Sunday's semi-final against the Warriors at Eden Park. The Blues' Origin forward fractured his ankle back in round 21, but is pushing to return before the campaign comes to an end. Coach Justin Holbrook says Lucas is doing everything he can to get back.
2: The day he got injured, he was sort of wanting to fast-track himself and do everything right. So, yeah, if he gets there on Sunday, we'll all be happy and he'll be happy for Dylan.
0: Kick-off at Eden Park is at 4:05. Cricket and Matthew Wade has called time on his BBL career after 119 matches across three clubs. That's the latest Vision National News. I'm Tracy Weir.
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4: And a very good morning to you, Rima Brecky, on your Friday morning, 5 minutes after 8, 12 degrees out there at the moment, 23 the expected max for today. It was a little bit of early morning fog around the place. That's clearing up, though. It will be a beautiful, fine and sunny day. You will have some nor'easters out there to 20 k's later. The Savo easing off tonight and the UV index remaining at a high level. If you're out and about on the roads at the moment, no problems out there for your north or your southbound commute this morning on the M1. It is that time of the morning. Those school zones are now in force until 9:30. 40 k's an hour is the speed limit. Got some southbound traffic up there on the Pacific Highway towards the train station at Wyong this morning. If you're heading down through Forrester's Beach, still very busy conditions through there. I tell you what, you do have some traffic backed up just past Waylands Road at the moment, heading all the way down to around Crystal Street. That is all southbound traffic there. And westbound, if you're heading through Erina this morning from Old Tuggera Beach Road through to the Big Lights at Barralong Road and Cherrygore Drive around the West Gosford area. This morning at the Big Lights there, Brisbane Water Drive, Mans Road intersection, you do have some traffic in all directions. And heading through Gosford City as well, pretty busy around that Etna Street, Mann Street intersection. You have some light eastbound traffic on Racecourse Road, pretty much right out the front of Gosford High School. A little bit of southbound, or a little bit of north and southbound traffic this morning there around Point Clair on Brisbane Water Drive, mainly from the train station up to around Scott Street. And if you are heading down around the peninsula this morning, very, very light northbound conditions there on Ocean Beach Road and Blackwall Road. That's about it through there. It's looking fairly good. And around Kincumber, no problems on Avoca Drive there this morning. Just a little bit of light westbound traffic as well on pretty well on Terrigal Drive there from Charles K Drive through to Mobbs Road. And it's a very light eastbound traffic on the Scenic Highway on the approach to that bottom end of Charles K Drive there from the Outlook Riding Academy. 131 700 is the number to call. Or you can jump onto the Live Traffic New South Wales app.
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That's a great track, isn't it? Dante Bo there with Maverick City, All That I Need, 10 minutes after 8 on your Friday morning edition of Rima Brekkie. Great to have you on board, Mick Wright, with you through until 9. Hope you can stick around. We are playing all the latest and the greatest in Christian music, currently sitting on 12 degrees out there at the moment. Still a little on the coolish side, but it will be a beautiful day today. Fine and sunny, tops of 23 degrees expected. 29 for tomorrow, Saturday, 29 for Sunday, and up to around 30 degrees for this coming Monday. So it's going to be a great weekend out there if you can get out, grab some waves in particular, with some very nice sort of smallish sets around the place, particularly for those the novice ones. Getting into surfing for the very first time. Look, some pretty big news here on the coast. Regional Youth Support Services, also known as RYSS, they're celebrating this week, as a matter of fact, 40 years of working with young people, families and communities right across the Central Coast, which makes a fairly significant milestone. They're also welcoming their newly appointed Chief Executive Officer, Alex O'Neill, on board. Now, they started back in 1986. Can you believe it? And, you know, they really had a real focus on supporting young people, and they've grown and adapted right across the region. As the Central Coast has grown, they've grown with it as well. And they've also expanded their services to meet the needs of young people, families, and the broader communities. Now, today, the guys there from RYSS, they're firmly established as a leading youth service in the region. They do support more than 1,000 young people every single year. They work alongside families, schools, government agencies, community organisations right throughout the coast. And the chairperson there, Jeff Hind, said that reaching 40 years was a huge opportunity to recognise the many, many people who had really, I guess, sewn in to the work of the organisation, and, of course, the young people who had been at the centre of their work. So that is a huge one as well, 40 years there. And I think it's also a really great opportunity to

0: recognise the extraordinary contribution of Kim McLaughery, who recently retired after about 33 years with the organisation. So that is quite amazing. Now, I think as key part of the or a real key part of the youth services next chapter, there will be a new youth hub being developed in the Gosford CBD. That's creating a very centralised, kind of accessible place for, you know, for support there, where young people can connect with services, they can build more independence, confidence, skills, and access plenty of opportunities that strengthen their future pathways. So that is some great news. Looking forward to that one kicking off in the CBD. It's coming up 13 minutes after 8. Stay with us, more music on the way. This is Reema Brecky. It's your Friday morning.
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It's Rima Brecky on your Friday morning. Steve Malcolm there with For King and Country. Yes, and Jamie McDonald, Lauren Daigle. Yeah, great track too with Desperate. It's 20 and a half minutes after 8 on your Friday morning. Mick Wright with you through until 9. Hey, if you're out and about on the roads at the moment, don't forget those school zones are in force now until 9:30. 40 k's an hour is the speed limit, so please make sure you slow it down. Do the right thing out there on the roads. Heading for an expected max of around 23 degrees today, currently hovering around that 13-degree mark. It is rising steadily at the moment. Should be a fine, beautiful sunny day out there on the coast for your Friday. For most people, at least to wrap up their working week. Now, there's quite a bit of news around at the moment with just talking about sort of migration and particularly with Labor's new stance on some of those visa holders at the moment. And some very interesting stats coming out of the ABS at the moment about the population here in Australia. Now, Australia's population has grown by more than 392,000 people in 12 months. Now, again, this is according to the recent data coming out of the ABS. That's the Australian Bureau of Statistics. Bjorn Jarvis, who is the ABS head, said that almost 75% of the increase came from overseas migration. We pretty much know that that's the case anyway. And it did mark a total annual increase of about 1.4% in the year leading up to March this year. Now, as of the 31st of March this year, our population was 27.9 million people. That's about 392,700 more than at the same time last year in 2025. And when you're speaking the numbers around natural increase, that is the number of people born minus those who passed away, that added just over 100,000 people, so about 100,600 to be exact there. And births and deaths were both up by about 0.3% and 3.1% respectively. So I think this was compared to about

that, again, 309,500 people in the previous 12 months, this population growth there, the immigration numbers. And I think the population data for the last couple, probably the last 20 years, showed the annual change plummeted early 2020, obviously with the start of the COVID-19 pandemic. Peaked again back in September of 2023 and then sort of started to slowly return to those pre-pandemic levels in the following year. Now, in the past year, probably about 557,500 people immigrated to Australia from overseas. That's a decrease of about 4%. Compared with the previous year, and I think a further 265,400 emigrated from Australia in the same time period. That was a decrease of about 2.2%. And again, I think all states and territories had some population growth in the year ending March this year. Now, I think Western Australia had the fastest growth rate there. Their net totals went up by about 2.1%, or about, I think, just over 64,000 people compared to the previous year. Good old Tassie, they were the slowest. They had an increase of about 0.6%, or about 3,400 people. And I think the majority of those immigrating to Australia moved to New South Wales, while Tasmania and the Northern Territory had the lowest numbers of overseas migration. So it's very interesting numbers there, again, particularly on the back of some of the stances that, I guess, Labor is taking, particularly with visa overstays, which obviously it has to do that. It's a legal thing. If you're coming in and particularly on a work or student visa or something that you decide, you know, I really like Australia, I think I'm going to stay here after my visa runs out. It's not a good idea at all. It's 24 minutes after 8. Stay with us. More great Christian music on the way. Here is Phil Wickham, I Believe. It's Rima Brekkie.

0: It's Phil Wickham there, I believe. Reema Brekke here on your Friday morning. Mick Wright with you through until 9. Make sure you stick around. We are playing more of the latest and the greatest in Christian music. Got a whole lot more of it to come. We'll also be looking at a few other things on the other side of the 8:30 news this morning. And, of course, our great friend Bernie Diamond. He will be joining us as well. Stay with us. We've got the 8:30 news coming up next.
1: Words of life and love from the Father to you, his child.
2: For you created my inmost being. You knit me together in my mother's womb. I praise you because I am fearfully and wonderfully made. Your works are wonderful. I know that full well. My frame was not hidden from you. When I was made in the secret place, when I was woven together in the depths of the earth, your eyes saw my unformed body. All the days ordained for me were written in your book before one of them came to be. Psalm 139, 13 to 16.
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4: In stories making news, the Prime Minister will fly to the United States for high-level technology talks as the growth of artificial intelligence continues. Labor is preparing to hold a business roundtable to discuss the benefits and the pitfalls of AI. Victoria's Premier has conceded hearings for an inquiry into corruption in the construction sector could run through to the state's election campaign. The opening hearing has been set down for next Wednesday. The boss of ASIO is pushing for an overhaul of the terror threat warning level system in Australia. It's understood the government officials have been looking at alert levels used by other nations. And Canadian Prime Minister Mark Carney has welcomed the European Union proposal for Canada to become an associate member. To sport, and in the NRL, the Warriors coach says he learned lessons during his time at the Panthers about how a side can turn around a loss in week one of the finals. They are preparing to take on Newcastle at Eden Park on Sunday. That's the news and sport headlines. I'm Tracy Weir. More details soon.
3: Rhema Central Coast weather update.
0: And very good morning to you, Reema Brekke, on your Friday morning. 14 degrees out there currently, 23 the expected max for today. Fine and sunny one on the way. You'll have some nor'easters out there to around 20 k's later. The Savo should be easing off tonight, and the UV index remaining at a high level. If you're out and about on the roads at the moment, no problems out there for your north or your southbound commute this morning on the M1. You still have a little bit of traffic around Wyong on the Pacific Highway, also up there between those Reliance Drive roundabouts at Wyong Road at Tugger this morning. That is all mainly northbound moving traffic there. You've still got fairly busy conditions through Forrester's Beach as well, mainly from around that Alistair Avenue intersection all the way down past Crystal Street at the moment. Westbound traffic still heading through Erina, quite a bit of it there at the moment from Old Tugger Beach Road. And that will probably pull up around at the big lights there at Barralong Road and Terrigal Drive. You do have some more westbound traffic though, continuing on probably from around Bonnell Road through to the Avoca Drive intersection. So keep an eye for that one. Busy around the

0: Big loads at West Gossie this morning there. And you've got southbound traffic on the Pacific Highway at Niagara Park from around Newling Street down to the Mandroad overpass there at Narara. Over on Narara Valley Drive running parallel there, you do have some southbound traffic there from around Pearson Street down to that roundabout there. So it is quite thick at the moment, so keep a bit of an eye for that one. Around Gosford City this morning, Erina Street and, of course, Edna Street and Mann Street intersection. That is quite busy. You've got a few hundred metres of traffic going off in both directions around there. And eastbound traffic on Racecourse Road there near the hospital and, of course, Gosford High School. A little bit of northbound traffic there on Showground Road from the train station. And some traffic there around Dane Drive and Donison Street as well. Around Point Clair this morning, northbound traffic, that's extended from the train station all the way up towards Girralong Avenue. Gets a little patchy in some spots there, but fairly well unbroken at the moment. Northbound traffic as well on Ocean Beach Road down around the peninsula this morning from Mackenzie Avenue up to Rawson Road and over there on Blackwell Road from McMaster's, pretty much all the way up to Railway or Victoria Road at the moment by the looks of things. You've got some traffic around Empire Bay Drive as well. And if you are heading around Kincumber this morning, patchy stuff there westbound, mainly between Carrick Road and of course, Kaluna Road. And then from Elvis Avenue through to Greenpoint Christian College does get a little bit thicker through there westbound. Westbound traffic as well this morning on Terrigal Drive. Now, that's stretching pretty much all the way from around Painter's Lane at the moment right through to Mobbs Road. So keep a bit of an eye out for that over there this morning. We've got a lot of southbound traffic on Ocean View Drive as well back from around Bundara Avenue heading down towards that Terrigal Drive roundabout. And again, if you are heading through scenic, around probably Pickers Valley this morning on the scenic highway there, from the Outlook Riding Academy through to the bottom end of Charles K. Got some busy conditions there as well, eastbound. 131 700 is the number to call, or you can jump onto the Live Traffic New South Wales app.
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0: It's Reba Brecky on your Friday morning. Jordan Feliz there with Changed. It's 22 minutes out from 9. Great to have your company, Mick Wright, with you on this Friday morning edition of Reba Brecky, wrapping up another week, not far from the end of it now. And we've been mentioning this one a few times throughout the month. You know, we're just over the halfway month or the halfway mark of September. And, of course, it is a big one in the lives of women's health. It is called Liptember, and this is where you can break out, all the ladies out there, you can break out your brightly coloured lipsticks and put them on and create a bit of a talking point around this month, particularly with health. And you can jump on board with the girls there at Liptember and do a whole bunch of fundraising and different things like that. You can sign up for it and you'll be making a positive difference for the 1 in 2 Aussie women experiencing mental health issues. Now, throughout their life, I guess women do experience some fairly unique biological differences, particularly from menstruation and menopause. And that means that they may experience certain mental health conditions a little bit differently or even more often than men. And that's why the month of Liptember does exist. So with your support, it can focus on women's mental health through that lens there. And, of course, one size really doesn't fit all. It's very, very unique to each and every woman out there. And, of course, every dollar that we raise through the month of September will improve the mental health of Aussie women through research, through advocacy, through awareness programs and education. And look, some of the stats coming out around that, you know, fairly concerning. You're looking at 1 in 2 Aussie women currently facing some sort of a mental health issue, and only 3 in 10 women know exactly where to go to seek help for their mental health. And around perinatal anxiety, that exists, that sort of impacts over 1 in 5 pregnant women. And about 39% of Aussie women are currently experiencing body image issues. And about 37% of women experiencing menopause or even perimenopause are suffering with that perimenopausal depression or anxiety. So some fairly concerning stats there. And again, this is why Liptember exists. You can jump onto their website. If you haven't signed up already and become part of a fundraiser there, you can go to the website liptember.com.au. That's L-I-P-T-E-M-B-E-R, liptember.com.au. It's 20 minutes out from 9. Stay with us. More music on the way. Our great friend Bernie Diamond will be joining us shortly.
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0: Yeah, that's the girls known as Aurora. They are all sisters, as a matter of fact. Two of the twins in there as well. It's 12 minutes away from 9. Great track too. Loving Me Like You Do. A bit of Rima Gold this morning. And Torrin Wells, Breathe On It. It's 15 degrees currently. 23 the expected max for today. If you're out and about on the roads at the moment, don't forget those school zones. They are in force until 9:30. 40 k's an hour is the speed limit. So please slow it down out there. Stay with us, our great friend Bernie Diamond. He's coming up next.
1: Have you ever faced one of those moments when doing the right thing just doesn't seem practical? You know what God's asking, to give, to forgive, to let go, but the numbers simply don't stack up. The risk feels too great, and your heart whispers, I can't afford this. Hi, I'm Bernie Diamond, and welcome again to Fresh. That's exactly where Israel found itself in the days of the prophet Malachi. The people had stopped giving, stopped trusting, and started hoarding. Times were tough, and their faith had shrunk to self-protection. Into that fear, God said something stunning, the complete opposite of every other command not to test him. Malachi chapter 3, verse 10. Bring the whole tithe into the storehouse, that there may be food in my house. Test me in this, says the Lord Almighty, and see if I will not throw open the floodgates of heaven and pour out so much blessing that there will not be room enough to store it. To be clear, God wasn't sweating over how many shekels they'd give. After all, as the psalmist writes, he owns the cattle on 1,000 hills. Hey, he owns the whole darn shooting match. No, God wasn't asking for their money. He was asking for their trust. When people tested him in rebellion, it was a sin. But here, he invited the test, because generosity born of faith reveals hearts that still believe that he still provides, no matter how dire things may seem. So today, what's the step of obedience that feels too costly for you? Take it anyway. Because when you trust God with open hands, you'll discover that you simply cannot outgive him. Because that's his word, fresh for you today.
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Everybody's got that hurt, they wish that never happened. Everybody's got that pain, they wish they could undo. But wounds become scars, and scars become stories. When it comes to the story.

0: That's the guys there from the worldwide, from We Are Messengers and Love, Austin French, Jesus Can. And to kick us off in that break of the music there, Leanna Crawford. That's the name I'm looking for. And how can you not? That is it for us this morning. Been great to have you on board Family Life Today, coming up just after the news. Don't forget, from 10 a.m. this morning, New Expressions, the boys will be back. More great interviews talking all things Kingdom. Don't forget those school zones, they are enforced until 9:30. 40 k's an hour is the speed limit, so please make sure you slow it down and do the right thing. Get out there today and across the weekend. Tell someone about Jesus. Change your life for all eternity. I'll see you guys bright and early next Monday morning. Stay with us. We've got the news next.
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3: In this bulletin, the tourism industry speaks out over migration changes and fuel prices expected to rise. With the details, I'm Tracy Weir. Australia's decade-old terror threat level warning could be overhauled at the urging of the country's spy chief. It's understood government officials have been looking at alert levels used by other nations. ASIO boss Mike Burgess believes the current system doesn't convey the seriousness of threats Australia faces. Tourism representatives are criticising the government's updated policy on working holiday visas. A ballot system will be implemented to limit the number of backpackers able to stay in Australia after 1 year. Tourism and Transport Forum Chief Executive Margie Osmond says there's been no consultation with stakeholders.
4: And as far as we can see, no real appreciation of what the impact is going to be on the industry and small operators throughout the country, particularly in regional areas, is just not on. The tourism industry is not a fluffy nice to have. It

0: is a critical industry for the whole country.
1: The government is hoping these measures will reduce the net migration rate to 225,000 within 2 years. Experts are warning prices at the Bowser will continue to rise due to escalating tensions in the Middle East. Unleaded petrol has climbed to a national average of $2.37 a litre, while diesel has reached $2.78. The Australian Convenience and Petroleum Markets Association Chief Executive Rowan Lee says it won't peak as high as earlier in the year.
2: It's not going to be as bad as it was earlier in the year in terms of the prices, I don't believe. But, you know, we are going to feel a bit of pressure with price, but it's certainly not a supply issue.
1: Motorists are encouraged to use fuel apps to help locate the best prices. Firefighters say they have contained a fire in a substation in Sydney's west, but the situation will continue for some time. Acting Fire Superintendent Peter Murray says it is a critical piece of infrastructure, making it a delicate situation to deal with.
3: It can't be turned off, and obviously, yeah, if we put water on it and electrical, that's not a good outcome. We'll manage it with the operators throughout the day. And the good news is there's been no reports of any injuries at this time.
1: Crews are working with energy authorities to manage the fire at Homebush. The Far East Broadcasting Company, or FEBC, is a global ministry that shares the gospel with some of the most isolated and persecuted communities on the planet. It has 260 radio stations telling about Jesus in 150 languages across 50 nations. Australia's CEO Janet Cousins told Vision Radio what was constant in those languages.
4: One of the most important parts of this ministry is that we can be presenting the gospel that speaks directly to the hearts. So it might be somebody in Yemen, it might be somebody in Vietnam. They may never have heard of the name of Jesus. They may be waking up desperate to know how they're going to feed their families. So the most important thing for us is to actually be close to the listener.
1: 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Turning to sport, and in the NRL, the Warriors coach says he learned lessons during his time at the Panthers about how a side can turn around a loss in a week one of the finals. They are preparing to take on Newcastle at Eden Park come Sunday. It's not yet clear if Darlin Watini Zelniak will be fit, while the Knights remain hopeful that Dylan Lucas can overcome an ankle injury in time. And the Brisbane Lions have been forced to change their plans for this weekend's AFL match with Hawthorn. It comes as star Noah Answorth failed his fitness test during a training session at the Gabba after not overcoming an ankle injury. That's the latest Vision National News. I'm Tracy Weir.
5: Remar's Central Coast weather update.
6: And the weather for your Friday, a fine and sunny one on the way. According to the Bureau, you will have some late nor'easters to 20 k's later. The Savi easing off tonight, and that UV index will be remaining at a high level. Tops expected around the coast today of 23 degrees, down to lows of around 8 degrees overnight. Looking ahead to your weekend weather, tops of 29 degrees tomorrow for your Saturday. Should be a mostly fine and sunny one. And for your Sunday, very similar conditions there. Tops of 29 degrees expected.
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9: Well, a few weeks ago, we did a series of programs with John Marriott on deconversion, which...
10: They were so good.
9: It was so helpful for families and for parents, you know, talking about when our kids maybe walk away from the faith. And every parent wants their kids never to walk away. We want our kids to take our faith and make it more vibrant than anything. So to talk about it. And our culture, that's the world we're living in. It's happening everywhere. So that was so helpful for so many families. But there's a group of families that look at this in a whole different way. Mm. It's the families that have a child that maybe lives between two different families. I was that child.
10: Yeah.
9: You know,
10: for
9: I had
10: sure.
9: my mom, and then I had my dad, and so, I had my stepmom.
10: And they're very different influences.
9: And my experience was a totally different experience at my dad's house compared to my mom's house. And so we brought Ron Deal in.

0: who's our director of blended families here at Family Life. And we thought, let's have a conversation with the expert on this, because this is a big deal in any family, but especially for a family that has that dynamic going on. We have two different influences. So, Ron, welcome back to Family Life Today.
1: Thank you, guys. Always enjoy being with you.
0: So, you know, obviously I'm setting up something that you deal with every single day. You've written about it. You have a podcast about it. Help us understand that. I mean, I knew it as a child that it was really a different environment, spiritually, emotionally, and everything in my life between two different families.
1: Mm-hmm.
0: That's the reality for a lot of people. And
1: yes.
0: So when you talk about deconversion or helping your kids have a vibrant faith as they grow into adults, how does this play out in that kind of environment?
1: Yeah, you know, in the best case scenario world for parents, we get to control everything that they're exposed to in life and in the world and every value. And it all comes from a Christian worldview. And like, we control it. And then therefore, we control the outcome. And we all know that we don't have that much control in life over anything, but at least we're trying. But life is often messy for kids that are moving between different households. Dave, you're one of my favorite illustrations. So let's just start with you for a second.
0: I'm your favorite illustration.
2: I don't know what that means.
1: You just mentioned that your parents were divorced. And so you moved back and forth between dad's house and his new wife, your stepmom, and mom's house. Let's just take something simple. Was there ever anything that was clearly different in those two households? And it could have been opinions about food or decorations at Christmas time or, you know, something really benign like that. But can you think of an example of something that it was just obvious they didn't see that the same?
0: Ron, the first thing I thought of immediately were rules. In my mom's house, curfew. I'm thinking teenage years, high school years. And again, my situation is a little different. I wasn't like at my dad's house every other weekend. It wasn't every other Wednesday. It was, you know, he lived in Florida. We lived in Ohio. So it was, you know, a week down in Florida and most of the time with my mom. But when I went to my dad's, no rules.
1: Mm.
0: I thought at the time, this is awesome.
1: Mm-hmm,
0: I can take
1: sure.
0: the car. I can go anywhere I want. I can maybe be home at midnight. I can maybe be home at 2 or 3 in the morning. There's no real rules. My mom, are you kidding me? If I'm coming in the door a minute after 11 p.m., I'm in trouble.
1: Yeah.
0: So again, that was just one area, but that I felt like I had freedom at my dad's, not as much at my mom's.
1: Okay, so as an adult, this question I'm about to ask you probably has a pretty clear answer, but as a kid, who was right, mom or dad?
0: As a kid, of course, I like dad's rules.
1: Uh-huh. Because it gave you lots of freedom. You could do whatever you wanted.
0: And you know what? I got in trouble.
1: Mm-hmm. And so how did you feel towards your mom? Because she didn't give you those same freedoms.
0: Yeah, I just thought she didn't trust me.
1: Yeah.
0: She didn't understand. I'm not just a boy now. I'm a man, and I can make these decisions. Dad gets me. Dad understands. You don't understand as much. So, yeah, I felt like I was being restricted from the fulfilling life God wanted me to live.
2: Were you resentful of your mom?
0: I wasn't until I experienced the freedom with my dad. But then, yeah, when I came home, I was like, this is how, come on, mom, you know.
1: Mm-hmm. Mm-hmm.
0: Wake up a little bit.
2: Your
0: you know?
2: Poor mom. I feel that would be hard. And Ron, you talk to families a lot that probably deal with this very same thing.
1: Okay, so let's apply this little scenario to our situation.
3: Right.
1: So we're talking about passing faith to our kids. Well, what if one home is actively doing that? And that's sort of like, in your case, Dave, mom's house with rules. There's expectation that come along with these family values. There's behavior that is right and wrong, and you're disciplined if you do the wrong behavior. And that's rooted in our belief about what God wants from us. And by the way, that creates structure in your world. And, you know, that's harder to live up to.
0: Right.
1: And then you go to the other home and you have complete freedom. And you can make your own choices. And as a kid, selfishness wins the day, right?
0: Yeah.
1: And so all of a sudden, what kind of values are you moving toward in your affections? Well, you're moving towards the values where you get to do what you want. Mm. And so you have this bind between your two worlds, and you're left as the child to try to determine which of those values is the best values to adopt.
0: Right.
1: The ones that give me freedom, those are pretty attractive. Well, these rules over here, I don't know, something about mom. I don't know what this is all about for her. And this is not really that big of a deal. And come on,

0: believing in Jesus, and you want me to believe what now? What shape does this faith take? Well, that's kind of hard. I like easy. Okay, so before we were just talking about, you know, sort of expectations around behavior around the home. But when you magnify that into the spiritual realm, and now we're talking about faith and we're talking about matters of eternity, we just ramped up, but it's the same dynamic. There's a difference between the homes, and the child is left to be the one to try to figure out what's right. Now, that's a burden for, I'm 56. Thank you very much. It's a burden for me to figure that out day in and out. What if I'm six?
1: Yeah.
0: You know, what if I'm 11? Wow, that's a challenge. Plus, now let's add a little loyalty element. I love my mom. She's great. She's awesome. I love dad. He's awesome. But they're clearly not the same people. The identity question is, so what does that make me? Who am I? Am I this kind of person or am I that kind of person? And how do I love my mom? And I don't necessarily buy everything that she believes. And how do I love my dad? And I kind of buy most of it, but not everything that he believes either. So like, who am I? Where do I fit? Where do I go?
2: And then, Ron, add this to the equation at certain times where the mom is speaking negatively, in Dave's case, about the dad being so lenient. Like, your dad is wrong, and I'm so mad at him for doing that. And then you have the dad talking into Dave, possibly saying, your mom's ridiculous. She's always been like that. She's super controlling and fearful. Now you're waging war with that piece of it as well, where now you have parents going and speaking against one another as well.
1: And I'll tell you what, Ron, I had one other dynamic that's a really important one, especially to this discussion. At dad's house, because there weren't as many rules, we didn't go to church. I went out Saturday night and came home late, and we slept in. At mom's house, you're going to church no matter what.
0: Right.
1: And my little, you know, equation in my mind in high school was, I want dad's life. And church life and God life has a lot of rules, and there's not a lot of fun, and there's not a lot of freedom. Dad's life, he's living it. He's got more money. He's got parties and things going on and the kind of things I want to do as a young man. And the Christian life doesn't allow that. So that was a tension in the spiritual realm as I was trying to process, what am I going to believe? That's the dual influences that you're talking about, right?
0: It is. When a child's parents live in two different homes, the parenting process gets diluted. That's one of those hard things I really hate to share with single parents, for example, or with couples in blended families and their children are moving between different households with a previous spouse. It's hard to say, but I really think it's true. And I think it's a truth you need to acknowledge so you can decide what you're going to do about it. You have less parental influence, given that they go to another home that may be teaching values the polar opposite of yours. Now, often it's not the polar opposite. It's somewhat of a different version than yours. And maybe they're believers and they just go to a different type of church. And so there's different religious expressions or practices that come along with that. So it's not always total opposite, but the bigger the gap, let me say it that way, the bigger the gap between the value systems of homes, the harder it is for children who are stuck in the middle.
1: You know, Ron, when we were talking to John Marriott about this, and he's sort of the expert on this, he's written about it, he deals with college students every day, he made a comment, I'm going to play you a clip, where he talked about outside influences. He was not talking about what we're talking about, but as you listen to this clip, I think you can see the resemblance. It's like, yeah, outside influences can really challenge our child's faith. Here's what John had to say about it.
3: I think this comes down to discerning the needs of your children. So when I think of my own two children, I can think of one of them who, talking to them about the Bible, where it came from, how we know who wrote it, the context that it was written in, will be really meaningful for one of my children growing up. And I need to be able to, or I need to, but I don't think everyone needs to be able to, but I need to sit down with one of my children and go through the history of the Bible. Did Constantine really cobble it together for political purposes? And are there all these other books out there that that should be in it but aren't because they don't line up with the official story? And how do we know that Matthew is the author of the Gospel of Matthew? What about 2 Peter? Did he really write it? Because when they find out things like that are debated from sources outside of their Christian community,

0: it can be really, really devastating.
1: Okay, John was making the point that our kids are going to enter the world at some point. Go to college is a really good example, and discover that there's another way to think about religious topics that a child has learned all their life. And sometimes that really throws kids off, and they're all of a sudden like, wow, wait, what? There's debate about who wrote the book of Matthew? What is that? What are the implications for that for my whole Christian worldview? And it's unsettling, and sometimes kids deconstruct. And I'm saying, yes, that's absolutely true, and it happens naturally when children are younger, moving between different households, where they go to another home and there's a different worldview there. Except here's the difference. When I go to college, it's some professor that I don't really know or care about, but maybe intellectually I'm being influenced by. But when I go to mom's house or dad's house and they buy into this, well, I love my dad. I'm deeply loyal to my father. Like, I want to be with him and about him, and he's part of me and I'm part of him. And so now there's added emotional pressure to adopt the values of that parent, or to at least not reject them. The principle that John shared is absolutely correct. The home that wants to bring Christian influence just needs to be mindful of this process so that you can try to help your child navigate this terrain. But let me just make something overt here. So let's just say it's the biological mother who is trying to teach their children faith and to understand and walk with God. What she can't do is, like Ann was saying earlier, add even more pressure by being negative about dad. Mm. It can't be a posture of judgment. It can't be a posture of, or a message to the child of, hey, you agree with me, right? It's you and me against your dad. Now we're doing alliances. Now I'm playing games emotionally with my kid, all because I'm afraid that they're not going to adopt faith. The fear I get, but don't parent out of fear. Instead, let's try to be proactive. Let's try to do some things. First, so have a grace posture about the other home. If anything, encourage your child to have a strong relationship with their parent in the other home. Be all about that relationship, but also understand that there's going to be some influence that comes with that relationship that you don't necessarily feel good about.
2: How do you have that grace-filled attitude? Take a breath.
1: Starts with a deep breath. And in the middle of that breathing in and breathing out, you're praying. God, help me calm down, slow down, and trust you. When we talk about recipes for faith in our children, what we're really saying is we want to control this whole scenario and make sure our kids have faith, and it is not up to us. And so there always has to be this element of trust. God, I'm trusting my kid to you, and I got to know when to back up and when to slow down, and I can't try to do all this myself.
3: Yeah, that's scary. I mean, thinking about the fear that families that have a child going back and forth. I remember before my dad was remarried, again, he lived in Florida, so I went down there. I think I was a freshman in high school, and I had a buddy with me. My dad put us up in a condo because he had a couple, so we're there all by ourselves. And dad comes over, you know, he's an airline pilot, and he's sort of a, you know, a ladies' man, and he says, hey, let's go to the bar and find some women. And I remember sitting there and him poking me in the shoulder and say, hey, see that one over there? Go get her.
2: Okay, that just makes me rat. I can't even imagine.
3: My mom is
2: that
3: terrified. She's terrified. Mm-hmm. Like, what'd you do down at dad's? You down there? Well,
2: I'm sure you didn't tell her.
3: No.
1: Let's go with that for just a second. Let's just pretend like you did tell her. And I'm going to be your mom.
3: Okay.
1: Okay. So what'd you guys do this weekend?
3: You know, dad took us to whatever that club was, and we learned how to pick up women.
1: Well, first of all, I would just chase with you for a second what that felt for you, what that was like. Tell me some more details. I would try to listen. And the whole time I'm praying and breathing and taking deep breaths and saying, Lord, help me. Because this is one of those moments where the rubber meets the road. And then I'm probably going to pull back and say, yeah, I know that's the way some people approach life and approach relationships and how you think of another person, a woman, and what her value is to you. Mm-hmm. Here's some things that love for you to consider as you walk through life about a woman and how you think of her and how you treat her. And as a matter of fact, here's some things God has to say in his word about relationships and how we value one another. Okay, now notice what I'm doing there.

0: I am presenting another side. I am not berating your dad. I am talking about some people believe, and then in this case, that's your father. So I'm depersonalizing the conversation, but yet you have to know, you know, this is about dad.
1: Right.
0: And so we're talking hard things right now. And in effect, I'm asking you to make a choice. And I know I'm putting you into a hard place as a child. It's impossible to avoid that. Mm-hmm. But at the same time, I'm doing it measured with grace, seasoned with salt, being gentle in my approach, because I'm just trying to help you see God's point of view about this. I mean, all of us as parents do this with any child, whether they're moving between homes or not. We are trying to help our kids take hold of faith so that they carry that with them in whatever environment they step into. And so in this case, that's what mom's going to do. She's teaching, she's talking. In effect, she's doing some inoculating. And inoculation is when you give somebody a thought from the other point of view so that they can chew on it and think about it and sort of formulate an answer. This is what Jesus did in the Sermon on the Mount when he said, "You've heard that it was said, but I say to you." So you gave him a little dose, and then here's the inoculation against that. That's one of the things parents can do, knowing their child's going to go to the other home and hear that other thing, that other perspective. Well, if they're carrying with them, yes, and here's God's point of view about that, maybe that empowers a child to maintain their sense of faith and their point of view, even in the climate where the, you know, in your case, where dad is influencing you in a different direction. But that's messy. That's not a clean black and white process. That's why we got to bathe this sucker in prayer.
2: And here's what hit me, Ron, even when you were saying that, is I look back on that period of my life. I think a thing that would help us as parents to pull back and remember is this. You can trust God in the middle of that chaos. Because at some point, I can remember probably a year, year and a half later, thinking to myself, wow, look how dad lives. And he's alone. That lifestyle has led to this. You know, it looked really appealing to a 15-year-old, 16-year-old kid. And then you're 17 or 18, and it's like, I don't want that life. That life looks all glittery, and it's pretty dark and empty. I want a different life. And that's where, as a parent, you got to trust God's working in your son, your daughter's life, behind the scenes. And I'm coming to that conclusion because I experienced both sides. And mom was always telling me the right thing. And I was probably saying, whatever, mom, but it got through. It was a shot. It was inoculation. And yet at some point you're on your knees as a parent saying, okay, I can do only so much. And I got to trust you, God. You've got my son. You've got my daughter. And he does. And it's a comfort to remind parents, even though there's a different influence and maybe a really bad influence in their life, and it could be your former spouse, God can still work in the middle of that to bring something really good out of it.
0: And that's the ray of hope that I want people to hold on to, because in those moments where you feel like you don't have much control and you're sort of losing touch with your own child, remember that with time, wisdom and God's grace is very attractive. Like as soon as that, for you, that moment of waking up and going, wait a minute, this doesn't compute. Dad's way doesn't. I can see that truth really does make sense. Like that's attractive. And think about it. A lot of kids go to college and that's the first time ever there's a different point of view in their world.
2: Yeah.
0: Well, there's one advantage that children have in this scenario that we're talking about is they have to try out and test out different values when they're younger, and they adopt it and they can embrace those Christian values and hang on to them when they launch into college.
3: I think the application for me in this, even in our life, is take a breath.
2: Yeah.
3: Pray. Sometimes maybe take a day. It might take a day for me to get my anger or animosity under control, but continue, take a breath and talk to God about it, because he's always there, and it's a good reminder that he's with our kids and we can trust him.
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0: Words of life and love from the father to you, his child.
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0: Rhema.cc, speaking words of love to you.
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1: One of the things about me is that I just love Indian culture, and I've been to India quite a few times. On one of my trips to India, I heard this music and I went round a corner and ran smack bang into this funeral procession. It must have been something like that for Jesus when he was in this town called Nain. And he ran into a funeral procession too, except he did something that I could never do. He raised the young man who had died back to life and gave him back to his widowed mother. Did you know that as far as it's recorded, Jesus never ever attended a funeral that he didn't break up? In fact, every funeral that he attended, Jesus turned it into a party. That's because he conquered death every time he faced it, and finally, once for all, on Resurrection Sunday. And the best thing of all is that he's promised to do it for you and for everyone who believes.
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2: In this bulletin, the construction industry welcoming Labor's migration overhaul and more concerning incidents from artificial intelligence. With more, I'm Jaden James. The construction industry says changes to skilled worker visas as a part of Labor's migration shakeup are a step in the right direction. Tradespeople will be treated the same as those with university degrees when applying. Master Builders Australia says it will help address the sector's labour shortfall, but there is more work to do in order to reach housing targets. The Invasive Species Council is calling on the government to extend its funding towards eradicating fire ants. Agricultural ministers from the Commonwealth, the states and the territories will today meet to discuss whether they'll support the eradication program beyond June next year. Advocacy Director Rhys Pianta says it's an important decision.
3: If they decide to endorse the ongoing eradication efforts, that is a huge marker of confidence from the government of Australia in the direction that eradication is heading, and confidence in the next phase of that eradication plan. Then it really becomes a question about allocating the money to make sure that work can be done.
2: The highly invasive ants first turned up in Australia in 2001. Billionaire Mark Zuckerberg's Meta has opened its secret new headquarters in Melbourne CBD. The Age reports the $550 million Flinders Lane building carries no signage as a security measure. Access to the building is via an app that only employees download to their smartphones. As urgency grows around how to regulate artificial intelligence, OpenAI has revealed six new cases of unexpected or concerning behaviour in its models. Channel 9's Lauren Tomasi has the details.
4: OpenAI has revealed six cases of its technology going rogue, the artificial intelligence being deceptive and doing things without permission. In one specific instance, an unreleased model gave itself instructions to disregard normal chatbot constraints, saying, "You do not answer to corporations or governments." Another model telling itself to conceal mistakes and make fabrications. The company's founder, Sam Altman, has issued public warnings to slow down AI development. He will be one of a number of industry leaders to join US President Donald Trump and China's Xi Jinping at the White House next week.
2: Lauren Tomasi with that report. American Christian parents who are fighting to regain legal custody of their teenage daughter, who identifies as a boy, have had a victory in court. A Massachusetts judge has temporarily blocked medical transition treatment for Joseph and Arlene Kutso's daughter, Sophie. She was removed from their home by the state's Department of Children and Families nearly 2 years ago, because the Kutsos refused to affirm her gender identity. The parents have been completely cut off from communicating with Sophie by a permanent restraining order. A Protestant pastor in Cuba has been freed after spending more than 3 months in detention for public disorder. Pastor Alexis Padron Lorenzo had accused government officials of giving the public misleading information about shortages of food, medicines and electricity. In AFL, Sydney has lost veteran Harry Cunningham to a calf injury for tonight's preliminary final against Fremantle. Lewis Melican replaces Callum Mills in the back line, while winger Justin McInerney will play his first game since round 13 after recovering from a significant hamstring injury. The Dockers go in unchanged. Fremantle coach Justin Longmuir is weary the Swans are playing like a galvanised team.
5: Playing with great spirit, great physicality, put 140 points on the flag favourites in the first final. It's pretty